0: Ontario, Quebec, Manitoba, New Brunswick, Michigan, Indiana, Washington, and Iowa. Don Mitchell, The Canadian Press.
1: Early traffic volumes suggest motorists and exporters were eager to test the Gordie Howe Bridge in July following its opening. Statistics Canada released preliminary inbound traffic figures today, showing almost 19,000 Canadian residents returned from trips from the U.S. over the Gordie Howe Bridge during its first 5 days of operation. Over the same period, 18,000 U.S. residents crossed the bridge to enter Canada. The long-anticipated bridge connecting Windsor and Detroit opened to traffic on July 27th after weeks of delays and months of political acrimony. The prediction market Kalshi is facing another major lawsuit from a flight tracking company. ABC's Mike Dabowski reports.
2: FlightAware is suing Kalshi, alleging the prediction market is violating the company's terms of service. The flight tracker says Kalshi is using data from its website to allow people to wager on whether or not a flight will be canceled. That's despite Kalshi entering into a binding agreement not to use FlightAware's data for commercial purposes, according to FlightAware's lawsuit. They add that Kalshi continued doing so even after FlightAware asked them to stop. Mike Dabowski, ABC News.
1: Kalshi hasn't yet responded to requests for comment. And an opera about the opioids epidemic opened on Sunday at the Edinburgh International Festival. The Galloping Cure by Missy Mazzoli was sparked by the opioid-related death of her two cousins. From the Canadian, this is the Canadian Press. In sports, the Toronto Blue Jays say rookie pitcher Trey Yesavage is out week to week after surgery on his left knee. Blue Jays manager John Schneider says the operation was successful and that he's not ruled out for the year. The Blue Jays gave the update on his status before tonight's game against the visiting Boston Red Sox. 19-year-old Spaniard Rafael Hodar continued his breakout run at the Men's National Bank Open, defeating France's Arthur Fils in the quarterfinals this afternoon in Montreal. Hodar has surged to number 11 in the live ATP ranking. The Vancouver Canucks have signed forward Adam Novotný to a 3-year entry-level contract. The Canucks selected the Czech forward 24th overall with their second first-round pick at the 2026 NHL Draft. And soccer star Cristiano Ronaldo and model Georgina Rodriguez are husband and wife. They married today in a civil ceremony in a coastal town near Lisbon. The 41-year-old Ronaldo is coming off of playing in his record-tying 6th World Cup for Portugal. From the Canadian Press, I'm Hannah Stolz.
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11: Possibility of evening thunder showers and possibility of some rain to go along with it, with a low down to 15. Topped out at 28 today, and we're topping out at 27 for tomorrow, with possible thunder showers in the morning and the afternoon as well. Possible rain throughout the day. 27 for the highs mentioned. 28 expected on Thursday. A mix of sun and cloud to call throughout the day on Thursday. As we get into Friday, the skies may clear off. Cooler temperatures, 26 degrees only for the daytime high on Friday. Clear skies will hang with us into Saturday as well. Temperatures are going to warm up from there, though. Saturday could be the danger day, as we're looking at 29 degrees under mostly clear skies and sunshine. Warmer temperatures could mean higher oxygen mix into wildfires, which could increase their volatility as well. 27 degrees with partly cloudy skies, possible shower activity throughout the day on Sunday, a mix of sun and cloud, and 27 the call on Monday.
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On this day in 1997, the Backstreet Boys' second album, Backstreet's Back, was released, which we really loved here in Canada. Debuted at number one, sold more than a million copies in this country. But this one's from their debut album, which came out the year before. Quit playing games with

Well, hindsight is 20/20, as they say. A song that I totally should have played yesterday when it was Duran Duran Appreciation Day. The Reflex coming up in just a few. First up, it's The Sign, Ace of Base.

0: Dexy's Midnight Runners, Come On Eileen. 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
1: I'm Paul James with the latest from the NL Newsroom. Here's what we're keeping watch on this hour. A warning of the potential for fire activity to pick up in the coming days across southern BC. Cliff Chapman, head of the BC Wildfire Service, is keeping close watch on the Ainslie Creek wildfire south of Merritt, suggesting the southern flank of that blaze is getting to a point where it could, if conditions allowed, make a run over the Coquihalla, potentially shutting that highway down. At the same time, he says they're also worried about the conditions, which could lead to the smoke clearing in fire zones.
2: And that smoke, albeit very difficult for us to live with, is also

0: Property owners in those areas forced out about 3 weeks ago, roughly at the same time the village of Clinton was forced into its evacuation. Unclear how much damage, if any, has been done in those particular communities. Now let's check in with what else is happening on the national and international front.
1: Now this update from the Canadian Press. Frustrated wildfire evacuees in BC's Okanagan region say they've been turning to alternative sources of information about the fate of their community. Many admit turning to photos and videos posted online by people who stayed behind the evacuated communities. BC's agricultural minister says an estimated 50,000 farm animals are facing the effects of wildfires on 146 agricultural properties under evacuation orders and 123 subject to evacuation alerts. Among the thousands who fled over the weekend, some residents were also forced to leave animals behind. The president of the Canadian Labour Congress believes Canadian workers can't be a bargaining chip in a trade war with the U.S. they didn't start. Statistics Canada released preliminary inbound traffic figures today, showing almost 19,000 Canadian residents returned from trips to the U.S. over the Gordie Howe Bridge during the first 5 days of operation. And prediction market Kalshi is facing another major lawsuit, this time from a flight tracking company. From the Canadian Press, I'm Hannah Stoles.
2: Some go patoom, some go patoing, some go smack, and some go thwack, followed by a crack. Then you go, tis the season for street cleaning and rocky roads. 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
0: Looking at the possibility of thundershower activity for this evening and into tomorrow as well, with the possibility of rain tonight, less likely, but still there is a possibility through Wednesday and Thursday. Highs of around 27, 28. Skies will clear off for Friday and Saturday, though. It'll be a little cooler Friday, 26, 29 under clear skies expected on Saturday before the possibility of rain comes into the mix again on Sunday with 27 degrees for your high on Sunday, as well as for Monday under a mix of sun and cloud. Now, if you want to get out of the area, but still in the region. If you're heading to Prince George, say tomorrow, we're looking at a mix of sun and cloud, the call there, and a high of 22. Down the coast in Vancouver, they're looking at the possibility of some early shower activity, but then mostly clear throughout the remainder of their day, 23 for their high there. If you're going into Calgary, the daytime high for tomorrow, just 15 degrees with a chance of showers. Not looking very warm there. Edmonton, just 18 degrees with possible thundershower activity. And if you're heading into Winnipeg, for tomorrow, mix of sun and cloud and 24 degrees for your high.
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There's Queen, who have a new concert movie arriving in theaters later this year. Queen Budapest documents their legendary performance in Hungary 40 years ago, and that comes out on October the 7th. 10 in a row with Madness and Our House.

Anita Ward, the Ramones, and Stevie Wonder coming up on tonight's edition of the 70s at 7. Stay tuned for that. Take care. It's Drew Ferreira leaving you with Johnny Nash. I Can See Clearly Now.

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1: From the National Newsroom of the Canadian Press, I'm Hannah Stoles. Some Summerland, BC wildfire evacuees say they've been turning to alternative sources of information about the fate of their community. Photos and videos have been posted online by people who stayed behind in the evacuating community. Authorities are warning against turning to social media amid the risk of misinformation. But for resident Carrie Gold, she says most people aren't interested in conspiracy theories, just the comfort of seeing what remains. Ontario's Natural Resources Minister Mike Harris says the province is getting help from firefighters outside Canada as crews continue to work to contain wildfires in the northwest. Harris says more than 150 Ontario crews are on the ground, supported by nearly 100 aircrafts. He says Mexican firefighters are helping with suppression efforts.
2: 100 firefighters, as you know, have arrived from Mexico in northwestern Ontario, and they've been supporting suppression efforts on both the Rinker Lake Fire Complex and the Atikokan Cluster. Both of these fires have seen limited growth in recent weeks, which is excellent news. We've had some very, very helpful weather over the last little while that has helped knock these fires down.
1: Ontario's Emergency Preparedness Minister Jill Donlup says 14 communities have been evacuated because of wildfires, with more than 1,000 evacuees still being hosted elsewhere in the province. A black former RCMP officer is filing racial profiling complaints against two Quebec police services. Maurice Carvey says he was smoking outside a restaurant on July 24th when an officer approached him and told him he was violating a bylaw. The situation escalated with more officers approaching and one drawing their weapon before he was handcuffed and thrown to the ground. Carvey believes the incident was racially biased and he hopes to see real sanctions and accountability within police to fight this type of racial profiling. Ben Barrell is leading a movement against artificial intelligence data centers in Alberta and says provincial officials can expect to get an earful at an upcoming town hall. He says he and other protesters will be at an August 20th hearing in Sturgeon County to tell Premier Daniel Smith's government that true public consultation would mean halting the projects until concerns are addressed. Alberta has already said the tech giant Meta is building a massive facility in the county, located north of Edmonton, and other AI centers are in the works in the province. Alberta's government says it hosted the town halls because people deserve clear, factual answers about AI data centers.
3: If they were serious about public consultation, they would actually halt all the projects until proper public consultation and environmental impact studies are done. They're continuing with construction even as they're consulting the public, so they obviously don't care about public's opinion.
1: The town hall in Sturgeon County is one of four the province will host, with the first one scheduled for August 19th in the central Alberta town of Pinoca. And Air Canada is reporting a net loss of $178 million in the second quarter, down from a net income of $186 million during the same period last year. This is the Canadian Press. In sports, the Toronto Blue Jays say rookie pitcher Trey Yesavage is out week to week after surgery on his left knee. Blue Jays manager John Schneider says the operation was successful and that he's not ruled out for the year. The Blue Jays gave the update on his status before tonight's game against the visiting Boston Red Sox. 19-year-old Spaniard Rafael Hodar continued his breakout run at the Men's National Bank Open, defeating France's Arthur Fils in the quarterfinals this afternoon in Montreal. Hodar has surged to number 11 in the live ATP ranking. The Vancouver Canucks have signed forward Adam Novotný to a three-year entry-level contract. The Canucks selected the Czech forward 24th overall with their second first-round pick at the 2026 NHL Draft. And soccer star Cristiano Ronaldo and model Georgina Rodriguez are husband and wife. They married today in a civil ceremony in a coastal town near Lisbon. The 41-year-old Ronaldo is coming off of playing in his record-tying sixth World Cup for Portugal. From the Canadian Press, I'm Hannah Stoles.
4: When a Chicago food writer decided to move his family to rural France, he couldn't imagine how much their lives would change.
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4: Do like the locals. 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
4: David McEninch takes his work as a food writer seriously. So much so that he convinced his wife and daughter to move from Chicago to a small town in France for the better part of a year. That was just so they could get acquainted with the way people eat and live in Gascony. It's one of the least touristy regions of France, with a reputation for tasty food cooked in a lot of duck fat. We'll hear how living in Gascony changed the way they live and eat in just a bit. When Americans visit Italy for the first time, they often find a few things take a little getting used to. Italians are used to rubbing elbows, so it can feel a little crowded sometimes. Nina Bernardo and Susanna Perrocchini are tour guides from Rome who specialize in showing Americans around Italy. They're here to take your calls at 877-333-7425 to get you ready to enjoy Italy and to overcome any potential cultural barriers that might keep you from truly enjoying what Italy has to offer. Susanna and Nina, thanks for being here.
12: Thanks. Hello, everybody.
4: Italy is a challenge, and I think that's why I love it so much. But many people don't like it. We love it. What's your first number one tip for enjoying Italy, Susanna?
12: Well, first of all, I would say you have to change absolutely on, possibly before, but if you're on a long plane and you have a few hours, think about changing your ideas on public and private space. So in Italy, we are a lot of people, you know, in Rome, big cities, crowded Milan. So you need to adjust to our space, which is not the American space.
13: So you're closer together physically.
12: Oh, yes, yeah, much more.
13: On a bus?
12: On a bus, even waiting for something or, you know, doing the passeggiata, the walk.
13: Yeah.
12: So people are more used to be rubbing elbows. And
13: there's even a word for that on the passeggiata in Rome. It's called
12: struscio.
13: The big rubbing. Right?
12: Yes, the big rubbing.
13: Everybody's
12: yeah.
13: out rubbing.
12: Yes. And actually, lo struscio, as we say, it's a word that we use also because you want people to look at you and to see how good and how...
13: Pay attention.
12: Yeah.
13: Don't you appreciate
12: Come on,
13: me?
12: Yes.
13: Come on,
12: yeah.
13: I'll rub
12: Absolutely.
13: You again if you don't wake
12: yes.
13: up.
12: Yeah. Well, there are some rubbing that they can get on my nerves, but it's fine.
13: Everybody's out showing off. Nina, what's another tip for
6: But this brings me to my tip, I think, which is that you have to be able to accept nuances and gray areas. And things are not black and white. And there's not a black or white answer to everything. Italians are very good at improvising solutions to problems, whereas I think North Americans maybe tend to see a right and a wrong all the
13: right.
6: time. So this constant rubbing all the time
13: yeah.
6: might get on your nerves, or we might consider excessive, but in their culture, it's not considered to be offensive.
13: Well, and in Italy, I mean, we just say chaos. In Italy, they are often saying bella chaos.
6: Right. I mean, you don't want Italy to be Switzerland.
13: You sure don't.
6: It'd be a bit boring.
13: It would be boring. So, and along with all that chaos comes a little serendipity. And I find if you're a traveler, if something opens up, if an opportunity opens up, you say yes.
6: You can have the best experiences that way. Yeah.
13: You just can't schedule everything. You set out and have an adventure every morning.
12: Yeah, you go with the flow. You know, I think it's good to come to Italy or to any travel having very good ideas, but then you have to let go.
13: Now, the flip side of that is the reality. Americans have the shortest vacations in the rich world. Oftentimes, we just have 2 days for Rome, and we want to see so much. I mean, there's so much of the classical city, and there's so much of the Vatican. We want to see the Colosseum, the Forum, the Pantheon, St. Peter's Basilica, the Pietà, the Sistine Chapel, and the Vatican Museum. Well, if you're going to do that efficiently, you got to remember everybody else wants to see that also. Frankly, it's quite a problem these days. If you get off a cruise ship without reservations, you're likely to just be bumping into closed doors the whole time. You won't get in to see this stuff. Nina, how do you manage the crowds if you're a tourist with a short time frame?
6: I would say the first thing is really decide what your top priorities are. And when you do, make sure you have a reservation to see those and know that you will have them taken off your list. But I really say to travelers, see less and appreciate more, because you will have a better memory of your experience.
13: And something I've just stumbled onto lately as a philosophy of travel, everybody's looking to me for budget tips. Well, the Colosseum's going to cost the same, regardless of how good you are as a budget traveler. But if you know more about it, if you bring an understanding to it, you will enjoy it twice as much.
6: Absolutely, you
13: making
6: will.
13: It a better value.
6: Absolutely,
13: oh,
6: yes. You will.
13: So you're going to Rome, man. You should really do a little preparation, because it's an amazing layer cake of history. I mean, you stand, Susanna, when you stand on Largo Argentina, it's a big open excavation site surrounded by traffic in the heart of Rome. What do you see when you look down at Piazza Argentina?
12: Personally, I'm a big fan of Largo Argentina because I don't know if our people do know that there is a cat sanctuary. So it's really interesting that these fabulous cats, very kind of fatty cats, they can live among the best ruins of Republican temples.
13: So the cats are all down there. Yeah. It's closed off to people.
12: Yes.
13: So it's a cat, sort of a hospice.
12: Yes.
13: And what do you see from an ancient Rome point of view?
12: Well, I see that every single inch of space is going to be used or reused, recycled for something else. And that is the continuity of the city. So from a temple into something else that can be, why not, a cat sanctuary, for example. I love it.
13: Nina, aren't some of the oldest ruins in all of Rome right down there in Largo Argentina?
6: In Largo Argentina, yes, absolutely. Yeah. And there's an author who describes history in Rome as an everlasting present, which I think is a beautiful way to describe history there and really brings to the forefront this idea of this continuity.
13: Growing up in Cleveland, Nina Bernardo's grandparents had lots of stories about life back in the old country. These stories inspired her to move to Italy, where she now guides visitors from her base in Rome. Susanna Perichini was born in Padua, makes her home also in Rome. They're here on Travel with Rick Steves to help you get ready to visit Italy, especially if it's your first time. Our phone number is 877-333-7425. And Patty's on the line from Coral Springs, Florida. Hi, Patty. How can we help?
14: My daughter is going for the first time on a college abroad trip. She's 20 years old. And I was wondering, you know, they're going to hit the major sites in Rome with their professor, but I was wondering if you can suggest some off-the-beaten-path things that she should see as a not-to-miss adventure while she's in Rome, because she has a lot of free time to go to places.
13: Now, is she on a foreign study program in Rome?
14: She's actually going on a college study program, so the professors take her there, yes.
13: Okay, because when you're a foreign study student anywhere in Europe, I understand you get Friday off, so you got 3-day weekends.
14: Yeah, they have at least 3 days, and it's like for the length of 6 weeks, plus then they have some, you know, afternoons where classes are short, and they can, it's a lot of time, yeah.
13: So what is some, if you had a student studying in Rome and they had a couple of days, what would be an adventure that you'd recommend, Nina?
6: Ooh, an adventure, they should probably go out to Ostia Antica. So they could take the Metro Line B to Piramide, change to a train, take a 30-minute train ride out to the ruins of the old port of Rome. And it's not going to be crowded, so it's like seeing Pompeii, but not really.
13: Because if you're in Rome and you have limited time, whether you're a student or not, Pompeii is 3 hours south.
6: Yeah, that's not
13: Ostia
6: really.
13: Ostia is
6: that's
13: just a half an hour south.
6: Exactly.
13: And a lot of people find Ostia just as enjoyable as Pompeii.
6: Right, and without the crowds.
13: Ostia was the port of ancient Rome.
6: Ostia was the port of ancient Rome. And so it's got a lot of public buildings, and it's got a lot of apartment buildings. So you see a different slice of life.
13: Susanna.
12: Well, actually, if she wants to stay in the city, there's a lot of things that she can do. Apart from the museum that we have a lot, also churches, they have a particular importance. So,
13: okay, but I'm a teenager. I don't want a church. I don't want a museum. I don't want an ancient site. I want a drink. Where am I going to go?
12: For a drink, I would say in a hip part of town.
13: Are there kind of clubs, little where tourists could be comfortable?
12: Well, I would say that probably young people, there are several parts of Rome that they're kind of interesting, but also Testaccio. Testaccio is one of the old part of Rome that I like because has a very deep sense of the neighborhood.
13: Testaccio.
12: Testaccio.
15: Testaccio.
13: It was the ancient warehouse district of Rome when there was a million people. In ancient Rome, there's a literal mountain built with broken amphorae, right?
12: Yes, absolutely. Jugs, yes.
13: When they would, the shippers would come and
6: that's where all the cheesy discotecas were built into the side of this mountain.
12: Yes.
6: So if she's 20 years old and she wants to hang out with the cheesiest Romans around and hear the cheesiest pickup lines, that's exactly where she should go.
13: And for a 20-year-old American, she has to be on the ball because these guys are issimo. Is that a word? The Italian boys.
6: They're going to call her, they're issimo. They're going to call her bellissima for sure.
13: Every other word from an Italian boy when he's hustling an American girl is issimo.
6: Right. Your that's a superlative of every adjective.
15: I will counsel appropriately.
13: So, I mean, I just think it's really exciting, Patty, when you've got a student and a child that's going to be heading off to a place like Rome. It's a beautiful opportunity to meet the local people. And in Europe, it's it really circles around after dark in the clubs and in the enoteche and so on. Lots of dancing places, lots of fun to be had. And Europeans know how to have a good time. And it can be a cultural lesson as well as just flat out fun.
12: Yeah, and lots of nice vibes. So it's
15: good.
13: Testaccio.
12: Testaccio.
13: Okay. Thanks, Patty, for your call.
15: Thank you very much. Bye.
13: This is Travel with Rick Steves. We're talking how issimo Italy is. And when you think about traveling in Italy, I always think that there is just some general lifestyle choices you've got to make. You need to be patient. You need to be flexible. You need to go with the flow. Anywhere you go, you've got an opportunity to be out there for the passeggiata. And when I check into a hotel, first thing I ask is, where and when? When can I go walk with all the people and make the scene on the streets? It's like cruising without cars. Susanna, when you're thinking of the passeggiata, we've talked about this many times on our show just because to me it's the easiest way for an American tourist to feel the joy of life in Italy. Talk about the passeggiata, not in Rome, but just in a small town or wherever.
12: Well, you know, the passeggiata is the base and the very basic of our lifestyle. So everybody has a job, or the lucky ones have one. But it's important to keep also some free time, possibly every single day, and try to do what everybody does, which means you finish to work and you probably want to have an aperitivo with your friends or even with your colleagues. So it's like a little break you can have, and you must have. The very typical passeggiata would be during the weekend, because of course people have more free time, the families finally reunite, and they can spend more time. So it would be walking together, can be to have a coffee, to have an aperitivo. Ultimately, it's just walk for the sake of it, to enjoy, you know,
13: to be
12: together and to be out.
13: And there's a lot that is built into Italian culture. The whole piazza idea goes back to ancient times. People gather in the square.
12: The gathering point.
13: And people don't want a big freezer, so they only have to go shopping every 2 weeks. They have a little tiny refrigerator, so they need to go to the market every morning. Every night they enjoy a little time before settling in at home to be out strolling with
6: But it's so nice to be with a bunch of people who are walking and talking and not on their cell phones or sitting down with their neck over their cell phones, and they're actually engaging with each other.
13: And is that surviving in Italy?
6: That is still surviving in Italy, and especially during this passeggiata time where people are out to see and be seen. I love this Italian expression. They say, si pavoneggiano, which means they get all their peacock feathers out. And so it's like a little bit like if you partake, you're partaking in the theater. So think of yourself on a stage.
13: It's like peacocks walking around. I love that. Say that again in Italian.
6: Si pavoneggiano.
13: And that means literally?
6: They get all their peacock feathers out.

0: There's a lot more to show off about Italy just ahead as Susanna and Nina take your calls in this interview from the Travel with Rick Steves archives. 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
0: We'll hear what one American family discovered about how to eat well when they moved to a small town in Gascony in rural France. That's in just a bit on today's Travel with Rick Steves. Right now, tour guides Nina Bernardo and Susanna Perrocchini are giving us an insider's look at life in Italy. We're learning what a first-time visitor can expect to be different from back home, and about the traditions that bring people together in the streets and piazzas of Italian cities.
5: I love that dimension of Italian, and people are going, bello or bella to each other, depending on if it's a boy looking at a girl or vice versa. But of course, we've got in the headlines in the United States now a lot of discussion about respect between the genders. And I think there's a lot in Italy that goes on that wouldn't be okay in the United States. You're both women who are out there on the streets who might feel like people are giving you too much attention or just looking for you to, you know, put out your peacock feathers. What was the take from Italy about this whole talk in the United States about sexual harassment, Nina?
6: I think definitely there are some cultural differences. Certainly they're starting to have a conversation in Italy as well. I think one of the first women to come out and accuse Harvey Weinstein was an Italian actress. So they are definitely having this conversation. But I would also say that what is acceptable there that maybe is starting to be discussed more here and is still okay there is that men are much more direct and they are much more verbally and visually direct. So that shouldn't be offensive if men look at you, but be ready for them to look at you and to be very verbally direct and appreciative and so very complimentary.
5: So what's an example? How is a man verbally direct when you may be out on the street?
6: They're going to absolutely comment on your appearance. So they're going to tell you you have beautiful eyes and they like your hair and your skin is so soft and they won't remember your name. So they're going to call you, Bella the whole
5: time. A perfect stranger will say your skin looks just so soft.
6: They might.
5: Susanna, what else might they say?
7: Well, you know, they can also go to heavier topics and parts of your body, but we have to take it for granted. So as I was a kid, I was a teenager and, of course, much skinnier and, you know, probably looking better than today. I would draw attention and me and everybody else. So you just grew up with the idea that you have to be able to be verbally like a fighter, you know, to fight back.
5: Stand up for your respect.
7: Absolutely.
5: If some guy is disrespectful to you, you get to say, that's okay, that's fun, I can play that game, or no, that's not right.
7: Absolutely. Well, it depends. You know, if you're funny, if you're ironic, if it's you do it with that special something, charm that some Italians may have, I take it, and actually I say even thank you. I mean, at my age, you thank a lot more than before, but what I'm trying to say is that you have to have a certain sense of humor. But when it goes beyond a certain barrier. And of course, as Nina was saying, it really depends on the culture. For us, that barrier is a little bit beyond the American one.
5: Yeah.
7: We can take it, but we've been used to take that since early stage of our lives.
5: When I look at TV in Italy, it's kind of like bimbo TV. I mean, there's these older men, and then there's these well-built women just bouncing around on TV, and it's just silly conversation. Is that just sort of, that's just fun-loving, or is there any sense among women in Italy that
6: I wouldn't call that fun-loving. I would call that detrimental to society. But what I would say to first-time travelers is don't turn on the television.
5: Yeah. Just, because, I mean, that's one thing.
6: That's not the impression I want you to come away.
5: It strikes me in Italy that when I look on the TV, it's flat-out disrespectful to women.
6: I would say that absolutely it is.
7: Yes. Yeah. And, you know, still a woman as a sexual object is still something that unfortunately is part of our culture. I don't agree. But on the other hand, I don't want to be too strict on the opposite side.
5: Right.
7: So, you know,
5: it's a balance.
7: It's a balance,
5: right.
7: And it depends so much on how they say what they say.
5: As a woman, do you feel respected in your work and on the streets in Italy?
7: Well, you know, I think that as a woman, you have to work harder. You know, you have to be a stronger fighter. And I believe that we're not yet where I would like to be.
5: You need to do some work on that. I mean, Italian women are going to probably be inspired by American women.
7: Yes, I believe that it's already like a world movement.
5: This is Travel with Rick Steves. We're talking with Susanna Perucchini and Nina Bernardo about A First-Timer's Guide to Italy. Our phone number is 877-333-7425. And Samantha's calling in Houston.
8: Yes, a question. I have an upcoming trip to Italy. I'm going to be there for, about 2.5 weeks. And I'm really looking forward to it. But I'm wondering about train tickets. Should I buy them ahead of time? Should I wait until I get there? I know that strikes are a thing that Italians deal with regularly, but as a first timer to Italy, I don't know how to approach this situation.
5: That's a good question. I go to Italy too, and I often wonder, should I have my tickets in advance? Should I buy them as I go? Should I buy them all together at one stop in Italy?
6: They're so easy to buy online now that if I were you, if you have a first destination, maybe get it before you go. But then as you make your travel plans while you're there, it's so easy to go online, book it online. You don't even need to print anything out now. You get an email confirmation that you'll show at the train station, and then you can just board your train. And it's
5: so that
6: super
5: has
6: easy.
5: A confirmation number?
6: It has a confirmation number. I'll have your seat assignment because I'm assuming it's your first time. You'll probably be going to bigger places. Mm-hmm. You'll be going with high-speed trains.
5: So what super site do you go to?
6: So there are two
5: tickets.
6: Sites you can go to. You can go to the state-subsidized train, which is Trenitalia, TrenItalia.it or .com. Mm-hmm. You can do it in English, so you can change the language on the page.
5: Oh, yeah.
6: Or you can go to the private train company, which is Italo, Italo, okay. Treno, Treno.
5: And Samantha, I've done that, and I'm really slow with booking things online in Europe. And Trenitalia.it, you've got your credit card, you go through the prompts, click the Union Jack for English, and you'll have that email with your proper code, and there's no problem at all in that. Make sense?
8: Great. I know that there's like a process to validate your ticket. How does that work if it's an electronic ticket?
6: So if you're on the high-speed train, you never need to validate a ticket because that ticket is no longer valid whether you ride that train
5: or
6: not.
5: So it comes with a reservation.
6: Yes. And I think you mentioned strikes before. Most often when there are strikes, the high-speed trains to the major destinations will still go anyway. Hmm. It's usually the regional trains that are affected, so it affects a lot of commuters and things like that.
8: Great. How far in advance do you recommend that I buy the tickets? Is there any sort of worry about them selling out or anything like that?
6: No.
7: There are so many for the major destinations.
6: I mean, unless you're traveling on a holiday, you shouldn't have any problems.
5: I like to buy my ticket, about when I arrive into town for the departure, just to get that taken care of. But it shouldn't be any problem. Thanks for your call, Samantha.
8: Thank you. Bye.
5: Tammy's calling from Windermere in Florida. Hi, Tammy.
9: Hi, Rick. Thank you so much for taking my call. I have a question. So I have the privilege of taking my mom on a trip this year. She's a young 73-year-old, and she's checking off a trip from her bucket list. She wants to do the Amalfi Coast, and then we're going to go to Croatia. And from what I can tell, you know, Sorrento's a good local place or a central place that we can get to everything we want to see. We're only at the Amalfi Coast for 5 days. She loves the water, anything to do with the water. She's not a big museum goer. She's not a big church goer. So I know she wants to see Pompeii. She loves history. But I just would love to hear, you know, kind of what you guys, what are the local hidden treasures that you just go, you know, you can't miss this.
5: Well, from Sorrento, there's no hidden treasures, I would say.
7: That's right.
5: Yeah. Sorrento is very touristy. It's wonderful. I absolutely love it. The one city that we would stay longer, more nights in than any other city, is Sorrento because it's such an amazing home base to travel out from there. A lot of people would be more comfortable sleeping in Sorrento and then taking the boat or the train into Naples, which is more of a rough and tumble big city. From Sorrento, you're about half an hour from Pompeii. From Sorrento, you can get on the boat, and in half an hour, you're at Capri, the beautiful romantic island, where you can spend a beautiful day. From Sorrento, you can take a trip down the dreamy Amalfi Coast, and Sorrento itself is just a delightful town. So you got one day in Naples, one day at Pompeii, one day at Capri, one day in Amalfi, and one day in Sorrento. There's 5 days. Now, if you're looking for something untouristy in there, don't. You're in the wrong spot to look for anything untouristy. I love all those places.
6: What time of year are you going?
9: Probably September.
6: It shouldn't be too.
9: Unless you guys say there's a better time I should be going.
5: You know, I love to hire a local guide, just the luxury of a local guide for a day. When I'm there, there's lots of hardworking guides. And then you'll get a sense of what are the crowds like, get local advice. But as long as you get an early start, you want to beat the cruise groups. That's what you want to do. A lot of cruise groups and a lot of tour buses with Asian tours come in, and they all, when I was on Capri, they said, oh, we got to do this and that and this and that before the Korean groups come. And it's just everybody on Capri knows the Americans come first, and then the Koreans come. And then after the last boat back to Sorrento, the locals retake their town. So get there early or be out late. You should have a great time.
9: Okay. And one of the things that I've done in the past, when I took my daughter to Paris, we did a cooking class. And for me, that was amazing. It was not something that a typical tourist would do, but it really showed us a lot about the region and what we should be eating in those different areas. So that's kind of what I was looking for, some of those. You know, yeah, I know it's going to be touristy everywhere, but maybe there's certain things that we should do.
5: Do you guys know of any? I know there's cooking classes in Rome and in Florence and so on. Is there one in the Amalfi Coast area? Have you heard of?
7: Well, yes. One of the things that they organize among the different excursions is cooking classes, because Americans, they do love cooking classes, especially in a place where nature is so generous.
5: And it's very trendy now. Cooking classes and food tours. Wherever
7: yes.
5: I go to TripAdvisor, and I look under things to do, and there's always new and hardworking entrepreneur little outfits that are doing food tours. And personally, I just love a food tour. It costs about twice what a dinner would cost, but you'll get dinner out of it, and you'll visit 6 or 8 little wonderful hole-in-the-wall artisanal places, and you have a local guide and a lot of friends. Nina?
6: Yeah, and the hotel is an excellent resource for that, especially in a place like Sorrento, where they have all the contacts for people who do food tours and guides. So email your hotel and say, you know, these are the things I want to do. Can you give me a few suggestions of who I should book?
5: Hey, good luck,
9: Perfect.
5: Tammy. Thanks
9: Thank
5: for
9: you.
5: Your call.
7: Thank you. Bye.
9: Thank you.
5: It's Travel with Rick Steves, and we're helping to turn your questions and concerns into a chance to enjoy Italy like the Italians do, with the help of our tour guides, Susanna Perichini and Nina Bernardo. Lois from Pontevedra Beach in Florida has emailed us, and Lois writes, we're planning a 2-week trip to Italy and want to include a visit to the Cinque Terre. I hear the cruise ships dock in La Spezia now and can arrive en masse and overwhelm the little villages along the coast there. There's even talk of limiting visitors to the Cinque Terre. Are the crowds bad enough to warrant changing our plans? You know, Lois, I was just on a cruise ship landing in La Spezia, and I noticed, to my sadness, half of the tour buses parked in front of the cruise ship, which have 3,000 tourists on them, were heading for Cinque Terre. It's a very popular thing for cruise ships, and cruise ships inundate the Cinque Terre with crowds. And I think it's a serious problem. If the cruise ships are in La Spezia during the middle of the day, the Cinque Terre can be a real mess. But if you spend the night in the Cinque Terre and be out early and enjoy it until 10 o'clock, and then everybody on the cruise ships is heading home at 4 o'clock, and you got 6 hours of beautiful evening light, you got lots of time to enjoy the Cinque Terre. So I would not stay away from the Cinque Terre, but I would remind you, during the middle of the day in season, when the cruise ships are at La Spezia, it can be a mess. Nina and Susanna, have you had any experience with the Cinque Terre and the crowds?
7: Well, yes. In fact, the Cinque Terre, thanks to you as well, Rick, became like such a popular destination that we are facing that humongous amount of people. And of course, for those who don't know Cinque Terre, there are these 5 little villages on a cliff. So it's the space and the possibility to accommodate as many people is they cannot do it. It's a beautiful countryside. Actually, it's nature and the shape of men, the hardworking people, and they create this incredible combination. But
5: crowd. Blame it on Rick Steves and the cruise industry.
7: Yes.
5: I, quote, discovered it for American tourists when
7: you
5: I was
7: did.
5: A kid. And
7: you
5: there
7: did.
5: Were no hotels there. And yes. There were certainly no crowds there. And now my just adorable little towns they're filled with boutique hotels, wonderful restaurants, and happy tourists. I mean, the locals are wealthy now. It used to be very poor. The tourists are tripping over each other to get there. So it's quite a touristed place. Plus all the thousands and thousands of holiday goers from Genoa nearby, a massive city, come to the Cinque Terre for a little break. But as Susanna was saying,

0: Americans have the shortest vacations in the rich world. We want to see everything. We got to be realistic. You've got Rome, Florence, and Venice. They're 3 hours apart by train, and they're the obvious cities to see. What if you're looking for beaches? Now, the Italian is going to go to these giant resorts where traffic jams and discos, and I've been to a few of them looking for some charm, and I came home with nothing. I mean, Via Reggio and
1: the Italian, Rimini. Coastline has just been overdeveloped. But if you want to, you could go to Sardinia.
2: Yes,
1: and Sardinia
2: has
1: some really unspoiled beaches, coves, rocky cliffs. That is definitely the coastline to see.
0: Sardinia is part of Italy, right?
1: And right.
0: Corsica
1: is part of
0: France.
1: Right.
0: And these are the two sizable islands.
1: Right, in the Mediterranean. Right.
0: So,
1: and so you could fly there into Olbia or
2: Cagliari,
1: which
2: is the capital.
0: So, Susanna,
1: or take a ferry over.
0: Describe a little bit more about Sardinia.
2: Well, Sardinia is very unique. And the fact that they've been isolated make these people very unique. They have their own language, even though we call it a dialect, which is Sardo. But let me tell you that I would not understand a single word if they speak in Sardo. The central part of Sardinia is very mountainous and wild.
0: Uh-huh.
2: And in fact, because I'm a big fan of movies, some of the spaghetti western movies, they had some shot in some parts of Sardinia, in the central part, because it's kind of mountainous. I was lucky to visit Seychelles and Sri Lanka, and the kind of water and the nuances of the color that I've seen in the sea, it's even better. And not because I'm Italian.
0: So you don't need to fly all the way to the Seychelles paradise. You've got it in Sardinia.
2: Of course, you have different trees and plants, but the water, talking about the water, is
0: very
2: absolutely incredible.
0: Sardinia.
2: Yes.
0: And there's a local pride to the degree where they cling to their local dialect.
2: Oh, yes. Actually,
0: I love this as a historian and a fan of modern European history, how when they created a united Italy, they famously said, we've created Italy, now we have to create
2: the Italians. We are still working on it.
0: And you're still working on it. And it's the land of 1,000 bell towers.
2: Yes.
0: Meaning there's countless communities that are loyal to their bell tower.
2: Yeah,
0: to
2: campanilismo,
0: their campanilismo.
2: Yes.
1: Their regional loyalties are very, very strong, yeah.
0: I'd love to close just with a little bit of reminder to our travelers to learn a few key words when you're in Italy. Of course, we probably don't speak Italian fluently, but of anywhere in Europe, I think Italians are eager to communicate, and we can be creative, and it does help to have a working vocabulary of just a handful of words. I love to be able to say complimenti. It's a beautiful thing. It's just if somebody does a good job, you compliment them. Complimenti. That helps me a lot.
2: I love it.
0: Some phrases just seem to be natural in the language. Por que no?
2: Why not?
0: Why not? You know, and that's sort of the Italian spirit, isn't it? Why not? There's no rule against it.
2: Exactly.
0: Por que no? When we're doing the beautiful passeggiata, you got to remember your suffixes, right? To not mix up the genders.
1: Right, the genders, right.
0: If I'm admiring a woman, I don't want to say bello.
1: No, you want to say bella.
0: Bella.
1: Bella.
0: For years, when I was a tour guide, I would come into a little hotel and I would say, scusi, io sono capogruppa. I would run in, and you guys are laughing because you understand. I just said, excuse me, I'm a female tour guide and I need help. So I should have said what? Capogruppo?
1: Capogruppo.
0: Oh, so that little letter makes a huge difference. One letter. Dopo di lei.
1: After you.
0: So there's a word that I can pull out and surprise my Italian who thinks I'm just a silly tourist.
1: They'll think you speak Italian if you pull that one out.
0: Dopo di lei. Posso guardare?
1: Who are you asking if you can look at?
0: No, I'm stepping into
1: it. That was a good one.
0: I look right at you. Posso guardare? Can I take a look?
1: Yeah.
0: I'm saying that in a shop. So you step into a shop. You're not going to buy anything. You just want to look around. Can you say that? Posso guardare?
2: Posso guardare. Yes,
0: so that's
2: absolutely
0: a good word to know. Very, very handy. Formidabile, is that it?
2: Formidabile. Yes.
0: That's formidable. What a great way to say instead of just
2: wonderful.
0: Beautiful.
2: Yes.
0: Wonderful. My wine, I like it full-bodied.
1: Robusto.
0: Robusto.
1: Robusto.
0: Oh, I would have said corposo, but
1: also corposo.
2: Yes.
0: I like robusto. There's
1: can
0: a good
1: example.
0: Can you
1: say that, or am I mixing up my adjectives?
2: No. You did it well. Robusto, corposo. You can use both.
0: And both of you are molto gentile.
2: Grazie.
1: Grazie.
0: And mille grazie and buon lavoro.
2: Grazie a te.
0: We were speaking and understanding Italian. Complimenti.
2: To all of us.
0: Our next stop takes us to a delicious slice of the rural southwest of France. Travel and food writer David Mackinich explains how he took his love for all things French to a whole new level when his family rented an old mill house on the edge of a small town in Gascony. It's Travel with Rick Steves.
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12: There's another south of France, one that doesn't have the tourist crowds of Provence or the glitz of the Côte d'Azur. It's called Gascony. To experience it firsthand, food writer David McEninch convinced his family to spend 8 months there. It's a mostly rural region of southwest France, where a duck farm and vineyard and maybe a slow-moving tractor seem to lie around every bend in the road. Among the French, Gascony is famous for having some of the heartiest, tastiest food traditions in Europe. David McEninch shares his Gascon adventures in his book, Duck Season: Eating, Drinking, and Other Misadventures in Gascony, France's Last Best Place. He joins us now to tell us how living in small-town Gascony taught him to rethink his role as a cook and how to approach food, wine, and life itself. David, what's so different about Gascony that it actually changed how you live, even after you returned home to Chicago?
13: I hardly know where to begin. It is truly a magical place. I would say, first and foremost, the pace of life, as is the case in much of rural France, is much slower than what I had been accustomed to, you know, living in a city of 3 million people. And we, as a family, had to learn quickly how to slow things down, kind of press pause, take more time with everything, but especially cooking. The Gascons enjoy long meals, they enjoy hearty meals, and they take their time not just with cooking and eating, but really with every aspect of daily life.
14: So let's just take the dinner, for example. And then what about the time before the dinner, the aperitif?
13: Well, let's start with that, because every Gascon meal starts with that. The apéritif, or they call it for short, apéro, is a sacred ritual all over France. But in Gascony, it takes on a really ritualistic aspect. I've had cocktail hours that last for 3 hours in Gascony before the meal even begins. That said, people don't get roaring drunk. They're always eating, they're talking, they're sipping usually wine or floc, which is an Armagnac-spiked wine-based aperitif. This was a ritual we really adopted wholeheartedly in my tiny family, my wife and then kindergarten-age daughter, who would usually have an Orangina or a soda or a glass of sparkling water. And we made this part of our meal ritual, not just on weekends or when we had company, but every single day.
14: You know, it seems like the French are really adamant about creating a buffer between their work world and their home life. And they have this sort of special time that's really dedicated to the conviviality of their community or their family. And it's worked into they make time for it. They prioritize for it.
13: I've often said that the Gascons consider eating and drinking the main focus of the day, and work is just sort of a necessary interruption. And that really held true for us. Admittedly, I was in Gascony to write a book about the cuisine and the wines of the region, so food was my focus. But by necessity, meals became the organizing principle of our day, in large part because the markets were open in the morning, but then shut down at 12 o'clock sharp every day for 2 and sometimes even 3 hours, so everyone could enjoy the sanctity of the lunch hour. So if you didn't have your provisioning and shopping done by noon, you were out of luck.
14: The sanctity of the lunch hour. You know, I've been working with my TV crew in France in particular, and, you know, if the sun's out and the light's good and we're getting stuff done, we just grab a sandwich and hardly stop. And my French guide friends, they just shake their heads and go, oh, you barbarians, don't you know this is lunchtime?
13: And heresy.
14: Heresy, sanctity. You know, you've got to take that lunch break. And it sounds like in Gascony, even the food conspires to make you slow down because you cook it slowly, don't you?
13: That's absolutely right. The Gascons favor slower and lower methods of cooking. Now, this was also an adjustment for me. I was a city guy. I favored high heat, quick cooking methods that didn't take a long time, where you could sear a piece of meat on a skillet or over a grill. And they do that there. But the most beloved and traditional dishes are often cooked in a cocotte, which is a Dutch oven or an enameled cast iron vessel. And they use cheaper but more flavorful cuts of meat that take a long time to tender into submission. And so it took a while for me to kind of slow down and plan ahead. And frequently, a real traditional Gascon meal has to be begun a day or even 2 days before you eat it, because the meat tastes better if it rests overnight in the fridge and is slowly heated back up the next day.
14: You know, Gascony itself is almost requiring you to slow down if you're a traveler, because, you know, Provence is sort of off of the beaten path because it's not served very well by the trains and the freeways, and Gascony even more so. It's a tiny little corner of France down in the southwest. Toulouse is the biggest city nearby, right?
13: That's right. Toulouse is, I would call it, the gateway to Gascony, though it's not really in the traditional region of Gascony. If you look at a map of France, you can kind of see all the roads and train lines veering away from this area that has fewer place names on the map. It is not served by high-speed rail. There are no expressways going through it. So it's a little harder to get to, but you're rewarded when you get there.
14: Would you think there's a movement, David, among the local people to, why don't we get a high-speed train connection? Or do they think that's a blessing that helps them maintain their traditional quality of life?
13: It's funny you mention that, because I check the headlines of La Dépêche du Midi. It's the regional newspaper out of Toulouse. And the front page news over the past week or two has been the possibility of getting a TGV line to Toulouse that would cut through Gascony. I don't think it's a done deal yet, but there's a big public debate going on as we speak about whether that's going to happen.
14: in many places around Europe, a lot of people who are the traditionalists and treasure their lifestyle, they see the arrival of the freeway or the high-speed train as something that's going to threaten their way of life, and they actually work against it.
13: Well, it's funny that that strain of thinking goes back generations in Gascony. There's a marvelous book written about rural France by Eugen Weber, who documented what life was like outside the cities in France up to the turn of the 20th century. And as early as the 16th century, Gascons were resisting having bridges and roads built through their region. They were very proud and believed that they had everything they needed to survive without access to neighboring provinces.
14: They don't need no stinking Paris.
13: Exactly. And in fact, the very few Gascons who made what was then the arduous journey up to the capital, up to Paris, and returned back to the native homeland of Gascony were forever referred to thereafter as Parisians.
14: Those who had even been up there and been exposed to it.
12: David Mackinich is our guide to the culinary culture of Southwest France right now on Travel with Rick Steves. David tells us what his family discovered living in a small town in the French countryside in his book, Duck Season, Eating, Drinking, and Other Misadventures in Gascony, France's Last Best Place. 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There's more with today's show at ricksteves.com/radio.
14: Now, David, we're talking about Gascony, and it's down there near Basque country, near the Pyrenees in the southwest of France. I love the way you describe it in your book because it just sounds like it's a fortress that stands apart from the modern world, just sort of enjoyably frozen in time. The main city is, 12,000 people? And then you describe the little towns in the region as bourgs that are 5,000 people
13: That's right.
14: each, and then a bunch of hamlets, which are just a church and a little more. Give us just a quick description of a region of France where that you say the ducks outnumber the people 7-1.
13: That's right. It is not the least densely populated department of France, but it is the most agricultural of France's 101 administrative departments, meaning more of its land is under cultivation than any other department. And that's the first thing you notice when you're there. Farming is the livelihood. It is technically the south of France, and people speak in that bouncy accent that we associate with the south of France, with Provence particularly. But unlike Provence, it's a much more lush landscape. There's not a great deal of traffic. There's virtually no mass tourism. And like you said a moment ago, it does feel a little bit like rural France frozen in time.
14: Now, you lived in a little village, and I just love the way you describe your old mill house with a sparse kitchen and right there with a stream running through the mill and a stone bridge out the window. Can you give us a sense of what was your home with your family there for your stay in Gascony?
13: Well, let's put it this way. I'll put it charitably. It was an adjustment at first. Mm-hmm. You know, we lived in a air-conditioned condo in the city of Chicago and moved into a 200-year-old stone-walled textile mill that had been converted, but only just converted for human habitation. It was actually a really picturesque place that we fully and completely fell in love with over time. At first, there was a lot of mildew to deal with. There was a lot of insects to deal with. There was a lack of heat. It's the first place I've ever lived, and maybe the only place I will ever live, where we really had to build a wood fire every night during the cold months to not freeze. And of course, that eventually became a ritual that we cherished.
14: Did you consider yourself on some kind of a sabbatical? Was this a chance where you had an agenda where you wanted to recharge and be inspired and be changed? And if that was your goal, how did you reach it?
13: Well, you know, as with so many of these big life projects you undertake, what you get out of it isn't always what you expect to get out of it. And obviously, I went there to write a book. And I was driven by an intense curiosity about the land, about the food, and about the people. And that curiosity was more than satisfied during our 8 months there. But what we mm-hmm. came away with, and you hinted at this just a moment ago, Rick, is we ended up making family memories that have become kind of a touchstone for us. It was a truly magical time for us. It was kind of us against the world a little bit at first. We didn't know many people when we got mm-hmm. there. And we did have more free time on our hands. Our daughter, who was 7 at the time, didn't have a packed dance card of after-school activities. They didn't really have any to offer. She came home after school, and we spent time together as a family in our very chilly textile mill. We cherish these memories now, and we talk about it constantly.
14: You write that Gascony is more soulful than Provence or Côte d'Azur, more deeply French. How can one place be more deeply French? What did you mean by that?
13: You know, it's a bit of a paradox because Gascony is both deeply French and also a bit of a country unto itself that had up until really the 20th century its own language and folkways that were pretty cut off from the rest of France. And yet all the qualities and ideals that I associate with Frenchness, from what we just called the sanctity of the dinner and lunch hour to the notion of fraternité to a sense of hospitality, all that felt amplified to me in Gascony. Mm-hmm. And I think that it's partly because it has remained such a rural place for so many generations that those traditions haven't been chipped away at as much as they have been in the cities.
14: We're exploring Gascony in the rural southwest of France with David Mackinich right now on Travel with Rick Steves. David, his wife, and daughter spent nearly a year living in a 200-year-old mill house in a small village to get acquainted with the region's cuisine and traditions. He writes about it in his book, Duck Season, Eating, Drinking, and Other Misadventures in Gascony, France's Last Best Place. Michael's listening in from Charlton, New York, and joins us with a question for David at 877-333-7425. Hi, Michael.
15: Yes. Actually, my wife and I, being educators in the New York State teaching system, we frequent the Brittany region usually every other year or so for at least a month or two. I'm actually enjoying a nice glass of Beaujolais Nouveau as we speak. And just kind of curious, as we try and recreate some of the dishes that we create and eat with friends and family that live in Brittany, but struggle finding those very French flavors. Wine seems to be nowadays more or less pretty easy to find, a good French wine, but the food is tough to recreate. So are there any suggestions or simple tricks maybe that I'm missing?
13: You know, we faced the same challenge when we got home from Gascony, and I imagine we were probably in search of a slightly different set of ingredients. I imagine maybe you were trying to find the special kind of buckwheat they use in the crepes in Brittany. The big challenge for me, as you might guess, was finding the same kind of duck that we got used to there. And I don't have a solution for that. You know, occasionally you'll find a farmer who's raising a breed of livestock that you may have grown accustomed to over there, but it can be quite an odyssey to find that farmer. I found that what we do is we try to satisfy ourselves. If we can't find the right ingredients, we at least try to reproduce the methods of cooking and the style of cooking, even if we have to use a slightly different cut of meat or a different kind of sea salt or a different seasoning. And we get pretty darn close to what we were eating in France. But I truly sympathize, brother. It is hard to taste these things over there and not be able to reproduce them.
14: A big part of it is also you can't find a 200-year-old stone mill with an old bridge out your window to eat it. I always find that
13: also a problem.
14: You can't create the ambience of where you're eating it. You can certainly create the tempo, though. That's probably a major accomplishment, just to be able to slow down and enjoy the conviviality that comes with mealtime.
15: Yes.
13: Absolutely.
15: Yes, it is. And it's a great thing to try and recreate. And I don't want to sound negative.
13: It's a tricky thing.
14: The solution is just to physically travel there. I mean, it's, you know, for me, souvlaki in Greece is just only right in Greece. And bruschetta is only right in Tuscany. And there's something about it that you just can't.
15: Right.
14: It almost, Thomas Jefferson said, travel makes a person wiser if less happy. I don't think he was talking about the cuisine, but he may have been. You come home, it's just not the same.
13: There's a sense of loss.
15: I agree.
13: And isn't that why we travel?
14: We go and taste
13: the thing we want to taste the most. It's the first thing we do when we get off the plane.
14: Michael, thanks for your call.
15: No, thank you for having me, and all the best, and we love following the program.
14: Oh, take care. Thanks a lot. Happy travels.
15: Bye-bye.
14: This is Travel with Rick Steves. We're talking with David Mackinich. His book is Duck Season. And David, you mentioned people in Gascony have the longest lives in France. Their diet seems to be pretty heavy, but they have apparently a pretty good lifestyle. And in spite of all that duck fat, how can they live so long?
13: Well, that is what's commonly referred to as the Gascon paradox, which is really the paradox within the French paradox. And if you know, you followed the news over the years, that's a subject that comes up from time to time. France, on the whole, has a lower incidence of heart disease than either Britain or the United States and much of Western Europe, in fact. The Gascons are at the heart of that statistical anomaly. The region to which Gascony belongs enjoys the highest longevity at birth of any regional population of France and the lowest incidence of heart attacks. And when you go there and eat Gascon food for the first time, you are incredulous. You can't believe that that could possibly be true because the food on the face of it is very rich. But,
14: you know, I'm sure it has something to do with friends, family, and lack of stress.
13: I couldn't have said it better. I really think that those are really the most profound influences on longevity.
16: From the National Newsroom of the Canadian Press, I'm Hannah Stolz. Frustrated wildfire evacuees in BC's Okanagan region say they've been turning to alternative sources of information about the fate of their community to fill the void left by official sources. Many admit to turning to photos and videos posted online by people who stayed behind in the evacuated community. As wildfires continue to burn across BC, Agriculture and Food Minister Lana Popham says their efforts on farming won't be known until the fall. She says the fires have so far forced the evacuation of 146 farms and other agricultural businesses, with another 123 subject to evacuation alerts.
17: This is impacting approximately 50,000 animals. That doesn't mean that those animals are necessarily in imminent danger, but they are threatened, and we are trying to manage that on the ground right now.
16: She says the fires have led to the loss of livestock and hindered the harvest of various crops, including peaches from the Okanagan Valley. The president of the Canadian Labour Congress believes Canadian workers can't be a bargaining chip in a trade war with the U.S. they didn't start. He says if the Canada-U.S.-Mexico agreement breaks down, real jobs are on the line, and the government needs to be ready to defend them. The Ontario man accused of laundering hundreds of millions of dollars in drug money for a violent criminal network, allegedly run by former Olympian Ryan Whiting, will not fight his extradition to the U.S. Roland Sokolovsky's lawyer confirmed in an email his client did consent, but stressed it's neither an admission of wrongdoing nor an acknowledgement of the strength of the case against him. The State Department says it's sending a disaster assistance response team that will arrive in Colombia later today. A 7.4 magnitude earthquake in western Colombia killed at least 200 people. ABC's Faith Abube is in the quake zone, reporting a newborn baby was pulled from the rubble.
18: Signs of hope after the most powerful earthquake to hit Colombia in a decade toppled buildings and caused major devastation. It's a desperate race against time to find survivors.
16: Canadian real estate agent Daryl Popp celebrated his birthday in the country and says he's never seen so many scared, worried, and crying people. An otter pup that had stopped breathing after being caught on a fishing net off the BC coast has been rescued after a local man revived it through mouth-to-mouth CPR. Police say Alert Bay BC resident Gordon Mellish gave the life-saving treatment to the otter after it was discovered near a dock on July 28th. The animal has since made a full recovery and has been released back into the wild. And Mellish says officials let him do the releasing because the pup had picked up his scent and was calmer around him.
19: And then I opened the door. It didn't want to go right away. It circled the cage about five times and then it walked down to the water's edge. And just before it went to go swim away, it turned back to me. Looked me eye to eye and nodded his head and off it went.
16: Two other pups caught in the same net were also rescued, and police are reminding people to secure their fishing nets safely to avoid similar cases from happening. This is the Canadian Press. In sports, the Toronto Blue Jays say rookie pitcher Trey Yesavage is out week to week after surgery on his left knee. Blue Jays manager John Schneider says the operation was successful and that he's not ruled out for the year. The Blue Jays gave the update on his status before tonight's game against the visiting Boston Red Sox. 19-year-old Spaniard Rafael Hodar continued his breakout run at the Men's National Bank Open, defeating France's Arthur Fils in the quarterfinals this afternoon in Montreal. Hodar has surged to number 11 in the live ATP ranking. The Vancouver Canucks have signed forward Adam Novotný to a three-year entry-level contract. The Canucks selected the Czech forward 24th overall with their second first-round pick at the 2026 NHL Draft. And soccer star Cristiano Ronaldo and model Georgina Rodriguez are husband and wife. They married today in a civil ceremony in a coastal town near Lisbon. The 41-year-old Ronaldo is coming off of playing in his record-tying sixth World Cup for Portugal. From the Canadian Press, I'm Hannah Stolz.
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Great way to start the show. Aerosmith is Dream On. 70s at 7. Stevie Wonder wrote this one to honor jazz legend Duke Ellington. It's Sir Duke. 70s at 7.

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She says, hey, babe, take a walk on the wild side. 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

You know, Anita Ward wasn't very enthusiastic about recording the song. 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

0: National Newsroom of the Canadian Press. I'm Hannah Stolz. A Calgary police officer shot twice in a brazen gunfight in a city park on Monday has been released from hospital. It began as a traffic stop, but spiraled within seconds into a foot chase, a carjacking, and a broad daylight gun battle in a Calgary park. Calgary Police Service Inspector Darren Smith explains how it unfolded.
1: Our officers were conducting a traffic stop at Edworthy Park. At that point, the offender got out of the vehicle and began discharging rounds at our officers. One of our officers was struck twice and received multiple assistance from his partner at the scene. The offender then fled with the handgun into the wooded area of Edworthy Park.
0: The chase ended with the suspect, a man police say was an organized crime figure, dead from a self-inflicted gunshot wound and found floating in the Bow River. Residents of Summerland, BC are expressing frustration about a lack of information on their community from official channels. Eric Thompson with the regional district says he understands the frustration and is trying to get into the evacuation zone to provide more information. The provincial government has said property damage from the Bald Range fire is significant, but no damage assessment has been done due to dangerous conditions. Many residents have found comfort in social media updates from people that have stayed. Former Chief of Defense Staff Rick Hillier has been tapped as the National Bank of Canada's Strategic Defense Advisor. He spent more than 35 years with the Canadian Armed Forces and will assist the bank with its defense and security clients. He's criticized the government in the past for cutting spending on defense. National Bank CEO Laurent Ferreira called him one of Canada's most respected military leaders and strategic thinkers and says he has a proven track record of leadership. Reported auto thefts are falling across the country. The number in the first half of 2026 is 10% lower than the same period last year.
2: Equité Association says auto theft in Canada is trending back toward levels seen before theft surged in 2021. The group's Brian Gast says pandemic-era vehicle shortages helped fuel the increase as organized crime groups stole vehicles to meet global demand. Gast says the decline is encouraging, but luxury vehicles remain a target and profits from those thefts continue to fund organized crime. A survey commissioned by Equité also found most Canadians believe anti-theft technology in their vehicles still isn't strong enough. David Augustine, The Canadian Press.
0: A man who was acquitted of the 1984 murder of a 13-year-old Winnipeg schoolgirl has been sentenced to 10 years in prison for sexually assaulting a BC woman. Manitoba's health minister says the government is working with cybersecurity experts following a ransomware attack at the province's largest hospital. The attack affected certain facility maintenance systems, such as heating, ventilation and cooling systems, and door access at Winnipeg's Health Sciences Center. The hospital is investigating the breach and says patient care and clinical operations remain unaffected. The Minister of Health says cybersecurity is a priority for the NDP government. This is the Canadian Press. In sports, Ernie Clement hit into a fielder's choice in the sixth inning, giving George Springer enough time to score as the Toronto Blue Jays eked out a 5-3 win over the visiting Boston Red Sox. Miles Straw tacked on another run in the eighth with a two-out RBI double as Toronto won back-to-back games to keep pace in the American League's wildcard chase. The Red Sox have lost four in a row. Defending men's singles champion Ben Shelton has advanced in the National Bank Open semifinals in Montreal. American Coco Gauff advanced to the National Bank Open semifinals in Toronto today without lifting a racket. Her quarterfinal opponent, Switzerland's Belinda Bencic, pulled out of the matchup, citing a hip injury. And the Vancouver Canucks have signed forward Adam Novotny into a 3-year entry-level contract. The Canucks selected the Czech forward 24th overall with their second first-round pick at the 2026 NHL Draft. The 18-year-old had 65 points in 58 games with the Peterborough Petes of the Ontario Hockey League last season. From the Canadian Press, I'm Hannah Stolz.
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Stephanie's 80s Natties. Hey, what's going on? It's Phyllis. Thanks for hanging out on your Tuesday night. I've got Neil Young coming up this hour. No doubts right now. Mama, let him play.

The members of Genesis have overseen the upcoming reissue of their 1969 debut album From Genesis to Revelation. It drops October 9th. Genesis Now and I Can't Dance.

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0: calls from our older relatives, those in their 80s and 90s, who didn't understand. So I answer the call from my 95-year-old grandmother. She goes, well, someone sent me a video of a save the date with your name on it. Yes, Granny, that was me. Oh, well, the video kept moving, so I can't see the details. Just pause the video, Granny. Oh, well, I want to send this to my friend. How do I do that? Well, you shouldn't, Granny, because they were not invited here at your front. It's just you. So if you're doing save the dates and you have anyone over the age of, I would say, 80, just print it out for them. Don't do what I did and assume they'd understand from a video.
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Tina Turner's iconic 1984 hit, What's Love Got to Do With It, has been recognized as one of the greatest love songs of all time. Tina now with Bryan Adams on this track too. It's Only Love.

Chicago has added some new tour dates, extending their current run into fall of this year. The band is on the road right now with Styx through early September. So these new performances will start September 17th. Chicago on the way right now. It's Stevie Wonder and I Wish.

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0: From the National Newsroom of the Canadian Press, I'm Hannah Stolz. Montreal Police Chief Fadi Daguerre says three officers have been suspended since a patrol unit was dismantled over allegations of misconduct and racism. He says police first learned in March of alleged racist behavior involving officers at the station. He stresses that not every officer in the 16-member unit was accused of misconduct and that the internal investigation continues. A Calgary police officer that was injured in a City Park shootout has been released from hospital. Police say the suspect had ties to organized crime, though they didn't say which group he was connected to or the identity of the suspect. He was later found dead with a self-inflicted gunshot wound in the Bow River. Calgary Police Service Inspector Darren Smith says the officer who was shot is in stable condition.
1: I'm happy to report that our injured officer is doing well. He's stable. He's in good spirits. He's talking to our members.
0: The alleged suspect shot at a nearby police helicopter, innocent bystanders, and the officers in pursuit. He allegedly also carjacked a vehicle operated by the Canadian Pacific Kansas City Railway and then ditched it after it got stuck. When a wildfire roared through Summerland, BC, staff from the Interior Wildfire Rehabilitation Society had to evacuate about 30 animals from the facility in an hour. They include bats, skunks, a porcupine, a baby beaver named Poppy, two otters, 14 water birds, and three turtles. The ferocious Bald Range Fire burning in BC's South Okanagan region has displaced more than 20,000 people, as well as tens of thousands of animals. Some residents were forced to leave animals behind, filling social media feeds with pictures of people trying to find lost animals or connect owners with their singed and injured pets. Manitoba's addiction minister says it's a special but bittersweet day as the province opened its first supervised consumption site. Bernadette Smith says the site is long overdue and will help people get the help they need. The site doesn't provide drugs, but it is meant to be a place where potential harms of using them can be reduced, while also connecting people to support services. It's been criticized by some business owners and residents concerned about security. Cineplex reported a swing to profit in its second quarter, helped partly by Gen Z consumers returning to the movie theaters. Cineplex CEO Ellis Jacob says that demographic flocked to films like Obsession and Backrooms.
2: Well, it definitely helps the bottom line because it's very positive and it's the audience that we most want to come back. And what we are seeing is statistics for the industry are saying that they are coming back in a big way.
0: For Gen Z consumers, he says they view the release of certain films like a social experience. Actor and comedian Tiffany Haddish avoided additional jail time Tuesday when she pleaded guilty to a drunken driving charge. The charge stemmed from a 2022 arrest in Georgia after someone called 911 about a driver asleep at the wheel at a traffic light. After entering the plea by video, Haddish was placed on a 12-month probation and told to avoid drugs and alcohol and complete a substance abuse evaluation. This is the Canadian Press. In sports, Ernie Clement hit into a fielder's choice in the sixth inning, giving George Springer enough time to score as the Toronto Blue Jays eked out a 5-3 win over the visiting Boston Red Sox. Miles Straw tacked on another run in the eighth with a two-out RBI double as Toronto won back-to-back games to keep pace in the American League's wildcard chase. The Red Sox have lost four in a row. Defending men's singles champion Ben Shelton has advanced in the National Bank Open semifinals in Montreal. American Coco Gauff advanced to the National Bank Open semifinals in Toronto today without lifting a racket. Her quarterfinal opponent, Switzerland's Belinda Bencic, pulled out of the matchup, citing a hip injury. And the Vancouver Canucks have signed forward Adam Novotny into a three-year entry-level contract. The Canucks selected the Czech forward 24th overall with their second first-round pick at the 2026 NHL Draft. The 18-year-old had 65 points in 58 games with the Peterborough Petes of the Ontario Hockey League last season. From the Canadian Press, I'm Hannah Stolz.
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Featuring songs that mention places on the vinyl countdown tonight. So from London Calling, The Clash, to Chicago, that's a place. You're the inspiration on the vinyl countdown.

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Let's get to Conga. Gloria Estefan, Miami Sound Machine on the Vinyl Countdown.

0: Love that one from UB40s, 70s, 80s, 90s. Have you heard about this airplane story? A child who refused to wear a seatbelt and remained seated before takeoff caused a flight to Toronto from BC to be canceled. Both the parent and crew tried several times to secure the child in their seat, but were unsuccessful. If you were on this flight, would you try as well? As a passenger, just turn around and yell at the kid? Because sometimes kids won't listen to their parents, but will if a stranger is yelling at them.
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Do you feel like you're outdoors more this summer? I have a dog now, so I'm definitely going on some more walks. 18% of people are spending more time outdoors this summer. That's a good thing, right? Wilson Phillips, here's Hold On.

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wait a minute. Is that a shoulder shimmy you just did to that song on Radio NL? Nice. Very nice. Subtle, but nice.

0: the National Newsroom of the Canadian Press, I'm Hannah Stoles. Montreal's police chief has provided more information on the dismantling of a Montreal Nord patrol unit. Chief Fadi Degar says the 16-member patrol unit at a station in the northern part of the city was dismantled over allegations of misconduct and racism. Three officers have been suspended, three were assigned to administrative duties, and the remaining members were transferred elsewhere. A Calgary boy rescued after nearly drowning in a BC river is recovering in hospital, but his family says his lungs are badly damaged. 9-year-old Paul Angela Warren was swimming in the Shuswap River on August 3rd when he didn't come up for air. An RCMP news release says the boy was pinned against fallen deadwood by the river's current before being brought to the shore and given CPR. Police believe he may have been underwater for as long as 10 minutes. There's a new commander of the Royal Canadian Navy on the East Coast. Rear Admiral Pascal Belhumeur has been installed as the commander of the Maritime Forces Atlantic and Joint Task Force Atlantic. He spoke in Halifax about what his top priorities are.
1: Developing our people, taking care of our people, because people are our capability. We also want to be ready to fight today, as well as preparing for the future capabilities. Our government of Canada is investing heavily in our Navy, and we want to be ready in all respects to take on those new capabilities.
0: He says recruitment has historically been a challenge, but the Navy has actually surpassed its targets over the last few years. Alberta is seeking proposals for new services and supports for gambling addiction as part of the recent launch of its regulated online gaming market. The Mental Health and Addiction Ministry says the new programs will be paid for through revenue the government is set to bring in from Alberta's regulated iGaming system. In the latest effort to end the war with Iran, a spokesman for Qatar says talks with Tehran on the Strait of Hormuz waterway are currently at a critical point. Meanwhile, ongoing fears of a wider war in the Middle East continue. ABC's James Longman has more.
2: A dramatic escalation with Iran and their proxies in the region on two major international shipping lanes. CENTCOM saying U.S. forces disabled a cargo vessel which was trying to break the U.S. blockade on Iranian ports. That's near the Strait of Hormuz. A U.S. Navy MH-60 helicopter fired two Hellfire missiles into the engine room of that ship after the civilian crew ignored repeated warnings from American forces. All this is part of the White House plan to exert economic pressure on Tehran and force a negotiation. But in the Red Sea, Iran-backed Houthi rebels in Yemen attacked a cargo ship, killing six crew members.
0: U.S. Central Command says the vessel had ignored warnings to stop, prompting an American helicopter to fire missiles into the engine room, disabling the ship. And Sir Rod Stewart will be unable to continue his one-last-time farewell tour following a coronary stent procedure. Stewart has already canceled and postponed a few performances in the tour. The 81-year-old was scheduled to appear through September 3rd in North America. This is the Canadian Press. In sports, Ernie Clement hit into a fielder's choice in the sixth inning, giving George Springer enough time to score as the Toronto Blue Jays eked out a 5-3 win over the visiting Boston Red Sox. Miles Straw tacked on another run in the eighth with a two-out RBI double as Toronto won back-to-back games to keep pace in the American League's wildcard chase. The Red Sox have lost four in a row. Defending men's singles champion Ben Shelton has advanced in the National Bank Open semifinals in Montreal. American Coco Gauff advanced to the National Bank Open semifinals in Toronto today without lifting a racket. Her quarterfinal opponent, Switzerland's Belinda Bencic, pulled out of the matchup, citing a hip injury. And the Vancouver Canucks have signed forward Adam Novotny into a 3-year entry-level contract. The Canucks selected the Czech forward 24th overall with their second first-round pick at the 2026 NHL Draft. The 18-year-old had 65 points in 58 games with the Peterborough Petes of the Ontario Hockey League last season. From the Canadian Press, I'm Hannah Stoles.
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Hey, bet you didn't know. Cheez-Its crackers are technically not squares. They're rectangles. They're about 1 inch by 0.95 inches. And dormitory is an anagram of dirty room. I know, right? The more you know.

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It was so bad, I watched it over the weekend, and I have to talk about it. Details on the way right now. Tears for Fears, it's head over heels.

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While we were apart, I was human too.

0: Can I talk about one of the worst movies to come out so far this year? You might have seen it too. It's called The Last House. It's on Netflix. And I don't know if the people over at Netflix were drinking heavily when they decided to make this movie, or they lost a bet with another company and were forced to do this, but this is a horrible movie. One, the acting from everyone is terrible. Two, it was long as heck. An hour in, I looked at my fiance like, how long is it going to go on? And three, it's just a really bad movie. It's about a family getting trapped inside their home. Everyone in the world, I guess, is trapped and no one can get out. And they're the last house on the block that is trying to survive. And then there's these monsters that are outside that can also come inside. It was a solid 1 out of 10. My fiance gave this movie a 0. Now, usually Netflix makes some pretty awesome stuff. Great movies, great TV shows. This was just not one of them.
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For the first time in over 15 years, 7-Up is changing its recipe. Now will no longer be lemon-lime soda. Instead, it'll be lime-lemon soda. So they're tweaking the formula to be more lime-forward. The new recipe will start hitting stores soon, within the next couple of weeks of this lime-lemon.

0: Here I go again, 70s, 80s, 90s. Hey, it's Phyllis. Hey, Barbara.
1: How are you today?
0: I'm doing fantastic, Barbara. How are you?
1: I am staying alive.

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0: From the National Newsroom of the Canadian Press, I'm Karen Rebo. Summerland, B.C. resident Carrie Gold says she and 20,000 other evacuees of the Bald Range wildfire are frustrated by the lack of information from official channels about the destruction and the fate of their community on the western shores of Okanagan Lake. She says it is unsurprising that people have begun turning to social media and other sources of information to fill that void.
1: I'm shocked at how little leadership there is, how little guidance, how little information. You're left to your own devices. That's shocking to me.
0: The provincial government has said property damage from the Bald Range fire is significant, but they can't get in at this point to find everything out. The BC Wildfire Service says the fire is still burning out of control and has grown to 178 square kilometers in size since it erupted west of Summerland on Friday. The search for life in the rubble of Colombia's powerful earthquake grew more desperate as search teams are pushing up overnight against a key time threshold to locate survivors with signs of life. By Tuesday, the president said the 7.4 magnitude quake had killed at least 181 people and left 2,600 others injured in the west of the country. And the president said at least 195 people remain missing, but civilian-run databases put that number closer to 4,000. New numbers on power outages from a deadly storm outbreak in the states. Tuesday night, there were at least 900,000 utility customers in the dark across Indiana, Illinois, and Ohio. ABC's Alex Perez is in Chicago.
2: Trees down, power lines tangled, roofs shredded all over Chicagoland. Air traffic controllers at Chicago's Midway Airport forced to seek shelter.
3: We're going to evacuate the tower here shortly. I got you all in a place that you can hold.
2: Floodwaters covering cars all the way to their roofs. Ohio authorities say one person was killed east of Columbus in the town of Roseville.
0: Nearly 30,000 Canadians have signed a petition calling for U.S. President Donald Trump's representative in Ottawa to be kicked out of this country.
4: The online petition is set to be presented in the House of Commons in the fall. It says Pete Hoekstra should be declared persona non grata and the Canadian government should request his removal as U.S. ambassador to Canada. It accuses Hoekstra of undermining the Canada-U.S. diplomatic relationship and of intervening in Canadian political discourse in a manner that's inconsistent with diplomatic protocol. It also calls on the federal government to direct a parliamentary committee to review U.S. diplomatic interference in Canadian affairs. A spokesperson for the U.S. Embassy declined to comment. The petition was started by a Calgary woman and will be presented by Green Party leader Elizabeth May in Parliament. Sarah Ritchie, The Canadian Press, Ottawa.
0: This is the Canadian Press. In sports, Ernie Clement hit into a fielder's choice in the sixth inning, giving George Springer enough time to score as the Toronto Blue Jays eked out a 5-3 win over the Boston Red Sox. Starting pitcher Dylan Cease says the Blue Jays are picking up momentum as they've won six of their last 10 games, and they're three games out of a wild card spot.
5: It feels way better to win, so, we've been playing well, and I think we just got to keep our heads down and keep doing that.
0: A no-show followed by a great show. That was the quarterfinal story Tuesday night at the National Bank Open Tennis Tournament in Toronto. Belinda Bencic of Switzerland withdrew moments before Tuesday's match with American Coco Gauff due to a hip injury. Fans were treated, though, to an exciting match between second-seeded Alina Rybakina of Kazakhstan and Naomi Osaka of Japan, which took three sets in more than 2.5 hours before Rybakina won. From the Canadian Press, I'm Karen Rebo.
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0: The Spoons, Old Emotions, 70s, 80s, 90s. Hey, it's Phyllis. Are you truly happy? Like, really happy? If you're 47 years old, then the answer is most likely yes. Yeah, 47 is the age you hit peak happiness. That is according to science. As you get older, I feel like you get more happier because you just start to care less about what people think of you. You're a little bit more established in maybe your career, your family. You have a little bit more money than what you did when you were in your 20s. But 47, they say, is the age you hit peak happiness.
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1: I actually never really used to listen to the radio before. 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I've listened every single day since. She's

I'm heading out of here. Thank you so much for hanging out. Enjoy the rest of your night. Back again tomorrow for your Wednesday. I leave you a new order now. 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
1: From the National Newsroom of the Canadian Press, I'm Karen Rebo. Reinforcements have arrived in southern BC in the battle against a deadly wildfire that has forced some 20,000 people out of their homes. About 100 fires are still burning across BC, with some of the worst damage along the western shores of Okanagan Lake near Summerland. Canadian Press reporter Brianna Charlebois shares more details from nearby Penticton.
2: The Canadian Press has talked to several of the evacuees in recent days who describe harrowing events of them learning of the fire and fleeing their properties as ash bore down on them. They've also talked about how hard the last few days have been without answers. Information has slowly been trickling out via social media from those who stayed behind and have posted photos and videos, but many still remain in the dark.
1: The BC Wildfire Service said 100 Mexican firefighters were on the ground Tuesday to join the fight against the Bald Range fire. That fire claimed one life and caused significant destruction as it roared east towards Summerland last weekend. The Ontario government provided an update Tuesday on the wildfire situation in northern Ontario, and residents were told crews are making progress. There are 152 active fires burning. Natural Resources Minister Mike Harris said dozens have been extinguished in the last 2 weeks, and there are 12 currently burning out of control, far fewer than earlier in the busy season. New data from StatsCan shows the Gordie Howe International Bridge took a bite out of traffic volumes from other border crossings in the first few days it was open. The agency says the new crossing between Detroit, Michigan and Windsor, Ontario accounted for more than 40% of traffic between the cities in the final 5 days of July. Marwa Abdu of the Canadian Chamber of Commerce says it's too soon to say whether the Gordie Howe Bridge will end up more popular than the Ambassador Bridge or the Windsor Detroit Tunnel.
3: Do routes redistribute? Do firms find one crossing better suited for particular trips? Do we see pressure relieved elsewhere in the system?
1: The Gordie Howe Bridge opened to traffic July 27th after Ottawa struck a deal to split net toll revenues with Washington. A new report says Canada could lose more than 100,000 jobs if negotiations with the Canada-US-Mexico Agreement on Trade should break down.
4: The study prepared for the Canadian-American Business Council by Oxford Economics says Canada could lose 102,000 jobs, while the United States would lose 214,000 jobs in 2027 if Kuzma died. However, a successful renegotiation of the agreement would likely create 137,000 American jobs and 98,000 Canadian jobs. The report says the provinces and states most affected by the loss of Kuzma would include Ontario, Quebec, Manitoba, New Brunswick, Michigan, Indiana, Washington, and Iowa. Don Mitchell, The Canadian Press.
1: This is The Canadian Press. In sports, the Toronto Blue Jays got a 5-3 win over the Boston Red Sox. Starting pitcher Dylan Cease says the Blue Jays are picking up momentum as they've won 6 of their last 10 games, including 2 of 3 in Philadelphia on the weekend.
5: We've been playing really well, even you know, in Philly. I mean, fighting hard, doing the extra inning games, and just in general, I feel like we've been playing pretty clean baseball.
1: They'll play Boston again tonight. At the National Bank Open Tennis Tournament in Toronto, second-seeded Alina Rybakina outlasted Naomi Osaka in 3 sets to reach the semifinals. Rybakina will face American Coco Gauff in tonight's semi. It was a great day for American men's tennis players at the NBO in Montreal. Defending champ Ben Shelton, Lerner Tien, and Brandon Nakashima all won quarterfinal matches. Spain's Rafael Hodar also punched his ticket to today's semifinals. From the Canadian Press, I'm Karen Rebo.
0: From winter skating at the Valley View Arena to a summer swim at Brock Pool, that's Kamloops, and so are we. 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
1: From the National Newsroom of the Canadian Press, I'm Karen Rebo. Frustrated wildfire evacuees from Summerland, BC, say they are seeking out alternative sources of information about the fate of their community to fill a void from official channels. It comes as authorities warn against the risk of misinformation. In a briefing yesterday, Cliff Chapman with the BC Wildfire Service said his staff is aware of residents' concerns, noting the situation continues to be extremely challenging.
2: We are working around the clock on the Bald Ranch fire to try to establish control lines, to try to establish tactics that can allow the safe return home. That is what we do on all of our fires. But even last night, without much wind, we were seeing very challenging conditions and quite significant growth in some areas of that wildfire.
1: The BC government has said property damage from the Bald Range fire is significant. The blaze destroyed numerous homes and razed most of the tiny community of Falder as it moved west towards Summerland, but official damage estimates can't yet be taken. 20,000 people fled within hours of the fire erupting on Friday. The Bald Range blaze is still out of control and has grown to 178 square kilometers in size. Montreal Police Chief Thady Daguerre told a public meeting at City Hall last night that three officers have been suspended since a patrol unit was dismantled in June over allegations of misconduct and racism.
3: He says police first learned in March of alleged racist behavior involving officers at the station. Three were suspended, three were assigned to administrative duties, and the remaining members were transferred elsewhere. He stresses that not every officer in the 16-member unit was accused of misconduct and that the internal investigation continues. A prosecution spokesperson says police have not submitted a request to initiate criminal proceedings against the officers. These allegations have renewed long-standing concerns about racism and racial profiling in Montreal Nord and prompted calls from residents for more information about the investigation. Hannah Stolz, The Canadian Press.
1: The search for life in the rubble of Western Columbia's powerful earthquake is growing more desperate as search teams push up against a key time threshold to find survivors. The magnitude 7.4 quake from Monday has killed at least 181 people and left 2,600 others injured. Columbia's new president said at least 195 people remain missing, but civilian-run databases put that number closer to 4,000. Crews are battling a fire and trying to rescue more survivors from a burning passenger ferry in rough seas near the Indonesian tourist island of Bali. Authorities say rescue ships and passing vehicles had saved 172 people and have recovered the body of one child passenger. Rescue efforts are complicated by rough seas, with waves reported as high as 4 meters or 13 feet. This is the Canadian Press. In sports, Ernie Clement hit into a fielder's choice in the sixth inning, giving George Springer enough time to score as the Toronto Blue Jays eked out a 5-3 win over the Boston Red Sox. Starting pitcher Dylan Cease says the Blue Jays are picking up momentum as they've won six of their last 10 games, and they're three games out of a wild card spot.
4: It feels way better to win, so, we've been playing well, and I think we just got to keep our heads down and keep doing that.
1: A no-show followed by a great show. That was the quarterfinals story Tuesday night at the National Bank Open Tennis Tournament in Toronto. Belinda Bencic of Switzerland withdrew moments before Tuesday's match with American Coco Gauff due to a hip injury. Fans were treated, though, to an exciting match between second-seeded Alina Rybakina of Kazakhstan and Naomi Osaka of Japan, which took three sets in more than 2.5 hours before Rybakina won. From the Canadian Press, I'm Karen Rebo.
0: From an early morning cycle down Rivers Trail to a walk around MacArthur Island, that's Kamloops. And so are we. Radio.

From the swoosh of freshly tuned skis slicing powder down some peaks to a distant buzz of a water skier slicing through Kamloops Lake. That's Kamloops, and so are we. Radio NL.

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1: From the National Newsroom of the Canadian Press, I'm Karen Rebo. One Summerland, BC resident says she and 20,000 other evacuees of the Bald Range wildfire are frustrated by the lack of information from official channels about the destruction in their community on the western shores of Okanagan Lake. Carrie Gold says it's unsurprising that people have begun turning to social media and other sources to fill that void.
2: I'm shocked at how little leadership there is, how little guidance, how little information. You're left to your own devices. That's shocking to me.
1: The BC government has said property damage from the fire is significant. Many of the blazes burning across BC have been smoked out for a number of days. And while it's led to poor air quality, it has helped in the firefight. Cliff Chapman with the BC Wildfire Service says a thick layer of smoke has settled over the southern interior city of Penticton.
3: It is helping to ensure that the wildfires do not receive clean oxygen. And because every time we see the air clear, like we saw in Summerland on Friday night, we see significant and extreme to explosive fire behavior.
1: The Bald Range blaze has grown to 178 square kilometers since it erupted west of Summerland on Friday. New data from StatsCan shows the Gordie Howe International Bridge took a bite out of traffic volumes from other border crossings in the first few days it was open. The agency says the new crossing between Detroit, Michigan and Windsor, Ontario accounted for more than 40% of traffic between the cities in the final 5 days of July. Marwa Abdu of the Canadian Chamber of Commerce says it's too soon to say whether the Gordie Howe Bridge will end up more popular than the Ambassador Bridge or the Windsor-Detroit Tunnel.
4: Do routes redistribute? Do firms find one crossing better suited for particular trips? Do we see pressure relieved elsewhere in the system?
1: U.S. President Donald Trump last night appeared to confirm his secret second flight home from Turkey last month, suggesting the decision was out of his hands. Here's ABC's Karen Hua.
5: The president says the decoy flight operation was not his call.
6: I go by Secret Service and the military. They wanted me to go on a different flight, a different plane, equal safety.
5: ABC News has learned Secretary of State Marco Rubio and Treasury Secretary Scott Bessent stayed on board Air Force One, but knew Trump had switched planes.
1: And sky watchers in Quebec and beyond are being treated to both a meteor shower and a partial solar eclipse this week. The Astrolabe Astronomy Center at the Mont-Mégantic Provincial Park says the Perseid meteor shower is raining down since yesterday and will continue to Friday. And today, the debris stream will combine with a partial solar eclipse. People in Atlantic Canada will see the highest amount of sun coverage by the moon this afternoon, followed by those in eastern Quebec. This is the Canadian Press. In sports, the Toronto Blue Jays got a 5-3 win over the Boston Red Sox. Starting pitcher Dylan Cease says the Blue Jays are picking up momentum as they've won 6 of their last 10 games, including 2 of 3 in Philadelphia on the weekend.
7: We've been playing really well, even you know, in Philly. I mean, fighting hard, doing the extra inning games, and just in general, I feel like we've been playing pretty clean baseball.
1: They'll play Boston again tonight. At the National Bank Open Tennis Tournament in Toronto, second-seeded Alina Rybakina outlasted Naomi Osaka in 3 sets to reach the semifinals. Rybakina will face American Coco Gauff in tonight's semi. It was a great day for American men's tennis players at the NBO in Montreal. Defending champ Ben Shelton, Lerner Tien, and Brandon Nakashima all won quarterfinal matches. Spain's Rafael Hodar also punched his ticket to today's semifinals. From the Canadian Press, I'm Karen Rebo.
0: Where traffic delays are measured by how many cars are on a passing train or the number of big-horned sheep in a passing herd. And where either is a legitimate excuse for running late. It's the Kamloops you know, and the Kamloops we're proud to be part of. 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

It's a city born of two rivers merging, but a community nurtured by the calloused hands who cut the trees, mined the earth, farmed the soil, and tended to those same hands in times of need. This is Kamloops, and we're proud to be part of its roots as well. 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
1: From the National Newsroom of the Canadian Press, I'm Karen Rebo. Many of the blazes burning across British Columbia have been smoked out for a number of days now. And although they've caused poor air quality, the smoke has helped in the firefight. The remarks from Cliff Chapman with the BC Wildfire Service come as a thick layer of smoke settles over the southern city of Penticton and drifts south from the Summerland region, where the Bald Range fire forced 20,000 people to flee when it erupted on Friday. Chapman says the smoke settled in valley bottoms and was helping suppress flames by preventing the fires from contacting clean oxygen and spreading. He says he's aware evacuees are frustrated not knowing if their homes are still standing, but he notes the situation continues to be extremely challenging.
2: We are working around the clock on the Bald Range fire to try to establish control lines, to try to establish tactics that can allow the safe return home.
1: An estimated 50,000 farm animals are also facing the effects of wildfires on 146 agricultural properties under evacuation orders. BC's Agriculture Minister, Lana Popham, says the risk is being managed under programs including the BC government's Range Rider program, which brings livestock to safety during emergencies.
3: If a ranch is under threat of fire, these folks head out on horseback or on ATVs and they find the cattle and they move them into either safe areas where there's feed and hopefully water.
1: 100 Mexican firefighters are on the ground now to fight that Bald Range fire. They'll be joined by 102 firefighters from Costa Rica expected to arrive tomorrow. The Calgary police officer who was shot twice in Monday's brazen gunfight in a city park has been released from hospital. Police say the officer is recovering. Officers pulled over a man in a truck just before noon Monday when he stepped out of the vehicle and began shooting at police before running away. The chase ended with the suspect, a man police say was an organized crime figure, dead from a self-inflicted gunshot wound and floating in the Bow River. The Canadian Armed Forces is holding an event today with Canadian drone manufacturers to test their platforms in real-world scenarios. The event is being held at a NATO test center in the Ottawa Valley, set up for testing cutting-edge technologies. The federal government's looking to quickly adopt more drones as the technology continues to quickly develop. Lieutenant General Darcy Molstad, commander of the Canadian Joint Forces Command, says this is an example of how the military must do business with industry to innovate.
4: We have to work with them hand in hand because this is technology that evolves on a weekly basis in a modern operational theater.
1: He says this kind of event puts military drone operators in direct contact with industry experts developing the platforms. This is the Canadian Press. In sports, the Toronto Blue Jays got a 5-3 win over the Boston Red Sox. Starting pitcher Dylan Cease says the Blue Jays are picking up momentum as they've won 6 of their last 10 games, including 2 of 3 in Philadelphia on the weekend.
5: We've been playing really well, even you know, in Philly. I mean, fighting hard, doing the extra inning games, and just in general, I feel like we've been playing pretty clean baseball.
1: They'll play Boston again tonight. At the National Bank Open Tennis Tournament in Toronto, second-seeded Alina Rybakina outlasted Naomi Osaka in 3 sets to reach the semifinals. Rybakina will face American Coco Gauff in tonight's semi. It was a great day for American men's tennis players at the NBO in Montreal. Defending champ Ben Shelton, Lerner Tien, and Brandon Nakashima all won quarterfinal matches. Spain's Rafael Hodar also punched his ticket to today's semifinals. From the Canadian Press, I'm Karen Rebo.
0: Decades ahead of Vancouver and Toronto, it was the first city in North America to elect a Chinese Canadian as its mayor. It's also the first and only city to adopt a gun-slinging trout as its unofficial mascot. To keep up with how else Kamloops remains on the leading edge, Radio NL News and RadioNL.com.

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We're the proud voice of a booming Blazers Nation. 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When the North Paws are on the diamond, the Wolf Pack is on the prowl. United is on the pitch, or the classics are in the pool. 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
1: From the National Newsroom of the Canadian Press, I'm Karen Rebo. Many of the wildfires burning across British Columbia have been smoked out for a number of days now. And while it's led to poor air quality, it has helped in the firefight. Cliff Chapman with the BC Wildfire Service says a thick layer of smoke has settled over the southern interior city of Penticton from the Summerland region, where the Bald Range Fire is burning on the western shores of Okanagan Lake.
2: That smoke, albeit very difficult for us to live with, is also helping suppress the wildfires. It is helping to ensure that the wildfires do not receive clean oxygen. And because every time we see the air clear, like we saw in Summerland on Friday night, we see significant and extreme to explosive fire behavior.
1: The out-of-control fire still burning has impacted tens of thousands of farm animals and pets, on top of forcing 20,000 people to evacuate their homes. The fire has already been linked to one human fatality west of Summerland. An animal sanctuary was also destroyed in the flames, but all the animals survived, including bats, skunks, a porcupine, and a baby beaver named Poppy. Ontario's Natural Resources Minister says people should not wait for a minute street evacuation order if wildfires start near their community. The comments come as the Ontario government faces criticism about late fire evacuation warnings last month. Mike Harris spoke to reporters in Toronto yesterday.
3: Obviously, we try and give as much warning as we possibly can. And I think that's one of the things that we really want to press upon communities. If you see fires starting and you're able to evacuate, you should do it. You don't necessarily have to wait for the M&R or the government to come in and say, you know, you better get out. Folks on the landscape know their communities better than anybody else.
1: Harris says the province was dealing with a rapid increase in fires last month, many of them in remote areas where smoke and dangerous flying conditions made it tough to get crews in quickly. The province now says 152 fires are burning across its north, with only 12 out of control. Montreal Police Chief Fadi Daguerre told a public meeting last night that three officers have been suspended since a patrol unit was dismantled in June over allegations of misconduct and racism.
4: He says police first learned in March of alleged racist behavior involving officers at the station. Three were suspended, three were assigned to administrative duties, and the remaining members were transferred elsewhere. He stresses that not every officer in the 16-member unit was accused of misconduct, and that the internal investigation continues. A prosecution spokesperson says police have not submitted a request to initiate criminal proceedings against the officers. These allegations have renewed long-standing concerns about racism and racial profiling in Montreal Nord and prompted calls from residents for more information about the investigation. Hannah Stolz, The Canadian Press.
1: This is The Canadian Press. In sports, the Toronto Blue Jays got a 5-3 win over the Boston Red Sox. Starting pitcher Dylan Cease says the Blue Jays are picking up momentum as they've won 6 of their last 10 games, including 2 of 3 in Philadelphia on the weekend.
5: We've been playing really well, even you know, in Philly. I mean, fighting hard, doing the extra inning games, and just in general, I feel like we've been playing pretty clean baseball.
1: They'll play Boston again tonight. At the National Bank Open Tennis Tournament in Toronto, second-seeded Alina Rybakina outlasted Naomi Osaka in 3 sets to reach the semifinals. Rybakina will face American Coco Gauff in tonight's semi. It was a great day for American men's tennis players at the NBO in Montreal. Defending champ Ben Shelton, Lerner Tien, and Brandon Nakashima all won quarterfinal matches. Spain's Rafael Hodar also punched his ticket to today's semifinals. From the Canadian Press, I'm Karen Rebo.
0: When things heat up, from fireworks at City Hall to actual wildfires that could impact your home, when it matters to you most, we're your trusted source for local information. 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

0: Can you believe it? Like a virgin. It happened. Touched for the very first time. It really happened.
1: I have been looking for a station that I would really love. And you're it.
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1: We could just go up there and hang out.
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1: From the National Newsroom of the Canadian Press, I'm Karen Rebo. Many of the wildfires burning across British Columbia have been smoked out for a number of days now. And while it's led to poor air quality, it has helped in the firefight. Cliff Chapman with the BC Wildfire Service says a thick layer of smoke has settled over the southern interior city of Penticton from the Summerland region, where the Bald Range Fire is burning on the western shores of Okanagan Lake.
2: That smoke, albeit very difficult for us to live with, is also helping suppress the wildfires. It is helping to ensure that the wildfires do not receive clean oxygen. And because every time we see the air clear, like we saw in Summerland on Friday night, we see significant and extreme to explosive fire behavior.
1: The out-of-control fire still burning has impacted tens of thousands of farm animals and pets, on top of forcing 20,000 people to evacuate their homes. The fire has already been linked to one human fatality west of Summerland. An animal sanctuary was also destroyed in the flames, but all the animals survived, including bats, skunks, a porcupine, and a baby beaver named Poppy. Ontario's Natural Resources Minister says people should not wait for a ministry evacuation order if wildfires start near their community. The comments come as the Ontario government faces criticism about late fire evacuation warnings last month. Mike Harris spoke to reporters in Toronto yesterday.
3: Obviously, we try and give as much warning as we possibly can. And I think that's one of the things that we really want to press upon communities. If you see fires starting and you're able to evacuate, you should do it. You don't necessarily have to wait for the MNR or the government to come in and say, you know, you better get out. Folks on the landscape know their communities better than anybody else.
1: Harris says the province was dealing with a rapid increase in fires last month, many of them in remote areas where smoke and dangerous flying conditions made it tough to get crews in quickly. The province now says 152 fires are burning across its north, with only 12 out of control. Montreal Police Chief Fadi Daguerre told a public meeting last night that three officers have been suspended since a patrol unit was dismantled in June over allegations of misconduct and racism.
4: He says police first learned in March of alleged racist behavior involving officers at the station. Three were suspended, three were assigned to administrative duties, and the remaining members were transferred elsewhere. He stresses that not every officer in the 16-member unit was accused of misconduct and that the internal investigation continues. A prosecution spokesperson says police have not submitted a request to initiate criminal proceedings against the officers. These allegations have renewed long-standing concerns about racism and racial profiling in Montreal Nord and prompted calls from residents for more information about the investigation. Hannah Stolz, The Canadian Press.
1: This is The Canadian Press. In sports, the Toronto Blue Jays got a 5-3 win over the Boston Red Sox. Starting pitcher Dylan Cease says the Blue Jays are picking up momentum as they've won 6 of their last 10 games, including 2 of 3 in Philadelphia on the weekend.
5: We've been playing really well, even you know, in Philly. I mean, fighting hard, doing the extra inning games, and just in general, I feel like we've been playing pretty clean baseball.
1: They'll play Boston again tonight. At the National Bank Open Tennis Tournament in Toronto, second-seeded Alina Rybakina outlasted Naomi Osaka in 3 sets to reach the semifinals. Rybakina will face American Coco Gauff in tonight's semi. It was a great day for American men's tennis players at the NBO in Montreal. Defending champ Ben Shelton, Lerner Tien, and Brandon Nakashima all won quarterfinal matches. Spain's Rafael Hodar also punched his ticket to today's semifinals. From the Canadian Press, I'm Karen Rebo.
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1: Good morning. I'm Paul James with the latest from the NL Newsroom. Commuters, commercial truck drivers being warned to prepare for potential highway shutdowns as the Ainslie Creek wildfire pushes east. Thompson-Nicola Regional District expanding evacuation alerts to cover properties directly along the Coquihalla from Juliet Drive to the Britton Creek Rest Area, the 54,000-hectare blaze burning just 10 kilometers away from that critical transportation route. BC Wildfire Service Director Cliff Chapman says the fire just over 24 hours ago showing a lot of aggressive behavior.
2: We saw multiple heads on that fire into the evening last night, moving towards the highway corridors, including the Coquihalla and up towards Highway 8.
1: The situation in Merritt already prompting the city's fire chief to close down the local nature trail system over wildfire concerns. City of Kamloops keeping the trails and parks open for now, but is pleading with people to call in anything fire-related immediately. Meantime, hundreds of residents in the South Cariboo finally sleeping in their own beds after being forced from their homes for up to 2 weeks. The Thompson-Nicola Regional District downgrading evacuation orders to alerts for 70 Mile House, South Green Lake, which were originally evacuated in late July due to the Pear Lake fire. While the immediate threat has eased, Emergency Management Minister Kelly Green says residents across the province do need to remain vigilant. Green warning that these types of prolonged evacuations are becoming the new normal.
3: We know that with climate change, we're seeing a wide range of worsening hazards, including wildfire seasons becoming longer and more severe. That means to stay safe, people should prepare for emergencies year-round. For those who may be at risk of an evacuation in the coming days, I urge you to have a grab-and-go bag packed and ready.
1: TNRD, meantime, also downgrading orders for Loon Lake and 20 Mile, transitioning more than 1,100 properties to alert status over the past 48 hours. Local officials in the village of Clinton urging residents to remain patient as crews work to clear the final safety hurdles required to lift the current evacuation order there. Engineers recently completing a helicopter tour of the local watershed. And while the damage, according to a social media update from the mayor, less severe than initially feared, water sampling results are still pending. Ongoing displacement putting a strain on provincial resources, with thousands of evacuees relying on reception centers across the province. EMCR Executive Director Kevin Dunbar says he recognizes the toll that the wait is having on families.
4: I know that there have been some delays and lineups, and I really appreciate the patience that people are showing at reception centers across the province. My team has reported the atmosphere is really as positive as possible, and British Columbians and volunteers are stepping up each day to support each other.
1: Now that power has been restored to the village of Clinton, officials say residents checking their doorbell cameras could end up seeing authorized utility and security workers on their properties. However, police warn that anyone caught trying to return home early was going to face steep fines, with over $15,000 worth of tickets already handed out. Police in Nanaimo say a targeted enforcement blitz over 2 days in a downtown plaza, netting 10 arrests, almost $1,000 in illicit cash, and a bid to improve public safety. RCMP say the operation at Diana Krall Plaza, executed from July 29th and to the 30th, with bike officers specializing teams targeting criminal activity. Police also seizing illicit drugs, an assortment of weapons, brass knuckles, knives, and a can of bear spray. Business owners and residents in Nanaimo raising concerns with police about open drug use and social disorder in that particular area. Federal government looking to quickly adopt more drones as the technology develops rapidly, becoming more important in modern warfare. To that end, the Canadian Armed Force is set to hold a major drone testing event with manufacturers in Ontario's Ottawa Valley region today. Commander of the Canadian Joint Forces Command says it's an example of how the military must do business with industry to innovate swiftly. Lieutenant General Darcy Molstad says this type of event puts military drone operators and industry experts developing the platforms in direct contact to discuss how they're being developed. And in Colombia, rescue efforts entering a third day following the massive 7.4 magnitude earthquake, with that community saying that they're not willing to give up in the search for survivors just yet. Reporter Faith Abube in Cali with the latest.
5: Emergency crews working around the clock in a race against time to find survivors. A woman pulled from the rubble after being trapped for 36 hours under a collapsed building. People here clinging onto these moments of hope as officials say thousands of people are still missing, including 239 believed to be trapped beneath the rubble in hard-hit Cali.
1: The official death toll from the quake standing at 224 right now, with that number expected to rise dramatically as the search effort moves toward recovery. Tips or thoughts, NLNews at RadioNL.com. 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Your weather's next.
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1: The call right now here in Kamloops for today, hazy. Orange warning still in effect for air quality with the wildfire smoke expected to linger. But as far as temperatures go, down a bit today. Possible thundershower activity though later on this afternoon. 27 degrees for your daytime high. That chance of thundershower activity will hang with us into the evening and into tomorrow morning, in fact. 14 degrees overnight. We're looking at 28 degrees for your daytime high with a pretty decent chance we'll see some shower activity through your Thursday with possible thundershower activity mixed in there as well. That chance of rain will hang with us on Friday as well, increasing to 60%. 28 degrees expected on Friday. It'll warm up though on Saturday. We're actually expected to hit over 30 on Saturday, 31 degrees under mostly clear skies. As we get into Sunday, there is the possibility of some shower activity coming our way Sunday evening. Daytime, though, 29 degrees. A 30-degree day to start off your work week Monday on the 17th. And then it's possible shower activity coming our way on Tuesday. High of just 28.
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1: Paul James with you from the NL Sports Desk. Blue Jays earning at least a split at home to the Boston Red Sox following a 5-3 win yesterday here on Radio NL, but will need to keep pressing for more if they want to ride this current winning streak. The Jays would find themselves down 3-1 going into the bottom of the fifth, with the Red Sox touching up starter Dylan Cease for 5 hits and 3 earned runs on top of 4 walks during his 5 full innings of work. But after he was able to escape the fifth with only 1 earned run, a solo home run from Zidane Rafaela on the first pitch of the inning, the Jays would find life at the plate. Brett Bateman making his debut with the Jays at Rogers Center after being acquired in the Kevin Gausman trade with the Cubs would notch a pair of RBIs in the game.
11: Up the middle, a base hit. And Straw's going to come in to score. Bateman does it again, and this game is tied.
1: Bateman's second RBI of the night after doubling in Nathan Lucas in the third. Manager John Snyder saying that he likes what he's seeing from the center fielder.
12: He's an easy guy to like, for one. He's like all business. Has a side to him that's kind of one of the guys, and that's hard to do when you're coming to a new team and making your debut and things like that. So, yeah, it's nice to, you know, feel involved. It's nice to have some key moments.
1: Jays also getting RBIs from Charles McAdoo, Miles Straw, and Ernie Clement. Game 3 of the 4-game series with Boston going this afternoon at Rogers with another deadline addition. Jose Soriano getting the ball for the Jays. The Jays would manage to pick up a full game on the 5 teams standing between themselves and the final wildcard spot in the American League as well. Then they'll find themselves just 4.5 games back of Boston for the second wildcard slot, but still last in the AL East, 16 games behind the unlikely Tampa Bay Rays. Now, those Rays just can't seem to lose these days. The team most had picked to be where the Jays are at the moment would rattle off their 8th straight win, demolishing the A's 12-4 yesterday. The Jays did gain some ground on the final wild card slot after current holder, the Texas Rangers, fell 3-2 to the Angels. Baltimore would dump Minnesota 5-2 with the Birds keeping pace while the Twins lose a full game. Detroit would also keep pace, dumping the Guardians 6-4 yesterday. Seattle Mariners would fall a step behind, going down to the Yankees 4-1. Well, it's been a week since the Kamloops North Paws wrapped up their summer season without a playoff appearance for third-year catcher, first baseman Keegan Drinkle. Another memorable summer, though.
13: Everything to me. I love it here. I love my Billet family. I love the team. I love the coaches. It's just, I don't know, every year just gets better and better for me. I just have more and more fun every year, so.
1: Drinkle hitting .254, 16 RBIs in 31 games this season. Says he hopes to be back again next summer. Says despite the record, this year's edition of the North Paws was actually a closer group than most summers. Drinkle now weighing his NCAA options for the forthcoming collegiate season. BC Lions with a chance at 3 straight wins on Thursday when they meet up with the Stampeders in Calgary at 3-5, just behind the Stamps, who are sitting at 4-5. QB Nathan Rourke says they're finding ways to win rather than the opposite early in the season.
9: I think we've shown that we're a scrappy bunch and we're willing to get it done by any means possible. This is a team that we're playing that has had a bunch of high-scoring games, and they've certainly found a way to get it done more often than not in the last couple. So we've got to match that intensity and come with a lot of energy come Thursday.
1: 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Pre-game coverage beginning at 5, kickoff at 6. 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Over to the NFL, where the Minnesota Vikings have chosen Kyler Murray as their starting quarterback over J.J. McCarthy in the widely expected conclusion to what coach Kevin O'Connell pledged was a true competition. The announcement giving Murray a full month of full-time repetitions with the first-team offense before the regular season begins September the 13th. O'Connell and GM Nolan Teasley met with both players in the morning to discuss the decision. An earlier decision on the start was always going to be the ideal for Murray as he's learning a new system after spending his first 7 NFL seasons with the Arizona Cardinals. Off the field, CBS Sports president David Burson says he doesn't have a timeline for a decision about the future of Tony Romo. Romo on leave from his job as the network's lead NFL analyst following his arrest last month in Wisconsin on suspicion of operating a vehicle while under the influence. Burson says the decision to place Romo on leave was intended to shift the attention toward the games and away from his legal situation. Analyst J.J. Watt will join play-by-play announcer Jim Nantz and sideline reporter Tracy Wolfson on CBS Sports' lead NFL game during Romo's absence. Soccer. Vancouver Whitecaps wrapping up their League's Cup competition last night. Third straight loss to a Mexican opponent. MLS Cup finalists from a season ago going down 5-4 in penalties to the host Tigres UANL in Monterrey. Rodrigo Aguirre would open to the scoring in the 19th minute for the Tigres, but Vancouver's Emmanuel Sabi would net the equalizer in the 80th minute, forcing the penalty kicks. Whitecaps now head into MLS action this weekend, an I-5 matchup with the Seattle Sounders. Despite their poor performance against the Mexican squads, the Caps actually do lead the MLS West on 34 points with a 10-4-3 record. They're tied on points with LAFC, whom the Caps drew 1-1 with before the League's Cup action began, though Vancouver does have 2 games in hand. Seattle is fighting for its playoff spot right now at 7-3-7, sitting 9th in the West. Well, they're down to the Final Four at the National Bank Open in Toronto today, and by the end of the day, there will be 2 left standing in the women's tennis singles draw. Today, the first semifinal, 7th-seeded Iga Swiatek of Poland will take on 9th-seeded Elina Svitolina of Ukraine. Later, it's the second match, 4th-seeded American Coco Gauff taking on 2nd-seeded Alina Rybakina from Kazakhstan. The winners will play in tomorrow's final. We got 3 Americans, 1 Italian in the semifinals of the National Bank Open in Montreal. Defending champion Ben Shelton will take on fellow American Lerner Tien in 1 match, while American Brandon Nakashima will play Rafael Jodar of Italy in the other matchup. That final will go tomorrow as well. The Golden State Warriors say they have every indication that 38-year-old Steph Curry would like to stay with the team for the rest of his career. They plan to make that happen for the 2-time MVP of the NBA. It's what Curry has said he'd like to do, hoping to play at least 2 more years. Whether a new contract gets done right away does remain to be seen. He's eligible for a 2-year extension come August the 29th. That is the latest from the NL Sports Desk.
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1: It's time for your brain buster of the day.
2: All right, your question today revolves around professions.
3: So jobs?
2: Jobs. Okay. Things people
3: careers
2: do for a living.
3: Right? Okay.
2: Apparently, women make up fewer than 10% of this particular profession. So not a lot of women are in this field of work, let's say.
3: So there'll be a couple answers for this, but we're looking for one. Just one answer.
2: Oh, what do you think?
3: First thing that came to my mind is an obvious, like a plumber.
2: Nope. Not a plumber. More and more women are involved in trades these days, for sure.
3: Now, I'm not arguing that, but make up less than 10%, I think that would be accurate.
2: Maybe.
3: I have to do the math. I'm going to Google that, but like, I don't know.
2: Chat GPT it.
3: Oh, it's just the thing you say, though.
2: Google it.
3: Is like Kleenex.
2: And try not to Google the answer while you're at it. Okay, people?
3: Well.
2: Once again, the question.
3: There's still going to be tons of answers to
2: this. Women make up fewer than 10% of this profession.
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1: Morning. I'm Paul James with the latest from the NL Newsroom. Emergency officials making moves to try to protect this province's primary supply chain route as the massive wildfire closes in on the Coquihalla. Evacuation alerts being expanded to include properties along Highway 5 south of Merritt as the Ainslie Creek wildfire continues to consume dense fuel on its eastern flank. BC Wildfire Service Director Cliff Chapman says crews doing everything they can to try to keep that highway open.
2: We are putting in control lines, looking at options that we can try to secure and not let that fire spread anymore towards where there are obviously communities and up and down that highway corridor, both the Coquihalla Highway 5 as well as Highway 8.
1: With Highway 1 through the Fraser Canyon already shut down, a shutdown of the Coquihalla would force drivers into a massive detour via Lillooet or Princeton. Chapman notes Highway 3 to get to Princeton, not exactly a reliable alternative at this point either.
2: We also have a complex of fires in Manning Park. We have a fire out in the Chilcotin, which is in the Western Cariboo, and we have a number of fires in the Southeast Fire Center. All of those fires have resourcing on them. All of them are still challenging our suppression efforts, but we have been having some success at putting in control lines and at establishing what we would call like a wet guard trying to push in towards the center of those fires.
1: A growing fire threat in the Nicola Valley and Merritt area, prompting the fire chief in Merritt to shut down the local nature trail network this week. Kamloops officials keeping the local trails open for the time being, but are asking residents to be vigilant and immediately report any signs of fire. Now, those forced from their homes in the village of Clinton going to have to wait a little while longer before they can return, with local officials finalizing portions of their reentry strategy. While critical infrastructure like power and phone lines have been restored, the village does remain under a strict evacuation order due to ongoing water testing and air quality concerns on top of the possibility of a fire flare-up. Situation in Clinton, just one of a piece of a number of logistical challenges currently facing provincial emergency management teams. EMCR Executive Director Kevin Dunbar says the sheer volume of displaced residents is quite staggering.
3: Across BC, we have 51 evacuation orders impacting 11,000 properties and over 20,000 people. We also have another 53 evacuation alerts impacting 6,000 properties and roughly 10,000 people. This is one of the largest evacuation events in BC that BC has experienced in recent years.
1: Now, the village of Clinton notes that RCMP have handed out more than $15,000 worth of fines to people trying to sneak past the roadblocks over the past couple of weeks. Officials say anyone caught entering the evacuation zone without authorization will be penalized, though they confirm there have been no reports of looting. Now, the mass exodus from the South Cariboo is slowly reversing course as officials downgrade a series of evacuation orders tied to the Pear Lake wildfire. Residents of Loon Lake and 20 Mile, the latest to be allowed home, ending an 11-day evacuation that began July 31st. This follows on the heels of folks in 70 Mile, South Green Lake and Hutchinson Lake being given back access to their homes as well, with their evacuation order reduced down to an alert on Monday. Now, as people return to the Cariboo, thousands more remain displaced across the province, putting a massive strain on emergency reception centers. Emergency Management Minister Kelly Green pleading with the public to not jam up the system.
4: Remember, reach out to family and friends that you can stay with if you're told to evacuate. I'm hearing that some people under evacuation alert have been showing up at reception centers to pre-register for supports. I'm asking, please only go to the reception center, only if you're under evacuation order. If you're pre-registering, please do so online.
1: On top of the scale back of orders in the Cariboo, the region to the east of the now alerts have been given the all clear, which covers only a small number of properties as the area to the eastern portion of the Bonaparte Plateau is sparsely populated. Stateside, a new round of severe weather sweeping through the U.S. Midwest yesterday, bringing with them high winds and heavy rainfall.
5: Blinding rain, making driving treacherous. In the Chicago area, winds topping 90 miles per hour, multiple tornadoes touching down. The storm's also hammering Indiana. The downpours triggering flash flooding, washing out roads and leaving drivers stranded. Across the storm zone, hundreds of thousands of customers left without power. The outages expected to last for days in some areas.
1: That is reporter Sophie Flay. Some startling new details on what prompted U.S. President Donald Trump's sudden secret flight home from Turkey last month. Reporter Karen Hua.
6: The president reportedly hiding inside a catering truck to depart on a military jet instead of Air Force One. Now, the New York Times reports U.S. intelligence had picked up a specific threat of a surface-to-air missile attack on Air Force One. Someone near the NATO summit had reportedly been spotted with a shoulder-fired missile.
1: Trump taking heat for taking an alternative version of Air Force One back to the United States at the time. That was the same summit attended by Prime Minister Mark Carney. No word on whether this was a terror group or a state sanctioned threat against Trump's life, with Iran being thrown out there as a possible actor. Here's something you think we should know about. Click on our news tips link on radio1l.com's homepage. Let us know what's going on. Check your weather coming up next.
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1: The call right now here in Kamloops for today, hazy. Orange warning still in effect for air quality, with the wildfire smoke expected to linger. But as far as temperatures go, down a bit today. Possible thundershower activity, though, later on this afternoon. 27 degrees for your daytime high. That chance of thundershower activity will hang with us into the evening and into tomorrow morning, in fact. 14 degrees overnight. We're looking at 28 degrees for your daytime high, with a pretty decent chance we'll see some shower activity through your Thursday, with possible thundershower activity mixed in there as well. That chance of rain will hang with us on Friday as well, increasing to 60%. 28 degrees expected on Friday. It'll warm up, though, on Saturday. We're actually expected to hit over 30 on Saturday, 31 degrees under mostly clear skies. As we get into Sunday, there is the possibility of some shower activity coming our way Sunday evening. Daytime, though, 29 degrees. A 30-degree day to start off your work week Monday on the 17th. And then it's possible shower activity coming our way on Tuesday, high of just 28.
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1: Paul James with you from the NL Sports Desk. Blue Jays earning at least a split at home to the Boston Red Sox following a 5-3 win yesterday here on Radio NL. But we'll need to keep pressing for more if they want to ride this current winning streak. The Jays would find themselves down 3-1 going into the bottom of the fifth, with the Red Sox touching up starter Dylan Cease for 5 hits and 3 earned runs on top of 4 walks during his 5 full innings of work. But after he was able to escape the fifth with only 1 earned run, a solo home run from Zidane Rafaela on the first pitch of the inning, the Jays would find life at the plate. Brett Bateman making his debut with the Jays at Rogers Center after being acquired in the Kevin Gausman trade with the Cubs would notch a pair of RBIs in the game.
9: Up the middle, a base hit. And Straw's going to come in to score. Bateman does it again, and this game is tied.
1: Bateman's second RBI of the night after doubling in Nathan Lucas in the third. Manager John Snyder saying that he likes what he's seeing from the center fielder.
10: He's an easy guy to like, for one. He's like all business. Has a side to him that's kind of one of the guys, and that's hard to do when you're coming to a new team and making your debut and things like that. So, yeah, it's nice to, you know, feel involved. It's nice to have some key moments.
1: Jays also getting RBIs from Charles McAdoo, Miles Straw, and Ernie Clement. Game 3 of the 4-game series with Boston going this afternoon at Rogers, with another deadline addition, Jose Soriano getting the ball for the Jays. The Jays would manage to pick up a full game on the 5 teams standing between themselves and the final wildcard spot in the American League as well. Then they'll find themselves just 4.5 games back of Boston for the second wildcard slot, but still last in the AL East, 16 games behind the unlikely Tampa Bay Rays. Now, those Rays just can't seem to lose these days. The team most had picked to be where the Jays are at the moment would rattle off their 8th straight win, demolishing the A's 12-4 yesterday. The Jays did gain some ground on the final wild card slot after current holder, the Texas Rangers, fell 3-2 to the Angels. Baltimore would dump Minnesota 5-2, with the Birds keeping pace while the Twins lose a full game. Detroit would also keep pace, dumping the Guardians 6-4 yesterday. Seattle Mariners would fall a step behind, going down to the Yankees 4-1. Well, it's been a week since the Kamloops Northpaws wrapped up their summer season without a playoff appearance for third-year catcher, first baseman Keegan Drinkle. Another memorable summer, though.
11: Everything to me. I love it here. I love my Billet family. I love the team. I love the coaches. It's just don't know, every year just gets better and better for me. I just have more and more fun every year, so.
1: Drinkle hitting .254, 16 RBIs in 31 games this season. Says he hopes to be back again next summer. Says despite the record, this year's edition of the North Pods was actually a closer group than most summers. Drinkle now weighing his NCAA options for the forthcoming collegiate season. BC Lions with a chance at three straight wins on Thursday when they meet up with the Stampeders in Calgary at 3-5, just behind the Stamps, who are sitting at 4-5. QB Nathan Rourke says they're finding ways to win rather than the opposite early in the season.
12: I think we've shown that we're a scrappy bunch and we're willing to get it done by any means possible. It's the team that we're playing that has had a bunch of high-scoring games, and they've certainly found a way to get it done more often than not in the last couple. So we've got to match that intensity and come with a lot of energy come Thursday.
1: 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Over to the NFL, where the Minnesota Vikings have chosen Kyler Murray as their starting quarterback over J.J. McCarthy in the widely expected conclusion to what coach Kevin O'Connell pledged was a true competition. The announcement giving Murray a full month of full-time repetitions with the first-team offense before the regular season begins September the 13th. O'Connell and GM Nolan Teasley met with both players in the morning to discuss the decision. An earlier decision on the start was always going to be the

0: League's Cup competition last night. Third straight loss to a Mexican opponent. MLS Cup finalists from a season ago going down 5-4 in penalties to the host Tigres UANL in Monterrey. Rodrigo Aguirre would open to the scoring in the 19th minute for the Tigres, but Vancouver's Emmanuel Sabi would net the equalizer in the 80th minute, forcing the penalty kicks. Whitecaps now head into MLS action this weekend, an I-5 matchup with the Seattle Sounders. Despite their poor performance against the Mexican squads, the Caps actually do lead the MLS West on 34 points with a 10-4-3 record. They're tied on points with LAFC, whom the Caps drew 1-1 with before the League's Cup action began, though Vancouver does have two games in hand. Seattle is fighting for its playoff spot right now at 7-3-7, sitting ninth in the West. Well, they're down to the Final Four at the National Bank Open in Toronto today, and by the end of the day, there will be two left standing in the women's tennis singles draw. Today, the first semifinal, 7th-seeded Iga Swiatek of Poland will take on 9th-seeded Elina Svitolina of Ukraine. Later, it's the second match, 4th-seeded American Coco Gauff taking on 2nd-seeded Alina Rybakina from Kazakhstan. The winners will play in tomorrow's final. We got three Americans, one Italian in the semifinals of the National Bank Open in Montreal. Defending champion Ben Shelton will take on fellow American Lerner Tien in one match, while American Brandon Nakashima will play Rafael Jodar of Italy in the other matchup. That final will go tomorrow as well. The Golden State Warriors say they have every indication that 38-year-old Steph Curry would like to stay with the team for the rest of his career. They plan to make that happen for the two-time MVP of the NBA. It's what Curry has said he'd like to do, hoping to play at least two more years. Whether a new contract gets done right away does remain to be seen. He's eligible for a two-year extension come August the 29th. That is the latest from the NL Sports Desk.
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1: We're in the middle of our brain buster today, and the question: women make up fewer than 10% of this profession. What do you think it is? We said it had something to do with the entertainment business.
2: Yeah, that was your hint. Everyone was saying trades jobs, and that's not. What about a comedian?
1: No.
2: I think that
1: tons of female comedians
2: skyrocketed over the past, 20 years.
1: Yeah.
2: Oh, this is a good one. Drummer.
1: Also a wrong answer.
2: That's a good answer, because in a lot of bands, it's always a dude drummer.
1: How are you doing, Candace?
3: I'm good. How are you?
1: Excellent. So the question today is, women make up fewer than 10% of this profession. What do you think it is?
3: A magician.
1: A magician.
2: We did say entertainment.
1: Yeah. Ta-da! Absolutely right.
2: That is correct. Yeah. What a shame.
1: Is it?
2: No, I don't care.
1: You're not a fan of magic, are you?
2: No, I am. When it's done correctly, I think it's pretty incredible.
1: Okay.
2: I don't know how half the tricks are done. Some of the mentalists, especially.
1: Illusionists is what you're thinking of.
2: Mentalists, illusionists, sure. Yeah. But they freak me out. Like, there's a show I watch on Netflix, and it's all about mentalists, and they go around and they can guess things about you. And
1: that's not actually a magician.
2: Well, they do like magician tricks as well, though.
1: Okay.
2: It's all one.
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1: Good morning. I'm Paul James with the latest from the NL Newsroom. Threat of a major highway closure is starting to loom over the southern interior as the Ainslie Creek wildfire pushes ever toward the Coquihalla. Thompson-Nicola Regional District issuing new evacuation alerts directly along Highway 5, with a 54,000-hectare blaze now burning just 10 kilometers away. If the fire were to force the Coquihalla to shut down, travelers between Kamloops and the Lower Mainland facing detours adding to about 3 hours to their trip. BC Wildfire Service Director Cliff Chapman says the situation could escalate quite rapidly if the thick smoke currently blanketing the region starts to lift even further.
2: Smoke is sitting in the valley bottoms, and that smoke, albeit very difficult for us to live with, is also helping suppress the wildfires. It is helping to ensure that the wildfires do not receive clean oxygen. And because every time we see the air clear, like we saw in Summerland on Friday night, we see significant and extreme to explosive fire behavior.
1: Wildfire danger already prompting Merritt's Fire Chief to close the local nature trail system to the public there. The city of Kamloops holding off on closing down this city's parks and trails, but is urging the public to report any fire activity right away. Firm timeline for re-entry remaining elusive for evacuees from the village of Clinton as crews continuing to assess the wildfire damage in that community and surrounding area. While the immediate threat of fire has eased, local officials say the risk of flare-ups and a lack of emergency medical services means the evacuation order needs to stay in place. To help manage the ongoing situation, the provincial government is ramping up its support network for displaced residents as well. EMCR Executive Director Kevin Dunbar says they've drastically expanded the BC Evacuee Helpline to handle the surge in demand as of the start of this week.
3: We have increased capacity on the BC Evacuee Helpline. From the standard 3 call agents, that's been increased to 60 agents who are available to provide information or directly support people who are accessing emergency support services. That team took over 3,000 calls.
1: RCMP and conservation officers also cracking down on unauthorized entry into the village of Clinton, having already issued over $15,000 worth of fines. Officials also reminding residents that the evacuation order is strictly enforced, though they offer some peace of mind by confirming that there have been zero reports of looting in the community. More and more folks are slowly starting to trickle back into the South Cariboo today as the Thompson-Nicola Regional District is able to scale back evacuation orders for more than 1,100 properties in total the last couple of days. Latest reprieve coming for folks in 20 Mile and Loon Lake, who were downgraded from order to alert yesterday. They follow folks from 70 Mile, South Green Lake and Hutchinson Lake, who are allowed to return home on Monday. But with thousands of other BCers still out of their homes, the province asking for the public to step up and help where they can. Emergency Management Minister Kelly Green says while authorities appreciate the help, those who want to be more hands-on kind of need to take a step back.
4: I've had messages from people all over the province, country, and the world asking how they can support people and communities impacted by wildfires. We're asking people who want to help evacuees and communities to make a financial donation to a trusted local organization. While I recognize that some would prefer to donate goods or services, cash donations are the most effective way to get help to people in need quickly.
1: On top of being given access to their homes, once again, a small group of properties located in the eastern portion of the Bonaparte Plateau, east of the recently downgraded areas, have been given the all clear, meaning no more living under an alert. First responders and utility crews working through the night in the U.S. Midwest after deadly storms there knocked down trees and wires across a number of states. Storms unleashing tornadoes, heavy rains, flash flooding that knocked out of power to hundreds of thousands of customers. Authorities in Indiana say a 4-year-old boy was killed when a tree fell on a home in Geneva, where the governor of Ohio confirms a Roseville resident died during a health emergency and emergency crews unable to reach him due to the weather. U.S. National Weather Service says damages reported from Chicago down to Pennsylvania, with more stormy weather forecast in the Midwest over the next few days. The federal government announcing $34 million in funding to help communities across this country cope with climate change. Total of 128 communities across Canada to receive funding for 141 different climate resilience projects. Halifax receiving nearly $800,000 to install cooling measures in city parks to help residents stay cool in extreme heat. Environment Minister Julie DeBrusson in Halifax for that announcement. Ukrainian President Vladimir Zelensky says Russia's Black Sea naval stronghold damaged in a unique nighttime blitz. Zelensky says in a social media post that the Ukrainian military struck the naval base at Novorossiysk, as well as air defenses, piers, and other port infrastructure in the Krasnodar region. The governor of the Krasnodar region says hundreds of Ukrainian drones attacked overnight. Zelensky also says intelligence shows Russian President Vladimir Putin planning an additional rapid mobilization of several hundred thousand Russians before the end of the year. Tips or thoughts? NLNews@RadioNL.com. 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Your weather's next.
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1: Well, despite much clearer skies than we've been accustomed to for the past number of days, an orange warning does remain in effect from Environment Canada for air quality, with expectations that a haze is going to continue lingering over the Kamloops area throughout the day and possibly into tomorrow as well. Possible thundershower activity coming our way later this afternoon. 27 degrees for your daytime high. It's down to 14 tonight with that chance of thundershower activity continuing through the evening and into tomorrow morning as well. Possible afternoon thundershower activity tomorrow as well, with a decent chance, though, that could be accompanied with some rain. 28 degrees for your daytime high. Again, 14 overnight into Friday, where it's another 28-degree day. No thundershowers expected, at least not in the forecast yet, but a decent chance of rain, particularly in the morning. As mentioned, 28 degrees for your high. Saturday, things start to heat up a little bit, though. 31 degrees expected under clear skies and sunshine. It'll be short-lived as far as the temperatures into the 30s are concerned, as it's 29 on Sunday under a mix of sun and cloud with a chance of evening shower activity. Into Monday, we're looking at a high of 30 once again. That under a mix of sun and cloud. Then we've got a chance of shower activity coming our way on Tuesday and a high of 28.
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1: Paul James with you from the NL Sports Desk. Your BC Lions with an opportunity to get out of the basement of the CFL's West tomorrow night. A win in Calgary over the Stamps would push them by the Stamps into fourth place in the Western Division. At 3-5, the Lions have won back-to-back games, albeit not in pretty fashion. Lions QB Nathan Rourke says he knows Calgary's coming off a loss to Toronto and says they'll need to be ready.
10: I probably felt like they didn't play their best, but before that, they were putting up a lot of points. Their defense is getting a lot of takeaways, playing very aggressive, very confident. Their front four is one of the best, if not the best, in the league.
1: Radio NL will take you to Calgary tomorrow night for the Lions coverage, brought to you by Gord's Appliance and Mattress Center. A pregame getting underway at 5, kickoff at 6 from McMahon Stadium. Home, by the way, to this year's Grey Cup. Vancouver Whitecaps, happy to put Mexico in their rearview mirror. The runners-up in the MLS last season would drop their third straight game to a Mexican League side yesterday, going down to Tigres 5-4 on penalty kicks after drawing 1-1 in regulation. The disappointing result for the Whitecaps coming after earlier losses to Liga MX sides Juarez and Atlante. Despite this, the Whitecaps can now focus on the MLS crown and a return to the final again this year, which they lost to Lionel Messi's Miami side 3-1 in the final. The Whitecaps leading the MLS West standings, tied with LAFC on 34 points, though the Whitecaps do have two fewer matches played. They will take on the Seattle Sounders this coming Sunday in Seattle to cash in one of those chips. Seattle currently fighting for a playoff spot in ninth place in the West in the MLS. Over to baseball, where the Toronto Blue Jays will look to secure a critical series victory over the Boston Red Sox this afternoon at Rogers Center. Jays riding a wave of momentum, looking for 3 out of 3 after battling back from an earlier deficit to secure a 5-3 win over their divisional rivals last night here on Radio NL and Blue Jays Tuesdays. A trade deadline acquisition, Brett Bateman, making an immediate impact in his debut at home, driving in a pair of runs to help bail out starting pitcher Dylan Cease, who struggled through 5 innings of work. Manager John Snyder says the influx of young talent at the top of the lineup providing a much-needed spark for the entire roster.
11: Playing together, we're playing good defense. Bat quality has been really, different. You know what I mean? Bateman's impacted us, and, Lukey's swinging the bat well, Hemi's swinging the bat well. Everyone's kind of doing their part, and I think it gets a little bit contagious, and you get some young guys at the top of the lineup, and they come right in and contribute.
1: Now, the victory moves Toronto within 4.5 games of Boston for the second wild card spot in the American League as they prepare to send Jose Soriano to the mound for game 3 of the 4-game set against Boston today. The Jays just 2.5 games back of the Texas Rangers now for the final wild card slot in the AL after they fell to the Angels 3-2, Texas did. There are still 4 teams ahead of the Jays trying to snag that final spot in the postseason, including Baltimore, Cleveland, Minnesota, and Detroit. The Mariners still on the Jays' heels at the moment. Yesterday, it was Baltimore beating Minnesota 5-2. Detroit topping Cleveland 6-4. Seattle Mariners would go down to the Yankees 4-1. However, Toronto still 16 games back of the AL East leading Tampa Bay Rays. The Rays, they're on fire right now. Nobody thought this was going to happen. They picked up their 8th straight win yesterday with a 12-4 victory over the Athletics. Camelos Northpaws counting wins coming off this field. The Summer Baseball Club lost 10 more games than they did win, but a third-year veteran impressed with the direction that the organization's actually headed in. Catcher/first baseman Keegan Drinkle says it was a great group this summer.
6: I feel like everybody was, like, super close, like family. Other years, like, maybe not everyone was as close. So even though we didn't win as many games as we would hope this year, I think everyone had, like, the best time they possibly could have had with everybody. It's just team dynamic is great.
1: Drinkle hitting .254 with 16 RBIs in 31 games. He's weighing his options for where he'll play collegiate baseball this coming season. Kyler Murray is going to be taking the first team snaps for the Minnesota Vikings when the regular season kicks off next month in the NFL. Head coach Kevin O'Connell officially naming the veteran quarterback the starter over rookie J.J. McCarthy following a meeting on Tuesday morning with both. The early decision does give Murray a full month to prepare as he transitions to a new playbook after spending his last 7 seasons in Arizona. O'Connell says Murray already showing strong grasp of the new offensive system during his training camp time.
9: There's moments in time where you know there's comfort from Kyler in the scheme. He had some really high completion days where, you know, he was able to show some really, really good understanding of just putting the ball in play, playing with great timing, rhythm.
1: The Vikings will open up their season on September the 13th. Off the field, meantime, J.J. Watt to step in to the lead analyst role for CBS Sports this season as the network navigates the absence of Tony Romo. Romo remains on an indefinite leave of absence following his arrest in Wisconsin last month on suspicion of driving under the influence. CBS Sports president David Burson says there's currently no timeline for Romo's return, noting that the network does want to keep the focus on the games rather than his legal situation. J.J. Watt will join play-by-play announcer Jim Nance and sideline reporter Tracy Wolfson in the broadcast booth. Tennis, a no-show followed by a pretty good show. That was the quarterfinal story yesterday at the National Bank Open in Toronto. Belinda Bencic of Switzerland, who beat popular Filipino Alexandra Ilala on Sunday, withdrawing moments before Tuesday's matchup with American Coco Gauff due to a hip injury. Fans, though, were treated to a pretty exciting match between second-seeded Elena Rybakina and Naomi Osaka of Japan. Took 3 sets, more than 2.5 hours for Rybakina to win that one. Pretty good day for American men in tennis when it comes to the National Bank Open. They're playing in Montreal. Defending champion Ben Shelton, 12th-seeded Lerner Tien, and 28th-seeded Brandon Nakashima all winning their quarterfinal matches. Rafael Jodar of Spain also punching his ticket to the semifinals today. Due to heavy rain on Monday, the night session was canceled, resulting in a busier schedule on Tuesday at IGA Stadium in Montreal. And that is the latest from the NL Sports Desk.
0: When you want to be heard, sometimes someone needs to do the talking for you. 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
1: What's something you remember? If maybe your kids are grown now, who knows? Something your kid said that embarrassed the hell out of you.
2: Yeah, we got a text, and she said, I was at the grocery store, and my kid says, why is that man have a mustache? I have no idea what she's talking about. I don't see any man around me. So I ask, what man are you talking about? She points right to the woman who's ringing up all the items.
1: She probably said, why does that woman have a mustache?
2: Well, she said man.
1: Oh, okay.
2: But anyways, because she probably thought it was a man, but it's a woman with a mustache.
1: No, I get that.
2: And Okay. Anyway, she says, that man, and points at the woman who's ringing up everything because she had quite a hairy lip.
1: Yeah. It's funny, a lot of them are happening.
2: I wanted to die right there, she said.
1: Yeah, you do. My niece also did the same thing at a grocery store when the woman behind the counter, she said, Mommy, she has a beard. My sister was like, oh my God, I'm going to die. So many embarrassing things your kids could say. And the thing is, they say stuff that's honest a lot of the time, right? They're just observing.
2: They're not trying to be mean. They're just saying what's on their mind.
1: Exactly. Okay, so another person wrote in preschool, all of the kids were to draw a picture of their mom or dad. My kid drew a picture of me naked with giant boobs. I knew something was wrong and up when I went into the classroom for their art show and the teacher rushed over to me to show my son's artwork first. They didn't hang it on the wall.
2: No.
1: Oh, yeah. That'd be awkward.
2: A little bit, yeah.
1: You know? But like that, she said, I never, ever, ever, ever have walked around the house naked after that. Like, because that's just, that's embarrassing.
2: Kayla texted and said, when I was in a store, cashier had really bad teeth, and my son was probably 4 at the time. Oh. And kept asking why her teeth were so bad.
1: Oh.
2: And I just kept trying to talk over him because I wanted it to stop, hoping she wouldn't hear him. And then finally she was like, because I've never been to a dentist.
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1: Good morning. I'm Paul James with the latest from the NL Newsroom. Commuters, commercial truck drivers being warned to prepare for potential highway shutdowns as the Ainslie Creek wildfire pushes east. Thompson-Nicola Regional District expanding evacuation alerts to cover properties directly along the Coquihalla from Juliet Drive to the Britton Creek Rest Area, the 54,000-hectare blaze burning just 10 kilometers away from that critical transportation route. BC Wildfire Service Director Cliff Chapman says the fire, just over 24 hours ago, showing a lot of aggressive behavior.
2: We saw multiple heads on that fire into the evening last night, moving towards the highway corridors, including the Coquihalla and up towards Highway 8.
1: The situation in Merritt already prompting the city's fire chief to close down the local nature trail system over wildfire concerns. City of Kamloops keeping the trails and parks open for now, but is pleading with people to call in anything fire-related immediately. Meantime, hundreds of residents in the South Cariboo finally sleeping in their own beds after being forced from their homes for up to 2 weeks. The Thompson-Nicola Regional District downgrading evacuation orders to alerts for 70 Mile House, South Green Lake, which were originally evacuated in late July due to the Pear Lake fire. While the immediate threat has eased, Emergency Management Minister Kelly Green says residents across the province do need to remain vigilant. Green warning that these types of prolonged evacuations are becoming the new normal.
3: We know that with climate change, we're seeing a wide range of worsening hazards, including wildfire seasons becoming longer and more severe. That means to stay safe, people should prepare for emergencies year-round. For those who may be at risk of an evacuation in the coming days, I urge you to have a grab-and-go bag packed and ready.
1: TNRD, meantime, also downgrading orders for Loon Lake and 20 Mile, transitioning more than 1,100 properties to alert status over the past 48 hours. Local officials in the village of Clinton urging residents to remain patient as crews work to clear the final safety hurdles required to lift the current evacuation order there. Engineers recently completing a helicopter tour of the local watershed. And while the damage, according to a social media update from the mayor, less severe than initially feared, water sampling results are still pending. Ongoing displacement putting a strain on provincial resources, with thousands of evacuees relying on reception centers across the province. EMCR Executive Director Kevin Dunbar says he recognizes the toll that the wait is having on families.
4: I know that there have been some delays and lineups, and I really appreciate the patience that people are showing at reception centers across the province. My team has reported the atmosphere is really as positive as possible, and British Columbians and volunteers are stepping up each day to support each other.
1: Now that power has been restored to the village of Clinton, officials say residents checking their doorbell cameras could end up seeing authorized utility and security workers on their properties. However, police warn that anyone caught trying to return home early was going to face steep fines, with over $15,000 worth of tickets already handed out. Police in Nanaimo say a targeted enforcement blitz over 2 days in a downtown plaza, netting 10 arrests, almost $1,000 in illicit cash, and a bid to improve public safety. RCMP say the operation at Diana Krall Plaza, executed from July 29th and to the 30th, with bike officers specializing teams targeting criminal activity. Police also seizing illicit drugs, an assortment of weapons, brass knuckles, knives, and a can of bear spray. Business owners and residents in Nanaimo raising concerns with police about open drug use and social disorder in that particular area. Federal government looking to quickly adopt more drones as the technology develops rapidly, becoming more important in modern warfare. To that end, the Canadian Armed Force is set to hold a major drone testing event with manufacturers in Ontario's Ottawa Valley region today. Commander of the Canadian Joint Forces Command says it's an example of how the military must do business with industry to innovate swiftly. Lieutenant General Darcy Molstad says this type of event puts military drone operators and industry experts developing the platforms in direct contact to discuss how they're being developed. And in Colombia, rescue efforts entering a third day following the massive 7.4 magnitude earthquake, with that community saying that they're not willing to give up in the search for survivors just yet. Reporter Faith Abube in Cali with the latest.
5: Emergency crews working around the clock in a race against time to find survivors. A woman pulled from the rubble after being trapped for 36 hours under a collapsed building. People here clinging onto these moments of hope as officials say thousands of people are still missing, including 239 believed to be trapped beneath the rubble in hard-hit Cali.
1: The official death toll from the quake standing at 224 right now, with that number expected to rise dramatically as the search effort moves toward recovery. Tips or thoughts, NLNews@RadioNL.com. 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Your weather's next.
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1: The call right now here in Kamloops for today, hazy. Orange warning still in effect for air quality with the wildfire smoke expected to linger. But as far as temperatures go, down a bit today. Possible thundershower activity, though, later on this afternoon. 27 degrees for your daytime high. That chance of thundershower activity will hang with us into the evening and into tomorrow morning, in fact. 14 degrees overnight. We're looking at 28 degrees for your daytime high with a pretty decent chance we'll see some shower activity through your Thursday with possible thundershower activity mixed in there as well. That chance of rain will hang with us on Friday as well, increasing to 60%. 28 degrees expected on Friday. It'll warm up though on Saturday. We're actually expected to hit over 30 on Saturday, 31 degrees under mostly clear skies. As we get into Sunday, there is the possibility of some shower activity coming our way Sunday evening. Daytime, though, 29 degrees. A 30-degree day to start off your work week Monday on the 17th. And then it's possible shower activity coming our way on Tuesday, high of just 28.

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3: Paul James with you from the NL Sports Desk. Blue Jays earning at least a split at home to the Boston Red Sox following a 5-3 win yesterday here on Radio NL, but will need to keep pressing for more if they want to ride this current winning streak. The Jays would find themselves down 3-1 going into the bottom of the fifth, with the Red Sox touching up starter Dylan Cease for 5 hits and 3 earned runs on top of 4 walks during his 5 full innings of work. But after he was able to escape the fifth with only 1 earned run, a solo home run from Zidane Rafaela on the first pitch of the inning, the Jays would find life at the plate. Brett Bateman making his debut with the Jays at Rogers Center after being acquired in the Kevin Gausman trade with the Cubs would notch a pair of RBIs in the game.
4: Up the middle, a base hit. And Straw's going to come in to score. Bateman does it again, and this game is tied.
3: Bateman's second RBI of the night after doubling in Nathan Lucas in the third. Manager John Snyder saying that he likes what he's seeing from the center fielder.
5: He's an easy guy to like, for one. He's like all business. Has a side to him that's kind of one of the guys, and that's hard to do when you're coming to a new team and making your debut and things like that. So, yeah, it's nice to, you know, feel involved. It's nice to have some key moments.
3: Jays also getting RBIs from Charles McAdoo, Miles Straw, and Ernie Clement. Game 3 of the 4-game series with Boston going this afternoon at Rogers with another deadline addition, Jose Soriano getting the ball for the Jays. The Jays would manage to pick up a full game on the 5 teams standing between themselves and the final wildcard spot in the American League as well. Then they'll find themselves just 4.5 games back of Boston for the second wildcard slot, but still last in the AL East, 16 games behind the unlikely Tampa Bay Rays. Now, those Rays just can't seem to lose these days. The team most had picked to be where the Jays are at the moment would rattle off their 8th straight win, demolishing the A's 12-4 yesterday. The Jays did gain some ground on the final wild card slot after current holder, the Texas Rangers, fell 3-2 to the Angels. Baltimore would dump Minnesota 5-2 with the Birds keeping pace while the Twins lose a full game. Detroit would also keep pace, dumping the Guardians 6-4 yesterday. Seattle Mariners would fall a step behind, going down to the Yankees 4-1. Well, it's been a week since the Kamloops North Paws wrapped up their summer season without a playoff appearance for third-year catcher, first baseman Keegan Drinkle. Another memorable summer, though.
6: Everything to me. I love it here. I love my Billet family. I love the team. I love the coaches. And it's just, I don't know, every year just gets better and better for me. I just have more and more fun every year, so.
3: Drinkle hitting .254, 16 RBIs in 31 games this season. Says he hopes to be back again next summer. Says despite the

0: NG come Thursday.
1: 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Over to the NFL, where the Minnesota Vikings have chosen Kyler Murray as their starting quarterback over J.J. McCarthy, and the widely expected conclusion to what coach Kevin O'Connell pledged was a true competition. The announcement giving Murray a full month of full-time repetitions with the first-team offense before the regular season begins September the 13th. O'Connell and GM Nolan Teasley met with both players in the morning to discuss the decision. An earlier decision on the start was always going to be the ideal for Murray as he's learning a new system after spending his first 7 NFL seasons with the Arizona Cardinals. Off the field, CBS Sports president David Burson says he doesn't have a timeline for a decision about the future of Tony Romo. Romo on leave from his job as the network's lead NFL analyst following his arrest last month in Wisconsin on suspicion of operating a vehicle while under the influence. Burson says the decision to place Romo on leave was intended to shift the attention toward the games and away from his legal situation. Analyst J.J. Watt will join play-by-play announcer Jim Nantz and sideline reporter Tracy Wolfson on CBS Sports' lead NFL game during Romo's absence. Soccer. Vancouver Whitecaps wrapping up their League's Cup competition last night. Third straight loss to a Mexican opponent. MLS Cup finalists from a season ago going down 5-4 in penalties to the host Tigres UANL in Monterrey. Rodrigo Aguirre would open to the scoring in the 19th minute for the Tigres, but Vancouver's Emmanuel Sabi would net the equalizer in the 80th minute, forcing the penalty kicks. Whitecaps now head into MLS action this weekend, an I-5 matchup with the Seattle Sounders. Despite their poor performance against the Mexican squads, the Caps actually do lead the MLS West on 34 points with a 10-4-3 record. They're tied on points with LAFC, whom the Caps drew 1-1 with before the League's Cup action began, though Vancouver does have 2 games in hand. Seattle is fighting for its playoff spot right now at 7-3-7, sitting 9th in the West. Well, they're down to the Final Four at the National Bank Open in Toronto today, and by the end of the day, there will be 2 left standing in the women's tennis singles draw. Today, the first semifinal, 7th-seeded Iga Swiatek of Poland will take on 9th-seeded Elina Svitolina of Ukraine. Later, it's the second match, 4th-seeded American Coco Gauff taking on 2nd-seeded Alina Rybakina from Kazakhstan. The winners will play in tomorrow's final. We got 3 Americans, 1 Italian in the semifinals of the National Bank Open in Montreal. Defending champion Ben Shelton will take on fellow American Lerner Tien in one match, while American Brandon Nakashima will play Rafael Jodar of Italy in the other matchup. That final will go tomorrow as well. The Golden State Warriors say they have every indication that 38-year-old Steph Curry would like to stay with the team for the rest of his career. They plan to make that happen for the 2-time MVP of the NBA. It's what Curry has said he'd like to do, hoping to play at least 2 more years. Whether a new contract gets done right away does remain to be seen. He's eligible for a 2-year extension come August the 29th. That is the latest from the NL Sports Desk.
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3: The Insider. 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
4: Another day and another celebrity accused of faking something, like really, really big this time. People are accusing an actress of faking being pregnant. The world has gone nuts. Anyways, we're going to get to that in a second, find out who the internet thinks is faking this. That's in a second. But first, speaking of faking, Usher is responding to people who also thought he sent a clone out to perform for him. And you know what? I saw these videos on TikTok the other day. He had a recent show with Chris Brown in New Jersey, and it did not look like Usher. I would have thought the exact same thing. He was wearing a hat and sunglasses, and even down to his mouth, I was like, that's not Usher. Who is that? That's not Usher. That's exactly what I thought when I saw it. Then I saw all the people writing in the comments, that's definitely not Usher. I was there. What are they doing? Do they think we're stupid? This guy was lip-syncing to Usher songs. Like, some people are demanding their money back. Usher saw the conspiracy theories and jumped into the comments basically laughing it off. He wrote, y'all are funny. A clone? They can't clone this. So no, Usher says there's no secret backup Usher running around. Although the fact that enough people believed it, I think there's some truth to it. Honestly, I saw the videos. That's not Usher. Rod Stewart, my mom's personal favorite. There's two men in life that my mom would leave my father for, Garth Brooks and Rod Stewart. Anyways, last time we heard about Rod Stewart, he was on stage and he suffered what appeared to be some sort of health crisis. It was kind of sad to watch. I mean, he's 81 years old. He's still touring. He's still doing his thing. He loves doing it. But he's taking some much-needed time off the road after undergoing a heart procedure. He says he successfully had a routine coronary stent procedure, and while doctors are happy with his recovery, they've actually told him to take the next 4 weeks off. That means he's had to cancel all of his upcoming tour dates, including 6 Las Vegas residency shows that were scheduled for later this month. Rod says he's already feeling better, and it's very sad and disappointed to let his fans down, but he's definitely planning to get back up on stage at 81 years old. Don't worry about everybody else, Rod. Take care of yourself. And okay, apparently we've reached the point where now people are accusing actress Anne Hathaway of faking her pregnancy. Yeah. She's 43 years old. She's expecting her third child. And at a recent premiere of her movie, The End of Oak Street, she showed off her belly. She wore a shirt that showed off her baby bump. People in the comments, man, like, ugh, what makes you think I want to see your baby bump? Look, Susan from Ohio, I don't think when Anne Hathaway got up in the morning, got dressed for her premiere, she thought to herself, I wonder if Susan from Ohio wants to see my baby bump, and then really, really cared. No, she didn't. She put on what she wanted to wear, and she showed her baby bump. That's up to her. It's her prerogative. People just get so mad about everything. Anyways, now the thing is, oh, she's faking it. That's not a real bump. I have to admit, the bump looked completely fake because it was too perfect. It was like, but it's not fake. She just has good genetics, like a lot of celebrities. But yeah, the conspiracy theories, you know, those conspiracy theories just started online that it wasn't real. Anne had the perfect response, though, posting a behind-the-scenes video with the caption, fake hair, real bump. So ridiculous. I'm Randy, that's your Insider.
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1: Good morning. I'm Paul James with the latest from the NL Newsroom. Emergency officials taking steps to try to protect this province's primary supply chain route as a massive wildfire closes in on the Coquihalla. Evacuation alerts now being expanded to include properties along Highway 5 south of Merritt as the Ainslie Creek wildfire continues to consume dense fuel on its eastern flank. BC Wildfire Service Director Cliff Chapman says crews doing everything they can to try to keep the highway open.
2: We are putting in control lines, looking at options that we can try to secure and not let that fire spread anymore towards where there are obviously communities and up and down that highway corridor, both the Coquihalla Highway 5 as well as Highway 8.
1: With Highway 1 through the Fraser Canyon already shut down, a shutdown of the Coquihalla forcing drivers into massive detours via Lillooet or Princeton that could add somewhere closer to 3 hours to your journey. Chapman notes Highway 3 to get into Princeton, not even reliable at this point either.
2: We also have a complex of fires in Manning Park. We have a fire out in the Chilcotin, which is in the Western Cariboo, and we have a number of fires in the Southeast Fire Center. All of those fires have resourcing on them. All of them are still challenging our suppression efforts, but we have been having some success at putting in control lines and at establishing what we would call like a wet guard, trying to push in towards the center of those fires.
1: A growing fire threat in the Nicola Valley in Merritt has prompted the fire chief in Merritt to shut down the local nature trail network. Officials here in Kamloops keeping the local trails and parks open for the time being, but are asking folks to immediately report any signs of a fire. Now, those forced from their homes in the village of Clinton are going to have to wait a while longer before they can return, with local officials finalizing portions of their reentry strategy. While critical infrastructure like power and phone lines have been restored, the village does remain under a strict evacuation order due to the ongoing water testing and air quality concerns on top of the possibility of a flare-up of the fire. Situation in Clinton, just one of a piece of a massive logistical challenge currently facing the provincial emergency management teams. EMCR Executive Director Kevin Dunbar says the sheer volume of displaced residents is just staggering.
3: Across BC, we have 51 evacuation orders impacting 11,000 properties and over 20,000 people. We also have another 53 evacuation alerts impacting 6,000 properties and roughly 10,000 people. This is one of the largest evacuation events in BC that BC has experienced in recent years.
1: The village of Clinton notes that RCMP handing out more than $15,000 in fines to people trying to sneak past the roadblocks over the past couple of weeks. Officials say anyone caught entering the evacuation zone without authorization will be penalized, though they do confirm there have been no reports of any looting. The mass exodus from the South Cariboo is slowly reversing itself as officials downgrade a series of evacuation orders tied to the Pear Lake wildfire. Residents of Loon Lake and 20 Mile, the latest to be allowed home, ending an 11-day evacuation that began on July 31st. It follows on the heels of folks in 70 Mile, South Green Lake, and Hutchison Lake being given back access to their homes and cabins, with their evacuation order reduced down to an alert on Monday. As people return to the Cariboo, thousands more do remain displaced across this province, putting a massive strain on emergency reception centers. Emergency Management Minister Kelly Green pleading with the public not to jam up the system.
4: Remember, reach out to family and friends that you can stay with if you're told to evacuate. I'm hearing that some people under evacuation alert have been showing up at reception centers to pre-register for supports. I'm asking, please only go to the reception center, only if you're under evacuation order. If you're pre-registering, please do so online.
1: On top of the scale back of the orders in the Cariboo, the region to the east of the now alerts has been given the all clear, covering only a small number of properties, though, as the area to the eastern portion of the Bonaparte Plateau is sparsely populated. Agriculture Minister Lana Popham says an estimated 50,000 farm animals also failing the effects of the wildfires and 146 agricultural properties under evacuation orders, 123 subject to evacuation alerts. Popham, as part of yesterday's briefing, saying that the animals might not be in imminent danger, but they are being threatened. Says the risk is being managed under programs, including the BC government's Range Rider program, which brings livestock to safety during emergencies.
5: If a ranch is under threat of fire, these folks head out on horseback or on ATVs, and they find the cattle and they move them into either safe areas where there's feed and hopefully water.
1: Popham saying that the program recently helped the Coldwater Indian Band when 1,500 cattle were moved within 24 hours of the community being placed under an evacuation order due to the Brunswick complex of fires. A new round of severe weather sweeping through the U.S. Midwest yesterday, bringing with them high winds and heavy rainfall.
6: Blinding rain making driving treacherous. In the Chicago area, winds topping 90 miles per hour. Multiple tornadoes touching down. The storm's also hammering Indiana. The downpour is triggering flash flooding, washing out roads and leaving drivers stranded. Across the storm zone, hundreds of thousands of customers left without power. The outage is expected to last for days in some areas.
1: Reporter Sophie Flay. Well, as rescue efforts in Colombia enter their third day, officials now beginning to grapple with the scope of the devastation from the deadly disaster. Reporter Faith Abube in the Colombian city of Cali.
7: The death toll rising, at least 224 killed after that 7.4 magnitude earthquake struck Monday, toppling buildings, crippling roads, and damaging health centers in multiple cities. The president of Colombia sworn in just last Friday, saying more than 1,600 homes across the country collapsed.
1: Well, the death toll is only just in the low 200s at the moment. There are fears that number will rise substantially as the rescue efforts shift into recovery mode. Numerous high-rise apartment buildings said to have collapsed during the 7.4 magnitude shaking, which hit early Monday morning. Back in the States, it seems the center is starting to commit itself a bit more as a moderate Democrat has upended a progressive in the primary for Wisconsin's governor.
8: Moderate Democrat David Crowley has won the primary for governor in Wisconsin, beating Democratic Socialist Francesca Hong, who was hoping to ride the wave of recent victories by progressive candidates.
9: I am so deeply, deeply grateful to my core for how hard you have all fought.
8: Audio courtesy of WISN, Crowley is vying to become Wisconsin's first black governor, and in November he'll face Republican Tom Tiffany, currently a U.S. representative endorsed by President Donald Trump. I'm Donna Warder.
1: A showdown is coming for South Carolina as the state's GOP Senate primary heads to a runoff to see who will try to ultimately replace the late Senator Lindsey Graham. Reporter Jay O'Brien.
10: Darlene Graham, the sister of the late Senator Lindsey Graham, failed to win more than 50% of the vote in the Republican primary to replace her brother on the November ballot, despite the complete and total support of the president.
11: I've been accused of not being a politician. Guilty as charged.
10: ABC News now projecting Graham will advance to a runoff against Republican Congressman Ralph Norman.
1: Lindsey Graham dying last month of a heart condition he had been struggling with for much of his adult life. Congressional lawmakers asking for transparency regarding President Donald Trump's secret second flight home from Turkey last month. That saw a plane full of passengers take to the sky without its VIP, and what some are calling a risk to the lives of all on board Air Force One. Reporter Karen Hua.
12: The president reportedly hiding inside a catering truck to depart on a military jet instead of Air Force One. ABC News has learned Secretary of State Marco Rubio and Treasury Secretary Scott Bessent stayed on board Air Force One, but knew Trump had switched planes. The aides and reporters around them did not. Democrats want answers and are now demanding a congressional briefing.
1: Indications are the U.S. Secret Service got wind of a potential threat to Trump's life via a shoulder-mounted missile, or RPG, which is apparently being prepared to be fired at Air Force One as Trump left the NATO summit in Turkey last month. Unclear who the suspect shooter was, if they were apprehended, and if so, who they might be working for. In a somewhat dramatic turn, reports now suggesting that Russia is threatening to seize Western ships.
13: Russian President Vladimir Putin has threatened retaliation against Western seizures of Russian commercial vessels, calling the seizures piracy. Speaking from a Russian warship in the Pacific, Putin criticized the detentions as breaches of international maritime law, warning that Russia could respond in any area it deems necessary, not just where Russian ships are seized, and is now deploying warships to escort some of its commercial vessels. Russia is believed to be using a shadow fleet to evade sanctions. France and the UK have detained tankers suspected of violating those sanctions. I'm Lisa Dwyer.
1: Still with Russia, overnight former Marine Robert Gilman touching down on U.S. soil following years of Russian detention. While still buoyed by his return, the family of Gilman say they're concerned about his long-term health.
14: His family said after years of horrible treatment in the Russian prison, he became essentially catatonic, unable to eat or respond, and suffering from a severe bout of pneumonia. President Trump posting on social media he had spoken to Russia's President Putin, and soon afterward, Gilman was given a pardon on humanitarian grounds.
1: Gilman detained in 2022 for allegedly kicking a police officer while in Russia, a report which U.S. officials say does not hold up. A former U.S. Marine sentenced to 4.5 years in prison for the assault. Sky watchers in Spain and Iceland due to get the best look this evening at a total solar eclipse.
15: Spain's gearing up for a rare total eclipse, even as extreme heat and wildfires threaten to cast a pall over the spectacle. Millions in northern and central Spain will have prime views of the event, which begins around sunset. Spanish authorities have set up 350 official viewing sites and restricted access to 123 others due to environmental concerns. With temperatures soaring above 35 degrees Celsius and dry vegetation, officials are urging caution to prevent fires. Hotel prices in Spain and Iceland have soared, with rooms in Reykjavik exceeding $1,000 for Wednesday night. The eclipse marks Iceland's first total solar eclipse since 1954. I'm Charles Tillethesma.
1: 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Gotta check your weather coming up next.
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1: Perhaps a sign of just how bad the wildfire smoke was in the Kamloops area over the past few days. Despite a relatively clear sky day for us here in the Kamloops area, at least for now, we still have an orange warning in effect for air quality. This as other areas of the region have been taken off their orange alert down to either yellow or cleared altogether. But an orange alert still in effect for air quality with wildfire smoke expected to haze with us today. That's the term. Hazy is what Environment Canada is using. We're looking at possible thundershower activity later on this afternoon and early this evening with a high of 27 degrees. Overnight, it'll dip down to about 14 with that chance of thundershower activity creeping into tomorrow as well in the morning and then possibly later on in the afternoon as well. Look for a high of 28 with a pretty decent chance we'll see some shower activity throughout the daytime and the evening as well. As we get into Friday, another 28 degree day, no thundershower activity and anticipated, but it's 28 degrees and chance of rain mixed in throughout the daytime, less chance in the evening, down to 14. As we get into the start of the weekend, it's going to be clear and sunny, looking for a high of 31 degrees on Saturday, 29 in your forecast under a mix of sun and cloud, the call on Sunday. As we get into the work week Monday, it's back into the 30s, low 30s, a mix of sun and cloud and 30 degrees on Monday. Possible shower activity coming our way on Tuesday and a high of 28. Around the region this hour, Clearwater dropping down, no more smoky sky alert. They are clear and 12 degrees at the moment, looking for possible thundershower activity this afternoon. We've got mostly clear skies, a little bit of cloud, and 9 right now in Blue River. They're also looking at the chance of some afternoon thundershowers, 23 for their high. 12 right now in Barrier. They're at 26 for their daytime high with the chance of thundershower activity. Similar forecast for Sun Peaks as always, but 18 degrees right now under clear skies. Ashcroft and Cache Creek still under that orange warning for air quality. They're dealing with wildfire smoke again today as well. 27 degrees expected with chance of thundershower activity there. It's currently 15. Seminar on the Shuswap knocked down to a yellow alert rather than the orange that it was yesterday. They're at 19 degrees already in the Shuswap, 26 for the daytime high today. Folks in Merritt dealing with some pretty sticky smoke there. That's not going away anytime soon. Risk of afternoon thundershowers, 26 for the high. They're at 14 right now. Down the coast in Vancouver, they're looking at some shower activity this morning. Should clear up around noon, though. Already 18 degrees down the coast. They're at 24 near the water, 29 inland. And here in Kamloops, 27 degrees. Possible thundershower activity coming our way this afternoon. Still got an orange alert in effect for air quality. It's currently clear skies, sunshine, and 18.
18: 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Some go patwing. 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
1: Paul James with you from the NL Sports Desk. Your BC Lions with an opportunity to get out of the basement of the CFL's West tomorrow night. A win in Calgary over the Stamps would push them by the Stamps into fourth place in the Western Division. At 3-5, the Lions have won back-to-back games, albeit not in pretty fashion. Lions QB Nathan Rourke says he knows Calgary's coming off a loss to Toronto and says they'll need to be ready.
19: I probably felt like they didn't play their best, but before that, they were putting up a lot of points. Their defense is getting a lot of takeaways, playing very aggressive, very confident. Their front four is one of the best, if not the best, in the league.
1: Radio NL will take you to Calgary tomorrow night for the Lions coverage, brought to you by Gord's Appliance and Mattress Center. A pregame getting underway at 5, kickoff at 6 from McMahon Stadium. Home, by the way, to this year's Grey Cup. Vancouver Whitecaps happy to put Mexico in their rearview mirror. The runners-up in the MLS last season would drop their third straight game to a Mexican League side yesterday, going down to Tigres 5-4 on penalty kicks after drawing 1-1 in regulation. The disappointing result for the Whitecaps coming after earlier losses to Liga MX sides Juarez and Atlante. Despite this, the Whitecaps can now focus on the MLS crown and a return to the final again this year, which they lost to Lionel Messi's Miami side 3-1 in the final. The Whitecaps leading the MLS West standings, tied with LAFC on 34 points, though the Whitecaps do have two fewer matches played. They will take on the Seattle Sounders this coming Sunday in Seattle to cash in one of those chips. Seattle currently fighting for a playoff spot in ninth place in the West in the MLS. Over to baseball, where the Toronto Blue Jays will look to secure a critical series victory over the Boston Red Sox this afternoon at Rogers Center. Jays riding a wave of momentum, looking for 3 out of 3 after battling back from an earlier deficit to secure a 5-3 win over their divisional rivals last night here on Radio NL and Blue Jays Tuesdays. A trade deadline acquisition, Brett Bateman, making an immediate impact in his debut at home, driving in a pair of runs to help bail out starting pitcher Dylan Cease, who struggled through 5 innings of work. Manager John Snyder says the influx of young talent at the top of the lineup providing a much-needed spark for the entire roster.
20: Playing together, we're playing good defense. Bat quality has been really, you know, different. You know what I mean? Bateman's impacted us, and, you know, Lukey's swinging the bat well, Hemi's swinging the bat well. Everyone's kind of doing their part, you know, and I think it gets a little bit contagious, and you get some young guys at the top of the lineup, and they come right in and contribute.
1: Now, the victory moves Toronto within 4.5 games of Boston for the second wild card spot in the American League as they prepare to send Jose Soriano to the mound for Game 3 of the 4-game set against Boston today. The Jays just 2.5 games back of the Texas Rangers now for the final wild card slot in the AL after they fell to the Angels 3-2. Texas did. There are still 4 teams ahead of the Jays trying to snag that final spot in the postseason, including Baltimore, Cleveland, Minnesota, and Detroit. The Mariners still on the Jays' heels at the moment. Yesterday, it was Baltimore beating Minnesota 5-2. Detroit topping Cleveland 6-4. Seattle Mariners would go down to the Yankees 4-1. However, Toronto still 16 games back of the AL East leading Tampa Bay Rays. The Rays, they're on fire right now. Nobody thought this was going to happen. They picked up their 8th straight win yesterday with a 12-4 victory over the Athletics. Camloops Northpaws counting wins coming off this field. The summer baseball club lost 10 more games than they did win, but a third-year veteran impressed with the direction that the organization's actually headed in. Catcher/first baseman Keegan Drinkle says it was a great group this summer.
21: I feel like everybody was, like, super close, like family. Other years, like, maybe not everyone was as close. So even though we didn't win as many games as we would hope this year, I think everyone had, like, the best time they possibly could have had with everybody. It's just team dynamic is great.
1: Drinkle hitting .254 with 16 RBIs in 31 games. He's weighing his options for where he'll play collegiate baseball this coming season. Kyler Murray is going to be taking the first team snaps for the Minnesota Vikings when the regular season kicks off next month in the NFL. Head coach Kevin O'Connell officially naming the veteran quarterback the starter over rookie J.J. McCarthy following a meeting on Tuesday morning with both. The early decision does give Murray a full month to prepare as he transitions to a new playbook after spending his last 7 seasons in Arizona. O'Connell says Murray already showing strong grasp of the new offensive system during his training camp time.
22: There's moments in time where you know there's comfort from Kyler in the scheme. He had some really high completion days where, you know, he was able to show some really, really good understanding of just putting the ball in play, playing with great timing, rhythm.
1: The Vikings will open up their season on September the 13th. Off the field, meantime, J.J. Watt to step in to the lead analyst role for CBS Sports this season as the network navigates the absence of Tony Romo. Romo remains on an indefinite leave of absence following his arrest in Wisconsin last month on suspicion of driving under the influence. CBS Sports president David Burson says there's currently no timeline for Romo's return, noting that the network does want to keep the focus on the games rather than his legal situation. J.J. Watt will join play-by-play announcer Jim Nance and sideline reporter Tracy Wolfson in the broadcast booth. Still with the NFL, a former NFLer hoping to get to the root of CTE earlier with the hope of finding a way to prevent or even treat the concussion-related brain disease.
13: Former NFL quarterback Matt Hasselbeck has participated in a study at Boston University to help find ways to diagnose CTE in living individuals. The degenerative brain disease linked to head trauma currently can only be diagnosed after death. Hasselbeck, who played in the NFL for 17 years, hopes his involvement will aid researchers in finding ways to diagnose CTE accurately while people are still alive. The research team is seeking participants who played football or have Alzheimer's as they work to distinguish CTE from Alzheimer's in the hopes of developing diagnostic markers. I'm Lisa Dwyer.
1: Over to tennis, a no-show followed by a pretty good one. That was the quarterfinal story last night at the National Bank Open in Toronto. Belinda Bencic withdrawing moments before her matchup with American Coco Gauff due to a hip injury. Fans, though, were treated to an exciting match between second-seeded Elena Rybakina of Kazakhstan and Naomi Osaka of Japan, which took three sets and more than 2.5 hours to finish before Rybakina would win. Rybakina says proud of her comeback victory.
2: Yeah, was, again, very difficult match, and I honestly don't know how I managed to turn it around in the second set, being 4-2 down. I was just trying to stay positive, try to stay closer to the score. So yeah, very happy that I managed to turn it around.
1: The National Bank Open semifinals go tonight with Rybakina taking off Coco Gauff in the semifinal. The other semifinal has seven-seeded Iga Swiatek taking on ninth-seeded Ukrainian Elena Svitolina. Pretty good day for American men's tennis players at the National Bank Open in Montreal. That's where the boys are playing. Defending champion Ben Shelton, 12th-seeded Lerner Tien, and 28th-seeded Brandon Nakashima all winning their quarterfinal matches. They're all American. Rafael Jodar of Spain also punching his ticket into the semifinals. Due to heavy rains on Monday, the night session was canceled, resulting in a busier schedule on Tuesday. And a couple of notes from the world of hockey, where the Vancouver Canucks have signed forward Adam Novotny to a three-year entry-level deal. The Canucks selecting the Czech forward 24th overall in this summer's draft. That was their second first-round pick of the draft. 18-year-old playing 58 games with the Peterborough Petes in the OHL last season, where he recorded 65 points, including 34 goals. He also played with Mountfield HK in the Czech Extraliga during the 24-25 season. The Calgary Sports and Entertainment Corporation and Corus have announced a new five-year broadcast deal to carry the Flames games. That'll be on QR77 in Calgary. Rogers Sports and Media shutting down Sportsnet 960, which had carried the Flames games in July. All Flames home and road games will be broadcast under that new agreement, a daily sports talk show. Flames Now, apparently in development as now. QR77 broadcasts the Calgary Stampeders games as well, which is also owned by CSEC. Still awaiting word on what may happen with the Vancouver Canucks broadcast as far as Rogers is concerned with the loss of Sportsnet 650 down in Vancouver, which was Radio NL's sports feed for the Canucks. We're waiting to hear what the plans are for that broadcast moving forward. And that's the latest from the NL Sports Desk.
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1: We're looking at the markets in New York, sort of sitting on their hands, traders are, as they await any word from the Trump administration as to what may or may not be happening when it comes to the Iranian situation. Also kind of waiting and watching and seeing what the lawmakers are going to do with reports that U.S. President Donald Trump was under threat of a potential assassination while leaving the NATO summit in Turkey last month. So we'll see how the markets react to that once we hear from lawmakers and get their take on things. Dow up 15 points right now. We've got the S&P 500 up 17, the NASDAQ gaining 134. Now here in Canada, the S&P TSX in positive territory as well, up 135, being buoyed mostly by gold miners. TSX at 36,611. Some of your movers here in Canada today, including Enbridge shares, the most actively traded by far and pretty sizable volume. Their shares are up, not marginally, I would call it that, 14 cents to $71.99. Air Canada shares getting a nice little bump today as well, up over 8.5% right now, $2.35 to the positive, to $29.62 per share. This thanks to a decision by Air Canada to sell off its 25% stake in Aeroplan. The move netting the company some $2.5 billion in seed money. So we'll see what Air Canada decides to do with that. Also on the move today, the gold miners. As mentioned, we're seeing active gold traders such as Beta Gold Corporation up about 2.5%. We've got Coeur Mining, that is the owner of the New Afton Mine here in Kamloops. Their share price up about just over 1.5%. We've got Kinross Gold up about 1.75%. Barrick Gold up about 2.75 percentage points. On the spot gold market, it is up today $52 or thereabouts to $4,421 per ounce. On the oil front, we've got a down day on the markets. West Texas Intermediate for September delivery down 18 cents to $83.02 per barrel. Western Canada Select, Calgary's price for the U.S. market, a set and forget ledger number. It is down 8 cents today to $65.73 for the front month contract. The Canadian dollar seeing slightly positive gains against the greenback today, up just 2 basis points right now at 71.82 cents U.S.
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4: Would you rather be the driver or the passenger in a vehicle?
5: It depends who's driving, but I would say passenger.
4: Really? I like to be the driver.
5: I know you do.
4: Because I always know in my head, I have the route pre-planned. Because there's some people that are, they're driving along and you're a passenger, they're yapping away. They're, oh, I got to make a left up here. And then they put their signal light on and they end up cutting somebody off. So I know when I got to turn up there. So I'm going to get in that left-hand lane blocks before I even get there.
5: You also have no patience.
4: No, I don't have any patience.
5: So like, yeah, I couldn't imagine somebody else driving.
4: Idiots all over the place.
5: Including the person driving if you're the passenger.
4: Yeah, don't bother me. I'm concentrated.
5: Does Daphne ever drive, or you always drive when you're together?
4: She'll drive every now and then, but I drive most of the time.
5: You critique?
4: No, she does.
5: Yeah,
4: she's like, not the way I drive. No, but she always thinks, well, why are you going that way when we go this way? You can miss two sets of lights.
5: Oh, I say
4: it's
5: the same thing.
4: It's not a big deal. It's 2 minutes. Is 2 minutes going to make a difference? No. Or you're heading up to a set of lights, and you know that set of lights has a turning signal when it turns green. She's like, you should get in the right-hand lane and get past all those guys.
5: No, I say the same thing. It's like
4: they're all turning there. We're not going to be stopped.
5: You and Alex would say the same thing, and Daphne and I would say the same thing.
4: You're driving me insane. I know where I want to park, too, when I pull up to a place. Like, can you park closer? There's a parking spot right there. It's like, you know what? I'm going to drop you off at the door. Get out. And I'll go find a parking spot. And then when we get back to the vehicle, I'll go get the vehicle and come pick you up at the door.
5: That's super
4: okay?
5: You're saying it in a very like aggressive way, but it's very sweet.
4: Yeah, I know. I'm a sweet guy.
5: Yeah. Even that delivery was... Anyways,
4: I like to concentrate on the road. That's just the question. Would you rather be a passenger or would you rather be the driver?
5: Okay. No, I didn't know if this came out of like something that happened with you and you're like, oh, would you rather... Like if it was a personal connection to the question. Did something happen when you're driving? You're like, I'd rather be the driver.
4: No, I just like being the driver. Okay. I'm in control. I like being in control when I'm on the road.
5: No, I know that.
4: I've been driving with you and I get like, whoa, okay. Keep your eyes on the road. Don't look at me and talk to me while you're driving, okay? Eyes on the road.
5: You say this all the time and I honestly can't even tell you when we drove together when I drove.
4: I know, because I won't let you.
5: No, it was one time, I think, and that was 8 years ago. When I first moved here. When? Where do we go? Name one time I drove.
4: We go out to different events.
5: You
4: sometimes.
5: Drive every time.
4: Yeah, because I don't trust you.
5: That's what I'm saying. You just admit it. You don't trust anybody.
4: Well, particularly you, because I know how talkative you are, and you're like looking around and doing this. It's like, would you just please stop?
5: That's fine. I prefer when other people drive sometimes so I could just do my makeup or text, you know.
4: Yeah.
5: But yeah, the question, so would you, why would you rather drive or like?
4: Be the passenger.
5: Yeah, give us a reason why, maybe tie in a story.
4: Yeah.
5: With it.
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1: Good morning. I'm Paul James with the latest from the NL Newsroom. Threat of a major highway closure is starting to loom over the southern interior as the Ainslie Creek wildfire pushes ever toward the Coquihalla. Thompson-Nicola Regional District issuing new evacuation alerts directly along Highway 5, with a 54,000-hectare blaze now burning just 10 kilometers away. If the fire were to force the Coquihalla to shut down, travelers between Kamloops and the Lower Mainland facing detours adding to about 3 hours to their trip. BC Wildfire Service Director Cliff Chapman says the situation could escalate quite rapidly if the thick smoke currently blanketing the region starts to lift even further.
25: Smoke is sitting in the valley bottoms, and that smoke, albeit very difficult for us to live with, is also helping suppress the wildfires. It is helping to ensure that the wildfires do not receive clean oxygen. And because every time we see the air clear, like we saw in Summerland on Friday night, we see significant and extreme to explosive fire behavior.
1: Wildfire danger already prompting Merritt's Fire Chief to close the local nature trail system to the public there. The city of Kamloops holding off on closing down this city's parks and trails, but is urging the public to report any fire activity right away. Firm timeline for re-entry remaining elusive for evacuees from the village of Clinton as crews continuing to assess the wildfire damage in that community and surrounding area. While the immediate threat of fire has eased, local officials say the risk of flare-ups and a lack of emergency medical services means the evacuation order needs to stay in place. To help manage the ongoing situation, the provincial government is ramping up its support network for displaced residents as well. EMCR Executive Director Kevin Dunbar says they've drastically expanded the BC Evacuee Helpline to handle the surge in demand as of the start of this week.
26: We have increased capacity on the BC Evacuee Helpline. From the standard 3 call agents, that's been increased to 60 agents who are available to provide information or directly support people who are accessing emergency support services. That team took over 3,000 calls.
1: RCMP and conservation officers also cracking down on unauthorized entry into the village of Clinton, having already issued over $15,000 worth of fines. Officials also reminding residents that the evacuation order is strictly enforced, though they offer some peace of mind by confirming that there have been zero reports of looting in the community. More and more folks are slowly starting to trickle back into the South Cariboo today as the Thompson-Nicola Regional District is able to scale back evacuation orders for more than 1,100 properties in total the last couple of days. Latest reprieve coming for folks in 20 Mile and Loon Lake, who were downgraded from order to alert yesterday. They follow folks from 70 Mile, South Green Lake, and Hutchinson Lake, who are allowed to return home on Monday. But with thousands of other BCers still out of their homes, the province asking for the public to step up and help where they can. Emergency Management Minister Kelly Green says while authorities appreciate the help, those who want to be more hands-on kind of need to take a step back.
27: I've had messages from people all over the province, country, and the world asking how they can support people and communities impacted by wildfires. We're asking people who want to help evacuees and communities to make a financial donation to a trusted local organization. While I recognize that some would prefer to donate goods or services, cash donations are the most effective way to get help to people in need quickly.
1: On top of being given access to their homes, once again, a small group of properties located in the eastern portion of the Bonaparte Plateau, east of the recently downgraded areas, have been given the all clear, meaning no more living under an alert. First responders and utility crews working through the night in the U.S. Midwest after deadly storms there knocked down trees and wires across a number of states. Storms unleashing tornadoes, heavy rains, flash flooding that knocked out of power to hundreds of thousands of customers. Authorities in Indiana say a four-year-old boy was killed when a tree fell on a home in Geneva, where the governor of Ohio confirms a Roseville resident died during a health emergency and emergency crews unable to reach him due to the weather. U.S. National Weather Service says damages reported from Chicago down to Pennsylvania, with more stormy weather forecast in the Midwest over the next few days. The federal government announcing $34 million in funding to help communities across this country cope with climate change. A total of 128 communities across Canada to receive funding for 141 different climate resilience projects. Halifax receiving nearly $800,000 to install cooling measures in city parks to help residents stay cool in extreme heat. Environment Minister Julie DeBrusson in Halifax for that announcement. Ukrainian President Vladimir Zelensky says Russia's Black Sea naval stronghold damaged in a unique nighttime blitz. Zelensky says in a social media post that the Ukrainian military struck the naval base at Novorossiysk, as well as air defenses, piers, and other port infrastructure in the Krasnodar region. The governor of the Krasnodar region says hundreds of Ukrainian drones attacked overnight. Zelensky also says intelligence shows Russian President Vladimir Putin planning an additional rapid mobilization of several hundred thousand Russians before the end of the year. Tips or thoughts? NLNews at RadioNL.com. 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Your weather's next.
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1: The call right now here in Kamloops for today, hazy. Orange warning still in effect for air quality, with the wildfire smoke expected to linger. But as far as temperatures go, down a bit today. Possible thundershower activity, though, later on this afternoon. 27 degrees for your daytime high. That chance of thundershower activity will hang with us into the evening and into tomorrow morning, in fact. 14 degrees overnight. We're looking at 28 degrees for your daytime high, with a pretty decent chance we'll see some shower activity through your Thursday, with possible thundershower activity mixed in there as well. That chance of rain will hang with us on Friday as well, increasing to 60%. 28 degrees expected on Friday. It'll warm up, though, on Saturday. We're actually expected to hit over 30 on Saturday, 31 degrees under mostly clear skies. As we get into Sunday, there is the possibility of some shower activity coming our way Sunday evening. Daytime, though, 29 degrees. A 30-degree day to start off your work week Monday on the 17th. And then it's possible shower activity coming our way on Tuesday. High of just 28.
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1: Paul James with you from the NL Sports Desk. Blue Jays earning at least a split at home to the Boston Red Sox following a 5-3 win yesterday here on Radio NL. But we'll need to keep pressing for more if they want to ride this current winning streak. The Jays would find themselves down 3-1 going into the bottom of the fifth, with the Red Sox touching up starter Dylan Cease for 5 hits and 3 earned runs on top of 4 walks during his 5 full innings of work. But after he was able to escape the fifth with only 1 earned run, a solo home run from Zidane Rafaela on the first pitch of the inning, the Jays would find life at the plate. Brett Bateman making his debut with the Jays at Rogers Center after being acquired in the Kevin Gausman trade with the Cubs would notch a pair of RBIs in the game.
15: Up the middle, a base hit. And Straw's going to come in to score. Bateman does it again, and this game is tied.
1: Bateman's second RBI of the night after doubling in Nathan Lucas in the third. Manager John Snyder saying that he likes what he's seeing from the center fielder.
20: He's an easy guy to like, for one. He's like all business. Has a side to him that's kind of one of the guys, and that's hard to do when you're coming to a new team and making your debut and things like that. So, yeah, it's nice to, you know, feel involved. It's nice to have some key moments.
1: Jays also getting RBIs from Charles McAdoo, Miles Straw, and Ernie Clement. Game three of the four-game series with Boston going this afternoon at Rogers with another deadline edition. Jose Soriano getting the ball for the Jays. The Jays would manage to pick up a full game on the five teams standing between themselves and the final wildcard spot in the American League as well. Then they'll find themselves just 4.5 games back of Boston for the second wildcard slot, but still last in the AL East, 16 games behind the unlikely Tampa Bay Rays. Now, those Rays just can't seem to lose these days. The team most had picked to be where the Jays are at the moment would rattle off their eighth straight win, demolishing the A's 12-4 yesterday. The Jays did gain some ground on the final wild card slot after current holder, the Texas Rangers, fell 3-2 to the Angels. Baltimore would dump Minnesota 5-2 with the Birds keeping pace while the Twins lose a full game. Detroit would also keep pace, dumping the Guardians 6-4 yesterday. Seattle Mariners would fall a step behind, going down to the Yankees 4-1. Well, it's been a week since the Kamloops North Paws wrapped up their summer season without a playoff appearance. For third-year catcher, first baseman Keegan Drinkle, another memorable summer, though.
2: Everything to me. I love it here. I love my billet family. I love the team. I love the coaches. And it's just, I don't know, every year it just gets better and better for me. I just have more and more fun every year, so.
1: Drinkle hitting .254, 16 RBIs in 31 games this season. Says he hopes to be back again next summer. Says despite the record, this year's edition of the Northpaws was actually a closer group than most summers. Drinkle now weighing his NCAA options for the forthcoming collegiate season. BC Lions with a chance at three straight wins on Thursday when they meet up with the Stampeders in Calgary at 3-5, just behind the Stamps, who are sitting at 4-5. QB Nathan Rourke says they're finding ways to win rather than the opposite early in the season.
13: I think we've shown that we're a scrappy bunch and we're willing to get it done by any means possible. This is a team that we're playing that has had a bunch of high-scoring games, and they've certainly found a way to get it done more often than not in the last couple. So we've got to match that intensity and come with a lot of energy come Thursday.
1: 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Over to the NFL, where the Minnesota Vikings have chosen Kyler Murray as their starting quarterback over J.J. McCarthy in the widely expected conclusion to what coach Kevin O'Connell pledged was a true competition. The announcement giving Murray a full month of full-time repetitions with the first-team offense before the regular season begins September the 13th. O'Connell and GM Nolan Teasley met with both players in the morning to discuss the decision. An earlier decision on the start was always going to be the ideal for Murray as he's learning a new system after spending his first seven NFL seasons with the Arizona Cardinals. Off the field, CBS Sports president David Burson says doesn't have a timeline for a decision about the future of Tony Romo. Romo on leave from his job as the network's lead NFL analyst following his arrest last month in Wisconsin on suspicion of operating a vehicle while under the influence. Burson says the decision to place Romo on leave was intended to shift the attention toward the games and away from his legal situation. Analyst J.J. Watt will join play-by-play announcer Jim Nantz and sideline reporter Tracy Wolfson on CBS Sports' lead NFL game during Romo's absence. Soccer. Vancouver Whitecaps wrapping up their League's Cup competition last night. Third straight loss to a Mexican opponent. MLS Cup finalists from a season ago going down 5-4 in penalties to the host Tigres UANL in Monterrey. Rodrigo Aguirre would open to the scoring in the 19th minute for the Tigres, but Vancouver's Emmanuel Sabi would net the equalizer in the 80th minute, forcing the penalty kicks. Whitecaps now head into MLS action this weekend, an I-5 matchup with the Seattle Sounders. Despite their poor performance against the Mexican squads, the Caps actually do lead the MLS West on 34 points with a 10-4-3 record. They're tied on points with LAFC, whom the Caps drew 1-1 with before the League's Cup action began, though Vancouver does have two games in hand. Seattle is fighting for its playoff spot right now at 7-3-7, sitting ninth in the West. Well, they're down to the Final Four at the National Bank Open in Toronto today, and by the end of the

0: Warriors say they have every indication that 38-year-old Steph Curry would like to stay with the team for the rest of his career. They plan to make that happen for the two-time MVP of the NBA. That's what Curry has said he'd like to do, hoping to play at least two more years. Whether a new contract gets done right away does remain to be seen. He's eligible for a two-year extension come August the 29th. That is the latest from the NL Sports Desk.
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1: Woman on TikTok has gone viral after chronicling her efforts to defeat her fear of roller coasters. She wants to figure it out. Of roller coasters. So she wanted to, just kind of show everybody how scared she is. And it's a real thing.
2: So she's doing this to show how scared she is?
1: Well, just, and to conquer her fear.
2: That's right. That's okay. That's what I gathered. Like, she wants to try to get over it.
1: Yeah.
2: Which is funny to me because it's like, why? It's not like an everyday thing that you have to try hard to get over. It's like, you could avoid that.
1: But everybody's got fears, right?
2: No, I get that. Some people's fears are like, you have to face them more often. This is like a very selected fear.
1: Yes.
2: You don't have to ride a roller coaster. It's not part of everyday life.
1: No, that's true.
2: But anyways, yeah, good for her if that's what she wants to conquer.
1: Here she is.
3: Day two, I'm going to do this roller coaster. It's going to be over like super quick. I'm really excited. I'm going to do it with my cousins.
4: Ben's really excited. She's going to do the Stardust.
3: Like, it's not even that high. There's not even that big of a draw. I'm going to do it.
4: Bella, before the Stardust Express.
3: I'm just trying to challenge myself. Me after the Stardust. That literally wasn't bad.
1: She was legitimately, like, terrified, crying.
2: Well, that's her fear.
1: Yeah.
2: Everybody has. Do you have a fear of something that could make you maybe in tears if it was all around you?
1: Not in tears, but it'd freak me out.
2: Mice?
1: Like if I was locked in a room filled with mice.
2: You do.
1: Yeah, for sure. I couldn't handle it. I'd be like, get me out of here.
2: I'd have a panic attack, I think.
1: Yeah, for sure.
2: I might faint. No, honestly. Anything like that or demonic possession. That's
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1: Good morning. I'm Paul James with the latest from the NL Newsroom. Commuters, commercial truck drivers being warned to prepare for potential highway shutdowns as the Ainslie Creek wildfire pushes east. Thompson-Nicola Regional District expanding evacuation alerts to cover properties directly along the Coquihalla from Juliet Drive to the Britton Creek Rest Area, the 54,000-hectare blaze burning just 10 kilometers away from that critical transportation route. BC Wildfire Service Director Cliff Chapman says the fire, just over 24 hours ago, showing a lot of aggressive behavior.
2: We saw multiple heads on that fire into the evening last night, moving towards the highway corridors, including the Coquihalla and up towards Highway 8.
1: The situation in Merritt already prompting the city's fire chief to close down the local nature trail system over wildfire concerns. City of Kamloops keeping the trails and parks open for now, but is pleading with people to call in anything fire-related immediately. Meantime, hundreds of residents in the South Cariboo finally sleeping in their own beds after being forced from their homes for up to 2 weeks. The Thompson-Nicola Regional District downgrading evacuation orders to alerts for 70 Mile House, South Green Lake, which were originally evacuated in late July due to the Pear Lake fire. While the immediate threat has eased, Emergency Management Minister Kelly Green says residents across the province do need to remain vigilant. Green warning that these types of prolonged evacuations becoming the new normal.
3: We know that with climate change, we're seeing a wide range of worsening hazards, including wildfire seasons becoming longer and more severe. That means to stay safe, people should prepare for emergencies year-round. For those who may be at risk of an evacuation in the coming days, I urge you to have a grab-and-go bag packed and ready.
1: TNRD, meantime, also downgrading orders for Loon Lake and 20 Mile, transitioning more than 1,100 properties to alert status over the past 48 hours. Local officials in the village of Clinton urging residents to remain patient as crews work to clear the final safety hurdles required to lift the current evacuation order there. Engineers recently completing a helicopter tour of the local watershed. And while the damage, according to a social media update from the mayor, less severe than initially feared, water sampling results are still pending. Ongoing displacement putting a strain on provincial resources, with thousands of evacuees relying on reception centers across the province. EMCR Executive Director Kevin Dunbar says he recognizes the toll that the wait is having on families.
4: I know that there have been some delays and lineups, and I really appreciate the patience that people are showing at reception centers across the province. My team has reported the atmosphere is really as positive as possible, and British Columbians and volunteers are stepping up each day to support each other.
1: Now that power has been restored to the village of Clinton, officials say residents checking their doorbell cameras could end up seeing authorized utility and security workers on their properties. However, police warn that anyone caught trying to return home early was going to face steep fines, with over $15,000 worth of tickets already handed out. Police in Nanaimo say a targeted enforcement blitz over 2 days in a downtown plaza, netting 10 arrests, almost $1,000 in illicit cash, and a bid to improve public safety. RCMP say the operation at Diana Krall Plaza, executed from July 29th to the 30th, with bike officers specializing teams targeting criminal activity. Police also seizing illicit drugs, an assortment of weapons, brass knuckles, knives, and a can of bear spray. Business owners and residents in Nanaimo raising concerns with police about open drug use and social disorder in that particular area. Federal government looking to quickly adopt more drones as the technology develops rapidly, becoming more important in modern warfare. To that end, the Canadian Armed Force is set to hold a major drone testing event with manufacturers in Ontario's Ottawa Valley region today. Commander of the Canadian Joint Forces Command says it's an example of how the military must do business with industry to innovate swiftly. Lieutenant General Darcy Molstad says this type of event puts military drone operators and industry experts developing the platforms in direct contact to discuss how they're being developed. And in Colombia, rescue efforts entering a third day following the massive 7.4 magnitude earthquake, with that community saying that they're not willing to give up in the search for survivors just yet. Reporter Faith Abube in Cali with the latest.
5: Emergency crews working around the clock in a race against time to find survivors. A woman pulled from the rubble after being trapped for 36 hours under a collapsed building. People here clinging onto these moments of hope as officials say thousands of people are still missing, including 239 believed to be trapped beneath the rubble in hard-hit Cali.
1: The official death toll from the quake standing at 224 right now, with that number expected to rise dramatically as the search effort moves toward recovery. Tips or thoughts, NLNews at RadioNL.com. 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Your weather's next.
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1: Well, despite much clearer skies than we've been accustomed to for the past number of days, an orange warning does remain in effect from Environment Canada for air quality, with expectations that a haze is going to continue lingering over the Kamloops area throughout the day and possibly into tomorrow as well. Possible thundershower activity coming our way later this afternoon. 27 degrees for your daytime high. It's down to 14 tonight with that chance of thundershower activity continuing through the evening and into tomorrow morning as well. Possible afternoon thundershower activity tomorrow as well, with a decent chance, though, that could be accompanied with some rain. 28 degrees for your daytime high. Again, 14 overnight into Friday, where it's another 28-degree day. No thundershowers expected, at least not in the forecast yet, but a decent chance of rain, particularly in the morning. As mentioned, 28 degrees for your high. Saturday, things start to heat up a little bit, though. 31 degrees expected under clear skies and sunshine. It'll be short-lived as far as the temperatures into the 30s are concerned, as it's 29 on Sunday under a mix of sun and cloud with a chance of evening shower activity. Into Monday, we're looking at a high of 30 once again. That under a mix of sun and cloud. Then we've got a chance of shower activity coming our way on Tuesday and a high of 28.
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0: From winter skating at the Valley View Arena to a summer swim at Brock Pool. That's Kamloops, and so are we. 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

however young, part of your 70s, 80s, 90s. Good morning, I'm Stacey Thompson. If you are of a certain generation, perhaps you remember this movie, Flashdance. Go get your leg warmers. Here's Michael Cimello.

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0: 48 special. There's teacher, part of your 70s, 80s, 90s. Good morning. I'm Stacey Thompson. It's National Vinyl Record Day, and that's going to bring back all sorts of memories. You remember the first album you bought, don't you? I don't know about you, but I have a couple of firsts. I have the first albums I ever received as gifts, and then I recall the first one purchased for us as kids, for my sisters and I. We had to share everything, of course. First one purchased. I honestly can't recall the first album I actually bought, and I feel like a bad vinyl person. Again, the first ones that were gifted to me were from older babysitters, Leif Garrett, Rex Smith, and Kiss Dynasty. And then my dad bought us the Thriller album. Oh my goodness, we had to take care of that one. Let's hear something off Thriller. How about Michael Jackson's Wanna Be Startin' Something? Part of your 70s, 80s, 90s, next.
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2: Paul James with you from the NL Newsroom. Here's what we're keeping watch on this hour. Commuters, truck drivers being warned to prepare for the potential shutdown of the Coquihalla Highway as the Ainslie Creek wildfire continues to push eastward. TNRD expanding evacuation alerts to cover properties directly along the Coquihalla from Juliet Drive all the way down to the Burton Creek Rest Area. 54,000 hectare blaze now burning about 10 kilometers away from that transportation route. Merritt Mayor Mike Getz says if the fire does shut down the Coke, it won't come without precedent.
3: Remember Mine Creek fire in September, Coquihalla went down, it went across the road. It's happened with the Juliet Creek fire, it's happened with the Shovel Nose fire.
2: The situation in Merritt, meantime, already prompting the city's fire chief there to close down the local nature trail system over wildfire concerns. The city of Kamloops maintaining that its parks and trails will remain open for now, but is pleading with people to call in and see anything fire-related, call it in immediately. Hundreds of people in the South Cariboo finally sleeping in their own beds after being forced from their homes up to 2 weeks ago. TNRD downgrading evacuation orders to alerts for 70 Mile House South Green Lake, which were originally evacuated in late July due to the Pear Lake fire. While the immediate threat has eased, Emergency Management Minister Kelly Green says residents across the province do need to remain vigilant. She warns that these types of prolonged evacuations do become the new normal after a while.
4: We know that with climate change, we're seeing a wide range of worsening hazards, including wildfire seasons becoming longer and more severe. That means to stay safe, people should prepare for emergencies year-round. For those who may be at risk of an evacuation in the coming days, I urge you to have a grab-and-go bag packed and ready.
2: TNRD also downgrading orders for Loon Lake and 20 Mile, transitioning more than 1,100 properties overall to alert status over the past 48 hours. Now let's check in with what else is happening on the national and international front.
5: Now this update from the Canadian Press. An online petition calling for the removal of the U.S. ambassador from Canada now has more than 56,000 signatures. The petition accuses Pete Hoekstra of making statements that undermine the Canada-U.S. diplomatic relationship and of, quote, making repeated interventions in Canadian political discourse that's inconsistent with diplomatic protocol. Researchers across Canada will work together to study the effects of cannabis on the brain with support from the federal government. Ottawa has announced $24 million in funding for the Canadian Institutes of Health Research, a consortium aiming to establish scientific evidence about both potential benefits and harms of cannabis. And roughly 100 wildfires continue to burn across British Columbia, about half of them listed as out of control. From the Canadian Press, I'm Lisa Laporte.
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2: The call right now here in Kamloops for today, hazy. Orange warning still in effect for air quality with the wildfire smoke expected to linger. But as far as temperatures go, down a bit today. Possible thundershower activity, though, later on this afternoon. 27 degrees for your daytime high. That chance of thundershower activity will hang with us into the evening and into tomorrow morning, in fact. 14 degrees overnight. We're looking at 28 degrees for your daytime high with a pretty decent chance we'll see some shower activity through your Thursday with possible thundershower activity mixed in there as well. That chance of rain will hang with us on Friday as well, increasing to 60%. 28 degrees expected on Friday. It'll warm up though on Saturday. We're actually expected to hit over 30 on Saturday, 31 degrees under mostly clear skies. As we get into Sunday, there is the possibility of some shower activity coming our way Sunday evening. Daytime, though, 29 degrees. A 30-degree day to start off your work week Monday on the 17th. And then it's possible shower activity coming our way on Tuesday, high of just 28.
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2: Good morning. I'm Paul James with the latest from the NL Newsroom. A frustrated mayor of Merritt going over Victoria's head, calling on the federal government to step in and take control of health care in the province, saying he's completely lost confidence in David Eby's government's ability to run the system. A frustrated Mike Getz says he fully anticipates another weekend of a closed emergency room at the Nicola Valley Hospital in Merritt, which would be the community's 10th ER shutdown of 2026. Says the timing and lack of planning has him calling for the new federal health minister, Marjorie Michel, to take over where the province has failed.
3: It's time for the federal government to get involved. It's been 4 years of this disaster. They can't fix anything here. Hospitals are closed all over the place. We were closed 9 times. 100 miles, what, 36 times this year? I mean, it's time for the federal government to get involved and maybe take this whole thing over.
2: Getz notes that Merritt has absorbed around 300 wildfire evacuees while also hosting dozens of wildland firefighters who are working the front lines of the Ainslie Creek wildfire, which is threatening homes and structures throughout the Lower Nicola. Threat of a major highway closure looming over the southern interior as the Ainslie Creek wildfire pushes toward the Coke. The Thompson-Nicola Regional District issuing evacuation alerts directly along Highway 5, with this 54,000-hectare blaze now burning just 10 kilometers away. If the fire is to force the Coquihalla down, travelers between Kamloops and the Lower Mainland would face detours, adding about 3 extra hours to their trip. BC Wildfire Service Director Cliff Chapman says the situation could escalate rapidly if the thick smoke that is being seen still in certain parts of our region kind of walks away.
4: Smoke is sitting in the valley bottoms, and that smoke, albeit very difficult for us to live with, is also helping suppress the wildfires. It is helping to ensure that the wildfires do not receive clean oxygen. And because every time we see the air clear, like we saw in Summerland on Friday night, we see significant and extreme to explosive fire behavior.
2: Wildfire danger already prompting Merritt's fire chief to close the local nature trail system to the public. The city of Kamloops holding off on closing its own parks and trails, but is urging people to report any fire activity directly away. A firm timeline for reentry remaining elusive for evacuees from the village of Clinton as crews continue to assess the wildfire damage in the surrounding area. While the immediate threat of fire has passed, local officials say the risk of flare-ups and the lack of an emergency services team means that the evacuation orders must stay in place. To help manage the ongoing emergency, the provincial government is ramping up its own support network for displaced residents. EMCR Executive Director Kevin Dunbar says they've drastically expanded the BC Evacuee Helpline to handle the surge in demand as the start of this week came to pass.
5: We have increased capacity on the BC Evacuee Helpline. From the standard 3 call agents, that's been increased to 60 agents who are available to provide information or directly support people who are accessing emergency support services. That team took over 3,000 calls.
2: RCMP and the Conservation Officer Service, meantime, cracking down on unauthorized entry into the village of Clinton, having already issued over $15,000 worth of fines to those trying to break the evacuation order. More and more folks are slowly trickling back into the South Cariboo as the Thompson-Nicola Regional District scaling back evacuation orders for more than 1,100 different properties. The latest reprieve coming for folks in 20 Mile and Loon Lake were downgraded to an alert yesterday from an order. Follows folks from 70 Mile, South Green Lake, and Hutchinson Lake who were allowed to return home on Monday. But with thousands of other BCers still out of their homes, the province asking the public to step up and help where they can. Emergency Management Minister Kelly Green says while authorities do appreciate the help, they also want those who want to be hands-on to take a step back if they can.
6: I've had messages from people all over the province, country, and the world asking how they can support people and communities impacted by wildfires. We're asking people who want to help evacuees and communities to make a financial donation to a trusted local organization. While I recognize that some would prefer to donate goods or services, cash donations are the most effective way to get help to people in need quickly.
2: On top of being given back access to their homes, a small group of properties located in the eastern portion of the Bonaparte Plateau, east of the recently downgraded areas, have been given the all clear, meaning no more living under an alert either. Federal government announcing $34 million in funding to help communities across the country cope with climate change. Total of 128 communities across Canada to receive funding for 141 climate resilient projects. Halifax receiving nearly $800,000, installing cooling measures throughout the city's parks, help residents stay cool in extreme heat. The federal environment minister in Halifax to make that announcement. And Ukrainian President Vladimir Zelensky says Russia's Black Sea naval stronghold damaged in a unique nighttime blitz. Zelensky says in a social media post that the Ukrainian military struck the naval base as well as air defenses, piers, and other port infrastructure in the Krasnodar region. The governor of the Krasnodar region says hundreds of Ukrainian drones did attack overnight. Zelensky also saying that intelligence shows that Russian President Vladimir Putin is planning an additional rapid mobilization of several hundred thousand more Russians as troops by the end of the year. Tips or thoughts? NL News at RadioNL.com. Send them to us directly. Your weather's next.
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2: Well, despite much clearer skies than we've been accustomed to for the past number of days, an orange warning does remain in effect from Environment Canada for air quality, with expectations that a haze is going to continue lingering over the Kamloops area throughout the day and possibly into tomorrow as well. Possible thundershower activity coming our way later this afternoon. 27 degrees for your daytime high. It's down to 14 tonight with that chance of thundershower activity continuing through the evening and into tomorrow morning as well. Possible afternoon thundershower activity tomorrow as well, with a decent chance, though, that could be accompanied with some rain. 28 degrees for your daytime high. Again, 14 overnight into Friday, where it's another 28-degree day. No thundershowers expected, at least not in the forecast yet, but a decent chance of rain, particularly in the morning. As mentioned, 28 degrees for your high. Saturday, things start to heat up a little bit, though. 31 degrees expected under clear skies and sunshine. It'll be short-lived as far as the temperatures into the 30s are concerned, as it's 29 on Sunday under a mix of sun and cloud with a chance of evening shower activity. Into Monday, we're looking at a high of 30 once again. That under a mix of sun and cloud. Then we've got a chance of shower activity coming our way on Tuesday and a high of 28.
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1: From an early morning cycle down Rivers Trail to a walk around MacArthur Island, that's Kamloops, and so are we. Radio

So good, part of your 70s, 80s, 90s. Good morning, I'm Stacey Thompson. National Vinyl Record Day. And perhaps you had this one on vinyl from the album American Fool. It's John Mellencamp and Hurts

0: some Bob Marley. Or some, you know, Rolling Stones. Anything good. Journey, yeah.
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1: Paul James with you from the NL Newsroom. Here's what we're keeping watch on this hour. A frustrated mayor of Merritt going directly to Ottawa, asking for intervention by the federal government to bring an end to his community's emergency room shutdowns. Mayor Mike Getz says he's lost faith in the ability of the provincial government and the Interior Health Authority to properly manage the hospitals under their charge. He's sending a letter directly to Federal Health Minister Marjorie Michel, asking for some form of direct intervention. Getz says with massive wildfires forcing people from their homes in the Okanagan and closer to home, the need for a 24/7 emergency department at the Nicola Valley Hospital in Merritt is that much more critical.
2: We've got, 150 firefighters, 200 and somewhat evacuees. These firefighters are working shift. They're out there on the fire. Then they come back and, they're working with chainsaws and axes and saws. And somebody gets hurt. Well, now they're making a one-hour trip to Kalamazoo or Kelowna.
1: Getz says expectations are that Merritt will be seeing an extended closure of the Nicola Valley Hospital's ER this coming weekend, which would be the 10th of the year. Those forced from their homes in the village of Clinton will have to wait a while longer before they can return, with local officials still finalizing portions of their re-entry strategy. While critical infrastructure like power and phone lines have been restored, the village does remain under a strict evacuation order due to ongoing water testing and air quality concerns, on top of the possibility of a fire flare-up. Situation in Clinton, just one of a piece of a massive logistical challenge currently facing provincial emergency management teams. EMCR Executive Director Kevin Dunbar says the sheer volume of displaced residents across the province, staggering.
3: Across BC, we have 51 evacuation orders impacting 11,000 properties and over 20,000 people.
1: The Village of Clinton notes that the RCMP have handed out some $15,000 worth of fines for people trying to sneak past the roadblocks over the past couple of weeks. Now a check-in with what else is happening on the national and international front.
4: Now this update from the Canadian Press. TELUS says it's devoting $2 million to communities affected by wildfires raging across British Columbia. The telecommunications giant says the money is aimed at providing network connectivity, data top-ups, and bill credits for customers. There are roughly 100 wildfires burning across BC. An online petition calling for the removal of U.S. Ambassador Pete Hoekstra from Canada continues to get signatures. As of this morning, more than 56,000 people had signed the petition. It was started by a Calgary woman over Hoekstra's statements that allegedly undermined the Canada-U.S. diplomatic relationship. And business events and festivals are behind a record tourism season in Montreal. The nonprofit organization Tourism Montréal says travel between the U.S. and the city between May and July was up 7% this year, with travel from within Canada up 5%. From the Canadian Press, I'm Lisa Laporte.

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2: The call right now here in Kamloops for today, hazy. Orange warning still in effect for air quality with the wildfire smoke expected to linger. But as far as temperatures go, down a bit today. Possible thundershower activity though later on this afternoon. 27 degrees for your daytime high. That chance of thundershower activity will hang with us into the evening and into tomorrow morning, in fact. 14 degrees overnight. We're looking at 28 degrees for your daytime high with a pretty decent chance we'll see some shower activity through your Thursday with possible thundershower activity mixed in there as well. That chance of rain will hang with us on Friday as well, increasing to 60%. 28 degrees expected on Friday. It'll warm up though on Saturday. We're actually expected to hit over 30 on Saturday, 31 degrees under mostly clear skies. As we get into Sunday, there is the possibility of some shower activity coming our way Sunday evening. Daytime, though, 29 degrees. A 30-degree day to start off your work week Monday on the 17th. And then it's possible shower activity coming our way on Tuesday. High of just 28.
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Anyone remember this album, Working Class Dog? Rick Springfield. 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

0: morning. I'm Paul James with the latest from the NL Newsroom. A request from the mayor of Merritt going directly to Mark Carney's cabinet, calling for Ottawa to take direct action to stop the growing list of emergency room closures in his community and elsewhere in the BC interior. Mayor Mike Getz says he's lost confidence in the provincial government and Interior Health's ability to properly manage the hospitals it's supposed to be in charge of, penning a letter to Federal Health Minister Marjorie Michel asking her to intervene and put an end to the perpetual shutdown of hospital emergency departments in his city and others in the southern interior. Getz says he's certain the Nicola Valley Hospital's emergency department will be shut down at some point this coming weekend.
1: I can guarantee you we will be. It's every weekend. We were down every single weekend. It's just a natural thing, and I'm not going to accept it, and the people of this community aren't going to accept it, and the people of BC shouldn't accept it, and I'm not going to accept it at all. Wow. I'm so tired of this, and I'm so tired of having to do these interviews. I mean, just dust one off over the last 4 years and change the date.
0: Getz says an ER closure takes on added weight as Merritt plays host to around 300 wildfire evacuees and around 150 wildland firefighters as well, including a number from Mexico and other parts of Canada. Commuters and commercial truck drivers being warned to prepare for potential highway closures as the Ainslie Creek wildfire does push eastward. Thompson-Nicola Regional District expanding evacuation alerts to cover properties directly along the Coquihalla Highway from Juliet Drive to the Britton Creek Rest Area. The 54,000-hectare blaze now burning just 10 kilometers away from the critical transportation route. Wildfire Service Director Cliff Chapman says the fire, just over 24 hours ago, showing really aggressive behavior.
2: We saw multiple heads on that fire into the evening last night, moving towards the highway corridors, including the Coquihalla and up towards Highway 8.
0: The situation in Merritt already has prompted the city's fire chief to close down the local nature trail system over wildfire concern. The city of Kamloops keeping its parks and trails open for now, but is pleading with people to call in anything fire-related immediately. Stateside, health insurance premiums could be going up significantly in the coming year.
3: The cost of Obamacare plans in the marketplace have gone up 20% since Congress failed to extend subsidies that were put in place during COVID. Now, Bloomberg is reporting that U.S. employers are also bracing for the largest price hike in 15 years. The rising price of prescription drugs, hospital stays, and doctor visits are all contributing factors. As more small businesses drop coverage for their workers, some employees who can't afford what is offered have simply given up on having health insurance at all. Sherry Preston, ABC News.
0: Back here in Canada, where more than 56,000 people have now signed a petition started by a Calgary woman to have U.S. ambassador removed from Canada. The online petition, set to be presented to the House of Commons this fall by Green Party leader Elizabeth May. It says Pete Hoekstra should be declared persona non grata, and the Canadian government should request his removal as U.S. ambassador to Canada. The petition also says Hoekstra has normalized the Trump administration's threats to annex Canada. And the NBA's most valuable franchise has been sold for a record-breaking price.
4: The Los Angeles Lakers are being sold to businessmen Josh Kushner and Bob Iger for $12.5 billion, the second time in just over a year. This was according to a person familiar with the terms who spoke to the Associated Press on condition of anonymity. The sale, first reported by ESPN, still needs approval from the NBA's Board of Governors, and that process can take several weeks. The Lakers were valued at $10 billion last year when Mark Walter purchased a controlling stake from the Buss family. Kushner and Iger had also been involved in trying to get an expansion team for Las Vegas, but by buying the Lakers, the two do not have to wait for that decision. If it happens, expansion could take place in the 2028-29 season. I'm Marcela Sanchez.
0: Tips or thoughts? 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
0: Well, despite much clearer skies than we've been accustomed to for the past number of days, an orange warning does remain in effect from Environment Canada for air quality, with expectations that a haze is going to continue lingering over the Kamloops area throughout the day and possibly into tomorrow as well. Possible thundershower activity coming our way later this afternoon. 27 degrees for your daytime high. It's down to 14 tonight with that chance of thundershower activity continuing through the evening and into tomorrow morning as well. Possible afternoon thundershower activity tomorrow as well, with a decent chance, though, that could be accompanied with some rain. 28 degrees for your daytime high, again 14 overnight into Friday, where it's another 28-degree day. No thunder showers expected, at least not in the forecast yet, but a decent chance of rain, particularly in the morning. As mentioned, 28 degrees for your high. Saturday, things start to heat up a little bit, though. 31 degrees expected under clear skies and sunshine. It'll be short-lived as far as the temperatures into the 30s are concerned, as it's 29 on Sunday under a mix of sun and cloud with a chance of evening shower activity. Into Monday, we're looking at a high of 30 once again. That under a mix of sun and cloud. Then we've got a chance of shower activity coming our way on Tuesday at a high of 28.
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0: You can see the North American markets perk up a little bit. We've got the Dow up 45 points, the broad-based S&P 500 up 23, the NASDAQ up about over half a percent, 163 points. The S&P TSX here in Canada, a gain of just under half a percent, 154 to 36.630. Some of the movers here in Canada today, including Enbridge shares, the most actively traded. They're marginally higher, 10 cents on the share price to $71.95. Air Canada, the big jump on the day, though, up close to 10%, $2.70 to $29.97. This is Air Canada has decided to divest itself out of Aeroplan for some $2.5 billion in seed money. Other movers, Whitecap Resources shares up close to 1.5%, where we've got Beta Gold shares up close to 2.5%. On the spot gold market itself, up about $27 right now to $4,397 per ounce. Gold getting close to that $4,400 range thereabouts. West Texas Intermediate for September delivery. The international crude price down slightly, 23 cents on the barrel to $82.97. Western Canada Select, Calgary's price for the U.S. market set down just 8 cents this morning to $65.73. The Canadian dollar losing a bit of traction against the greenback, currently off 10 basis points to 71.71 cents U.S.

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1: It's Kamloops Heating and Air Conditioning.
2: Where traffic delays are measured by how many cars are on a passing train, or the number of big-horned sheep in a passing herd. And where either is a legitimate excuse for running late. It's the Kamloops you know, and the Kamloops we're proud to be part of. 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

we're coming up on the 10th anniversary of the final show performed ever by the Tragically Hip, August 22nd, 2016, in their hometown of Kingston, Ontario. Here's Blow at High Dough.

0: Speedway. Same Evans thing.
1: When the crew can't decide on an at-work station, why not try Radio NL? Just the thought.

vinyl record day. And this was off their self-titled debut album, A Flock of Seagulls, featuring a very big pompadour hairstyle from lead singer Mike Score, who, if you've seen him recently, he rocks the bald look. Of course, I ran Flock of Seagulls 70s, 80s, 90s.

0: and friends on backup vocals, Linda Ronstadt and James Taylor. Nice to have. I'm Stacy. Marianne, you wanted to give a shout out?
1: I'd like to do a dedication to my sister. Girls just want to have fun.
0: That's a wonderful dedication. Let's do that. Cyndi Lauper, part of your 70s, 80s, 90s, next.
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3: Paul James with you from the NL Newsroom. Here's what we're keeping watch on this hour. A request from the mayor of Merritt going directly to Mark Carney's cabinet, calling for Ottawa to take direct action and stop the growing list of emergency room closures in his community and elsewhere in the BC interior. Mayor Mike Getz says he has lost confidence in the provincial government and Interior Health's ability to properly manage the hospitals it is supposed to be in charge of. He's penned a letter to Federal Health Minister Marjorie Michel, asking her to intervene and put an end to the perpetual shutdown of hospital emergency departments in his city and others in the southern interior. Getz says he is certain the Nicola Valley Hospital's emergency department will be shut down at some point this coming weekend.
4: I can guarantee you we will be. It's every weekend. We were down every single weekend. It's just a natural thing, and I'm not going to accept it, and the people of this community aren't going to accept it, and the people of BC shouldn't accept it, and I'm not going to accept it at all. Wow. I'm so tired of this, and I'm so tired of having to do these interviews. I mean, just dust one off over the last 4 years and change the date.
3: Getz says an ER closure takes on added weight as Merritt plays host to around 300 wildfire evacuees and around 150 wildland firefighters, a number of whom are from Mexico and other parts of Canada. Emergency officials, meantime, making moves to try to protect the province's primary supply chain route as massive wildfire closes in on the Coquihalla. Evacuation alerts being expanded to include properties along Highway 5 south of Merritt as the Ainslie Creek wildfire continues to consume dense fuel in its eastern flank. The BC Wildfire Service says crews are doing everything they can to try and keep the highway open. With Highway 1 through the Fraser Canyon already closed, a shutdown of the Coquihalla could force drivers into massive detours via Lillooet or Princeton. The growing threat of wildfires in the Nicola Valley and Merritt prompting the fire chief in Merritt to shut down the local nature trail network. Kamloops officials are keeping the local trails open for the time being, but are asking residents to immediately report any signs of fire. Now let's check in with what's happening on the national and international front.
5: Now this update from the Canadian Press. TELUS says it's devoting $2 million to communities affected by wildfires raging across British Columbia. The telecommunications giant says the money is aimed at providing network connectivity, data top-ups, and bill credits for customers. There are roughly 100 wildfires burning across BC. An online petition calling for the removal of U.S. Ambassador Pete Hoekstra from Canada continues to get signatures. As of this morning, more than 56,000 people had signed the petition. It was started by a Calgary woman over Hoekstra's statements that allegedly undermined the Canada-U.S. diplomatic relationship. And business events and festivals are behind a record tourism season in Montreal. The nonprofit organization Tourism Montréal says travel between the U.S. and the city between May and July was up 7% this year, with travel from within Canada up 5%. From the Canadian Press, I'm Lisa Laporte.
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3: The call right now here in Kamloops for today, hazy. Orange warning still in effect for air quality with the wildfire smoke expected to linger, but as far as temperatures go, down a bit today. Possible thundershower activity though later on this afternoon, 27 degrees for your daytime high. That chance of thundershower activity will hang with us into the evening and into tomorrow morning, in fact. 14 degrees overnight. We're looking at 28 degrees for your daytime high with a pretty decent chance we'll see some shower activity through your Thursday with possible thundershower activity mixed in there as well. That chance of rain will hang with us on Friday as well, increasing to 60%. 28 degrees expected on Friday. It'll warm up though on Saturday. We're actually expected to hit over 30 on Saturday, 31 degrees under mostly clear skies. As we get into Sunday, there is the possibility of some shower activity coming our way Sunday evening. Daytime, though, 29 degrees. A 30-degree day to start off your work week Monday on the 17th. And then it's possible shower activity coming our way on Tuesday, high of just 28.
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9: It's a city born of two rivers merging, but a community nurtured by the calloused hands who cut the trees, mined the earth, farmed the soil, and tended to those same hands in times of need. This is Kamloops, and we're proud to be part of its roots as well. 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

National Vinyl Record Day. And lead singer of Platinum Blonde, Mark Holmes, was actually a hairstylist before he got into the music business. That's probably why their album covers looked so awesome. Somebody Somewhere, 70s, 80s, 90s.

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0: Paul James with you from the NL Newsroom. Here's what we're keeping watch on this hour. Commuters, truck drivers being warned to prepare for the potential shutdown of the Coquihalla Highway as the Ainslie Creek wildfire continues to push eastward. TNRD expanding evacuation alerts to cover properties directly along the Coquihalla from Juliet Drive all the way down to the Britton Creek Rest Area. 54,000 hectare blaze now burning about 10 kilometers away from that transportation route. Merritt Mayor Mike Getz says if the fire does shut down the Coke, it won't come without precedent.
1: Remember Mine Creek fire in September, Coquihalla went down, it went across the road. It's happened with the Juliet Creek fire, it's happened with the Shovel Nose fire.
0: The situation in Merritt, meantime, already prompting the city's fire chief there to close down the local nature trail system over wildfire concerns. The city of Kamloops maintaining that its parks and trails will remain open for now, but is pleading with people to call in and see anything fire-related, call it in immediately. Hundreds of people in the South Cariboo finally sleeping in their own beds after being forced from their homes up to 2 weeks ago. TNRD downgrading evacuation orders to alerts for 70 Mile House, South Green Lake, which were originally evacuated in late July due to the Pear Lake fire. While the immediate threat has eased, Emergency Management Minister Kelly Green says residents across the province do need to remain vigilant. She warns that these types of prolonged evacuations do become the new normal after a while.
2: We know that with climate change, we're seeing a wide range of worsening hazards, including wildfire seasons becoming longer and more severe. That means to stay safe, people should prepare for emergencies year-round. For those who may be at risk of an evacuation in the coming days, I urge you to have a grab-and-go bag packed and ready.
0: TNRD also downgrading orders for Loon Lake and 20 Mile, transitioning more than 1,100 properties overall to alert status over the past 48 hours. Now let's check in with what else is happening on the national and international front.
3: From the National Newsroom of the Canadian Press, I'm Karen Rebo. Many of the wildfires burning across British Columbia have been smoked out for a number of days now. And while it's led to poor air quality, it has helped in the firefight. Cliff Chapman with the BC Wildfire Service says a thick layer of smoke has settled over the southern interior city of Penticton from the Summerland region, where the Bald Range fire is burning on the western shores of Okanagan Lake.
4: That smoke, albeit very difficult for us to live with, is also helping suppress the wildfires. It is helping to ensure that the wildfires do not receive clean oxygen. And because every time we see the air clear, like we saw in Summerland on Friday night, we see significant and extreme to explosive fire behavior.
3: The out-of-control fire still burning has impacted tens of thousands of farm animals and pets, on top of forcing 20,000 people to evacuate their homes. The fire has already been linked to one human fatality west of Summerland. An animal sanctuary was also destroyed in the flames, but all the animals survived, including bats, skunks, a porcupine, and a baby beaver named Poppy. Ontario's Natural Resources Minister says people should not wait for a ministry evacuation order if wildfires start near their community. The comments come as the Ontario government faces criticism about late fire evacuation warnings last month. Mike Harris spoke to reporters in Toronto yesterday.
5: Obviously, we try and give as much warning as we possibly can. And I think that's one of the things that we really want to press upon communities. If you see fires starting and you're able to evacuate, you should do it. You don't necessarily have to wait for the MNR or the government to come in and say, you know, you better get out. Folks on the landscape know their communities better than anybody else.
3: Harris says the province was dealing with a rapid increase in fires last month, many of them in remote areas where smoke and dangerous flying conditions made it tough to get crews in quickly. The province now says 152 fires are burning across its north, with only 12 out of control. Montreal Police Chief Fadi Daguerre told a public meeting last night that three officers have been suspended since a patrol unit was dismantled in June over allegations of misconduct and racism.
6: He says police first learned in March of alleged racist behavior involving officers at the station. Three were suspended, three were assigned to administrative duties, and the remaining members were transferred elsewhere. He stresses that not every officer in the 16-member unit was accused of misconduct and that the internal investigation continues. A prosecution spokesperson says police have not submitted a request to initiate criminal proceedings against the officers. These allegations have renewed long-standing concerns about racism and racial profiling in Montreal Nord and prompted calls from residents for more information about the investigation. Hannah Stolz, The Canadian Press.
3: This is The Canadian Press. In sports, the Toronto Blue Jays got a 5-3 win over the Boston Red Sox. Starting pitcher Dylan Cease says the Blue Jays are picking up momentum as they've won 6 of their last 10 games, including 2 of 3 in Philadelphia on the weekend.
7: We've been playing really well, even you know, in Philly. I mean, fighting hard, doing the extra inning games, and just in general, I feel like we've been playing pretty clean baseball.
3: They'll play Boston again tonight. At the National Bank Open Tennis Tournament in Toronto, second-seeded Alina Rybakina outlasted Naomi Osaka in 3 sets to reach the semifinals. Rybakina will face American Coco Gauff in tonight's semi. It was a great day for American men's tennis players at the NBO in Montreal. Defending champ Ben Shelton, Lerner Tien, and Brandon Nakashima all won quarterfinal matches. Spain's Rafael Hodar also punched his ticket to today's semifinals. From the Canadian Press, I'm Karen Rebo.
8: From the NL Sports Desk, I'm John Key. Well, the BC Lions get a chance to get out of the basement in the CFL's West Division tomorrow night. A win in Calgary over the Stamps would push them past Calgary into fourth. 3-5, the Lions have won back-to-back games. Lions QB Nathan Rourke knows Calgary coming off a loss in Toronto. They'll need to be ready.
9: I probably felt like they didn't play their best, but before that, they were putting up a lot of points. Their defense is getting a lot of takeaways, playing very aggressive, very confident. Their front four is one of the best, if not the best, in the league.
8: Action here on Radio NL tomorrow begins with pregame coverage at 5 o'clock. Hey, the Blue Jays back in the wild card race after back-to-back wins over Boston. They've closed the gap now to 2.5 games. They continue with the Red Sox this evening. Jose Soriano starts for the Jays while Boston counters with Ranger Suarez. And speaking of baseball, it's been a week now since the Kamloops Northpaws wrapped up their summer season. For third-year catcher, first baseman Keegan Drinkle, it was another memorable season.
10: Everything to me, I love it here. I love my Billet family, I love the team, I love the coaches. It's just, I don't know, every year just gets better and better for me. I just have more and more fun every year, so.
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12: Decades ahead of Vancouver and Toronto, it was the first city in North America to elect a Chinese Canadian as its mayor. It's also the first and only city to adopt a gun-slinging trout as its unofficial mascot. To keep up with how else Kamloops remains on the leading edge, Radio NL News and RadioNL.com.

Well, Berry Gordy's son managed to convince his buddy Michael Jackson to sing backup vocals on this song, which, by the way, he wasn't even credited for, but everybody and their mother knew who it was. It's pretty familiar sounding. Somebody's Watching Me. Here's Rockwell.

Hey, wait a minute. Is that a shoulder shimmy you just did to that song on Radio NL? Nice. Very nice. Subtle, but nice.

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1: Paul James with you from the NL Newsroom. Here's what we're keeping watch on this hour. A frustrated mayor of Merritt going directly to Ottawa, asking for intervention by the federal government to bring an end to his community's emergency room shutdowns. Mayor Mike Getz says he's lost faith in the ability of the provincial government and the Interior Health Authority to properly manage the hospitals under their charge. He's sending a letter directly to Federal Health Minister Marjorie Michel, asking for some form of direct intervention. Getz says with massive wildfires forcing people from their homes in the Okanagan and closer to home, the need for a 24/7 emergency department at the Nicola Valley Hospital in Merritt is that much more critical.
2: We've got, 150 firefighters, 200 and somewhat evacuees. These firefighters are working shift. They're out there on the fire. Then they come back and, they're working with chainsaws and axes and saws. And somebody gets hurt. Well, now they're making a one-hour trip to Kalamazoo or Kelowna.
1: Getz says expectations are that Merritt will be seeing an extended closure of the Nicola Valley Hospital's ER this coming weekend, which would be the 10th of the year. Those forced from their homes in the village of Clinton will have to wait a while longer before they can return, with local officials still finalizing portions of their re-entry strategy. While critical infrastructure like power and phone lines have been restored, the village does remain under a strict evacuation order due to ongoing water testing and air quality concerns, on top of the possibility of a fire flare-up. Situation in Clinton, just one of a piece of a massive logistical challenge currently facing provincial emergency management teams. EMCR Executive Director Kevin Dunbar says the sheer volume of displaced residents across the province, staggering.
3: Across BC, we have 51 evacuation orders impacting 11,000 properties and over 20,000 people.
1: The Village of Clinton notes that the RCMP have handed out some $15,000 worth of fines for people trying to sneak past the roadblocks over the past couple of weeks. Now a check-in with what else is happening on the national and international front.
4: Now this update from the Canadian Press. Four of five players from Canada's 2018 World Junior Hockey Team will remain suspended despite being acquitted last year of sexual assault. Hockey Canada says a ruling from an independent appeal board has decided that they breached the organization's code of conduct. Wildfire crews in BC are hoping for more cloud cover after smoke that was covering the Okanagan region for a few days started to thin. The BC Wildfire Service says smoke that had been settling in valley bottoms has helped suppress flames while depriving them of oxygen. Global affairs staying tight-lipped on the fate of Canadian men currently imprisoned in Iraq. This comes after the department was asked whether Foreign Affairs Minister Anita Anand discussed the repatriation of men when she spoke with her Iraqi counterpart recently. And at least seven people have been killed in India today after heavy monsoon rains triggered a landslide in the capital. Rescue teams pulled at least 10 people from the debris and rushed to the hospital where six were declared dead. From the Canadian Press, I'm Don Mitchell.
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0: Here's the Beatles Come Together, part of your 70s, 80s, 90s. A request, Mackenzie, you wanted to hear Buggles. The Buggles video killed the radio star. Tell us about that.
1: So I have an older sister. Her name's Marissa. And when we were younger, we would go on a lot of like road trips. We would have those little like iPod shuffles. And my mom would curate this little, like our own little mixtape of music. And I remember this song always would play, and me and my sister loved it. We'd always sing along to it, and she even showed us like the music video, which I think is so cool. Yeah, I just really, really love this song.

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2: 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For Community News, I'm Jeff Andreas.
0: Where the interior stays connected. 107.1 Shuswa, CHNL, a Stingray radio station. 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

0: James with you from the NL Newsroom. Here's what we're keeping watch on this hour. A request from the mayor of Merritt going directly to Mark Carney's cabinet, calling for Ottawa to take direct action and stop the growing list of emergency room closures in his community and elsewhere in the BC interior. Mayor Mike Getz says he has lost confidence in the provincial government and Interior Health's ability to properly manage the hospitals it is supposed to be in charge of. He's penned a letter to Federal Health Minister Marjorie Michel, asking her to intervene and put an end to the perpetual shutdown of hospital emergency departments in his city and others in the southern interior. Getz says he is certain the Nicola Valley Hospital's emergency department will be shut down at some point this coming weekend.
1: I can guarantee you we will be. It's every weekend. We were down every single weekend. It's just a natural thing, and I'm not going to accept it, and the people of this community aren't going to accept it, and the people of BC shouldn't accept it, and I'm not going to accept it at all. Wow. I'm so tired of this, and I'm so tired of having to do these interviews. I mean, just dust one off over the last 4 years and change the date.
0: Getz says an ER closure takes on added weight as Merritt plays host to around 300 wildfire evacuees and around 150 wildland firefighters, a number of whom are from Mexico and other parts of Canada. Emergency officials, meantime, making moves to try to protect the province's primary supply chain route as massive wildfire closes in on the Coquihalla. Evacuation alerts being expanded to include properties along Highway 5 south of Merritt as the Ainslie Creek wildfire continues to consume dense fuel in its eastern flank. The BC Wildfire Service says crews are doing everything they can to try and keep the highway open. With Highway 1 through the Fraser Canyon already closed, a shutdown of the Coquihalla could force drivers into massive detours via Lillooet or Princeton. The growing threat of wildfires in the Nicola Valley and Merritt prompting the fire chief in Merritt to shut down the local nature trail network. Kamloops officials are keeping the local trails open for the time being, but are asking residents to immediately report any signs of fire. Now let's check in with what's happening on the national and international front.
2: From the National Newsroom of the Canadian Press, I'm Karen Rebo. Many of the wildfires burning across British Columbia have been smoked out for a number of days now. And while it's led to poor air quality, it has helped in the firefight. Cliff Chapman with the BC Wildfire Service says a thick layer of smoke has settled over the southern interior city of Penticton from the Summerland region, where the Bald Range fire is burning on the western shores of Okanagan Lake.
3: That smoke, albeit very difficult for us to live with, is also helping suppress the wildfires. It is helping to ensure that the wildfires do not receive clean oxygen. And because every time we see the air clear, like we saw in Summerland on Friday night, we see significant and extreme to explosive fire behavior.
2: The out-of-control fire still burning has impacted tens of thousands of farm animals and pets, on top of forcing 20,000 people to evacuate their homes. The fire has already been linked to one human fatality west of Summerland. An animal sanctuary was also destroyed in the flames, but all the animals survived, including bats, skunks, a porcupine, and a baby beaver named Poppy. Ontario's Natural Resources Minister says people should not wait for a ministry evacuation order if wildfires start near their community. The comments come as the Ontario government faces criticism about late fire evacuation warnings last month. Mike Harris spoke to reporters in Toronto yesterday.
4: Obviously, we try and give as much warning as we possibly can. And I think that's one of the things that we really want to press upon communities. If you see fires starting and you're able to evacuate, you should do it. You don't necessarily have to wait for the M&R or the government to come in and say, you know, you better get out. Folks on the landscape know their communities better than anybody else.
2: Harris says the province was dealing with a rapid increase in fires last month, many of them in remote areas where smoke and dangerous flying conditions made it tough to get crews in quickly. The province now says 152 fires are burning across its north, with only 12 out of control. Montreal Police Chief Fadi Daguerre told a public meeting last night that three officers have been suspended since a patrol unit was dismantled in June over allegations of misconduct and racism.
5: He says police first learned in March of alleged racist behavior involving officers at the station. Three were suspended, three were assigned to administrative duties, and the remaining members were transferred elsewhere. He stresses that not every officer in the 16-member unit was accused of misconduct and that the internal investigation continues. A prosecution spokesperson says police have not submitted a request to initiate criminal proceedings against the officers. These allegations have renewed long-standing concerns about racism and racial profiling in Montreal Nord and prompted calls from residents for more information about the investigation. Hannah Stolz, The Canadian Press.
2: This is The Canadian Press. In sports, the Toronto Blue Jays got a 5-3 win over the Boston Red Sox. Starting pitcher Dylan Cease says the Blue Jays are picking up momentum as they've won 6 of their last 10 games, including 2 of 3 in Philadelphia on the weekend.
6: We've been playing really well, even you know, in Philly. I mean, fighting hard, doing the extra inning games, and just in general, I feel like we've been playing pretty clean baseball.
2: They'll play Boston again tonight. At the National Bank Open Tennis Tournament in Toronto, second-seeded Alina Rybakina outlasted Naomi Osaka in 3 sets to reach the semifinals. Rybakina will face American Coco Gauff in tonight's semi. It was a great day for American men's tennis players at the NBO in Montreal. Defending champ Ben Shelton, Lerner Tien, and Brandon Nakashima all won quarterfinal matches. Spain's Rafael Hodar also punched his ticket to today's semifinals. From the Canadian Press, I'm Karen Rebo.
7: From the NL Sports Desk, I'm John Keane. Well, the Blue Jays have worked themselves back into the wild card chase after a couple of back-to-back wins over Boston this week, closing now to 2.5 games back. Several teams, though, still in front of them. They'll continue that series with the Red Sox this evening, sending newcomer Jose Soriano to the mound. BC Lions have a chance at 3 straight wins tomorrow when they meet the Stampeders in Calgary at 3-5. They're just behind the Stamps, who sit 4-5. Lions QB Nathan Rourke says they're finding ways to win rather than the opposite, which was happening earlier in the season.
8: I think we've shown that we're a scrappy bunch and we're willing to get it done by any means possible. This is a team that we're playing that has had a bunch of high-scoring games, and they've certainly found a way to get it done more often than not in the last couple. So we've got to match that intensity and come with a lot of energy come Thursday.
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National Vinyl Records Day, and the Barenaked Ladies came out just after vinyl was dwindling down. They were more of a cassette band when they first started. I love that there's a comeback for records. Jane, it's the Barenaked Ladies, part of 10 in a row.

second album for the Pet Shop Boys, actually, is where you'll find this track. It's a Sin, 70s, 80s, 90s.

0: And there's Lunatic Fringe, part of your 70s, 80s, 90s. So did you ever see the documentary on Andrew Ridgeley and his time with Wham? In case you missed it, here's a portion of it. Andrew Ridgeley talking about the song Wake Me Up Before You Go-Go.
1: When I had a memoir published a few years ago, and during the book signings, there'd be little kiddies, five-year-olds, right through, you know, through teenagers into early 20s. I mean, it's remarkable. And the music was seemed as fresh to them. I remember the Piccadilly, Waterstones in Piccadilly, and there was a little girl, a five-year-old girl, and she was in a world of her own dancing to Wake Me Up. And that's testament to the fact that the music has a character, a fundamentally recognisable character for all ages of vitality, of exuberance, or of joy.
0: I love it. Let's play that song, Wake Me Up Before You Go-Go. We'll start off your 70s, 80s, 90s next.
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3: Paul James with you from the NL Newsroom. Here's what we're keeping watch on this hour. Commuters, truck drivers being warned to prepare for the potential shutdown of the Coquihalla Highway as the Ainslie Creek wildfire continues to push eastward. TNRD expanding evacuation alerts to cover properties directly along the Coquihalla from Juliet Drive all the way down to the Burton Creek Rest Area. 54,000 hectare blaze now burning about 10 kilometers away from that transportation route. Merritt Mayor Mike Getz says if the fire does shut down the Coke, it won't come without precedent.
4: Remember Mine Creek fire in September, Coquihalla went down, it went across the road. It's happened with the Juliet Creek fire, it's happened with the Shovel Nose fire.
3: The situation in Merritt, meantime, already prompting the city's fire chief there to close down the local nature trail system over wildfire concerns. The city of Kamloops maintaining that its parks and trails will remain open for now, but is pleading with people to call in and see anything fire-related, call it in immediately. Hundreds of people in the South Cariboo finally sleeping in their own beds after being forced from their homes up to 2 weeks ago. TNRD downgrading evacuation orders to alerts for 70 Mile House South Green Lake, which were originally evacuated in late July due to the Pear Lake fire. While the immediate threat has eased, Emergency Management Minister Kelly Green says residents across the province do need to remain vigilant. She warns that these types of prolonged evacuations do become the new normal after a while.
5: We know that with climate change, we're seeing a wide range of worsening hazards, including wildfire seasons becoming longer and more severe. That means to stay safe, people should prepare for emergencies year-round. For those who may be at risk of an evacuation in the coming days, I urge you to have a grab-and-go bag packed and ready.
3: TNRD also downgrading orders for Loon Lake and 20 Mile, transitioning more than 1,100 properties overall to alert status over the past 48 hours. Now let's check in with what else is happening on the national and international front.
6: Now this update from the Canadian Press. Hockey Canada says five players from Canada's 2018 World Junior team acquitted last year of sexual assault have breached the organization's code of conduct. In a release, the national governing body says it has accepted the board's recommendation that suspensions continue for Alex Formanton, Cal Foote, Carter Hart, Dylan Dubé, and Michael McLeod. Administrators in British Columbia's southern interior say rapid damage assessments have begun in areas affected by wildfires north and south of Okanagan Lake. However, the regional district of Okanagan-Similkameen says many areas remain active fire zones and safety risks. Quebec's Ministry of the Environment says new increased fines better reflect the potential environmental harm of industrial activities it deems higher risk. And Canada's drone general, Lieutenant General Darcy Molstad, says the war in Ukraine has demonstrated how drones are shifting the tides of war, making them a key and critical technology for modern militaries. The remarks come amid a two-day drone showcase in the Ottawa Valley. From the Canadian Press, I'm Don Mitchell.
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22nd of this month will be the 10th anniversary of the final show the Tragically Hip ever did in their hometown of Kingston, Ontario. Simulcast right across Canada. Little Bones, Tragically Hip, 70s, 80s, 90s.

0: 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You got some nice flashback memories?
1: 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My dad was a huge Foreigner fan.
0: Nice. I'm hoping you crank this in his honor. Hot-blooded 70s, 80s, 90s.

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0: Paul James with you from the NL Newsroom. Here's what we're keeping watch on this hour. A frustrated mayor of Merritt going directly to Ottawa, asking for intervention by the federal government to bring an end to his community's emergency room shutdowns. Mayor Mike Getz says he's lost faith in the ability of the provincial government and the Interior Health Authority to properly manage the hospitals under their charge. He's sending a letter directly to Federal Health Minister Marjorie Michel, asking for some form of direct intervention. Getz says with massive wildfires forcing people from their homes in the Okanagan and closer to home, the need for a 24/7 emergency department at the Nicola Valley Hospital in Merritt is that much more critical.
1: We've got, 150 firefighters, 200 and somewhat evacuees. These firefighters are working shift. They're out there on the fire. Then they come back and, they're working with chainsaws and axes and saws. And somebody gets hurt, well, now they're making a one-hour trip to Kalamazoo or Kelowna.
0: Getz says expectations are that Merritt will be seeing an extended closure of the Nicola Valley Hospital's ER this coming weekend, which would be the 10th of the year. Those forced from their homes in the village of Clinton will have to wait a while longer before they can return, with local officials still finalizing portions of their re-entry strategy. While critical infrastructure like power and phone lines have been restored, the village does remain under a strict evacuation order due to ongoing water testing and air quality concerns, on top of the possibility of a fire flare-up. Situation in Clinton, just one of a piece of a massive logistical challenge currently facing provincial emergency management teams. EMCR Executive Director Kevin Dunbar says the sheer volume of displaced residents across the province, staggering.
2: Across BC, we have 51 evacuation orders impacting 11,000 properties and over 20,000 people.
0: The Village of Clinton notes that the RCMP have handed out some $15,000 worth of fines for people trying to sneak past the roadblocks over the past couple of weeks. Now a check-in with what else is happening on the national and international front.
3: From the National Newsroom of the Canadian Press, I'm Karen Rebo. Many of the wildfires burning across British Columbia have been smoked out for a number of days now. And while it's led to poor air quality, it has helped in the firefight. Cliff Chapman with the BC Wildfire Service says a thick layer of smoke has settled over the southern interior city of Penticton from the Summerland region, where the Bald Range Fire is burning on the western shores of Okanagan Lake.
4: That smoke, albeit very difficult for us to live with, is also helping suppress the wildfires. It is helping to ensure that the wildfires do not receive clean oxygen. And because every time we see the air clear, like we saw in Summerland on Friday night, we see significant and extreme to explosive fire behavior.
3: The out-of-control fire still burning has impacted tens of thousands of farm animals and pets, on top of forcing 20,000 people to evacuate their homes. The fire has already been linked to one human fatality west of Summerland. An animal sanctuary was also destroyed in the flames, but all the animals survived, including bats, skunks, a porcupine, and a baby beaver named Poppy. Ontario's Natural Resources Minister says people should not wait for a ministry evacuation order if wildfires start near their community. The comments come as the Ontario government faces criticism about late fire evacuation warnings last month. Mike Harris spoke to reporters in Toronto yesterday.
5: Obviously, we try and give as much warning as we possibly can. And I think that's one of the things that we really want to press upon communities. If you see fires starting and you're able to evacuate, you should do it. You don't necessarily have to wait for the MNR or the government to come in and say, you better get out. Folks on the landscape know their communities better than anybody else.
3: Harris says the province was dealing with a rapid increase in fires last month, many of them in remote areas where smoke and dangerous flying conditions made it tough to get crews in quickly. The province now says 152 fires are burning across its north, with only 12 out of control. Montreal Police Chief Fadi Daguerre told a public meeting last night that three officers have been suspended since a patrol unit was dismantled in June over allegations of misconduct and racism.
6: He says police first learned in March of alleged racist behavior involving officers at the station. Three were suspended, three were assigned to administrative duties, and the remaining members were transferred elsewhere. He stresses that not every officer in the 16-member unit was accused of misconduct and that the internal investigation continues. A prosecution spokesperson says police have not submitted a request to initiate criminal proceedings against the officers. These allegations have renewed long-standing concerns about racism and racial profiling in Montreal Nord and prompted calls from residents for more information about the investigation. Hannah Stolz, The Canadian Press.
3: This is The Canadian Press. In sports, the Toronto Blue Jays got a 5-3 win over the Boston Red Sox. Starting pitcher Dylan Cease says the Blue Jays are picking up momentum as they've won 6 of their last 10 games, including 2 of 3 in Philadelphia on the weekend.
7: We've been playing really well, even you know, in Philly. I mean, fighting hard, doing the extra inning games, and just in general, I feel like we've been playing pretty clean baseball.
3: They'll play Boston again tonight. At the National Bank Open Tennis Tournament in Toronto, second-seeded Alina Rybakina outlasted Naomi Osaka in 3 sets to reach the semifinals. Rybakina will face American Coco Gauff in tonight's semi. It was a great day for American men's tennis players at the NBO in Montreal. Defending champ Ben Shelton, Lerner Tien, and Brandon Nakashima all won quarterfinal matches. Spain's Rafael Hodar also punched his ticket to today's semifinals. From the Canadian Press, I'm Karen Rebo.
8: From the NL Sports Desk, I'm John Keane. Well, the Blue Jays have worked themselves back into the wild card chase after a couple of back-to-back wins over Boston this week, closing now to 2.5 games back. Several teams, though, still in front of them. They'll continue that series with the Red Sox this evening, sending newcomer Jose Soriano to the mound. BC Lions have a chance at 3 straight wins tomorrow when they meet the Stampeders in Calgary at 3-5. They're just behind the Stamps, who sit 4-5. Lions QB Nathan Rourke says they're finding ways to win rather than the opposite, which was happening earlier in the season.
9: I think we've shown that we're a scrappy bunch and we're willing to get it done by any means possible. This is a team that we're playing that has had a bunch of high-scoring games, and they've certainly found a way to get it done more often than not in the last couple. So we've got to match that intensity and come with a lot of energy come Thursday.
8: Reminder, Radio NL has tomorrow's game pregame coverage at 5, kickoff at 6. 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

0: Paul Simon, you can call me Al. It's part of your 70s, 80s, 90s. I'm Stacey Thompson. Ludo, you wanted to hear more than a feeling from Boston. You said you enjoy singing with this song. Tell us about it.
1: Cover bands. In Italy, they're like a big thing. We've got tons of cover bands, and many of them play more than a feeling. So I'll have to admit, I might have done some sing-alongs to this song in the presence of other people. But, you know, it's one of those situations where you just hope the music is loud enough so that nobody can hear you.
0: I love it. All right, well, you know what? We'll do that again for you. You sing at the top of your lungs. I don't know who's going to watch it, but we'll get to Boston More Than a Feeling. It starts off your 70s, 80s, 90s next.
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3: Paul James with you from the NL Newsroom. Here's what we're keeping watch on this hour. A request from the mayor of Merritt going directly to Mark Carney's cabinet, calling for Ottawa to take direct action and stop the growing list of emergency room closures in his community and elsewhere in the BC interior. Mayor Mike Getz says he has lost confidence in the provincial government and Interior Health's ability to properly manage the hospitals it is supposed to be in charge of. He's penned a letter to Federal Health Minister Marjorie Michel, asking her to intervene and put an end to the perpetual shutdown of hospital emergency departments in his city and others in the southern interior. Getz says he is certain the Nicola Valley Hospital's emergency department will be shut down at some point this coming weekend.
4: I can guarantee you we will be. It's every weekend. We were down every single weekend. It's just a natural thing, and I'm not going to accept it, and the people of this community aren't going to accept it, and the people of BC shouldn't accept it, and I'm not going to accept it at all. Wow. I'm so tired of this, and I'm so tired of having to do these interviews. I mean, just dust one off over the last 4 years and change the date.
3: Getz says an ER closure takes on added weight as Merritt plays host to around 300 wildfire evacuees and around 150 wildland firefighters, a number of whom are from Mexico and other parts of Canada. Emergency officials, meantime, making moves to try to protect the province's primary supply chain route as massive wildfire closes in on the Coquihalla. Evacuation alerts being expanded to include properties along Highway 5 south of Merritt as the Ainslie Creek wildfire continues to consume dense fuel in its eastern flank. The BC Wildfire Service says crews are doing everything they can to try and keep the highway open. With Highway 1 through the Fraser Canyon already closed, a shutdown of the Coquihalla could force drivers into massive detours via Lillooet or Princeton. The growing threat of wildfires in the Nicola Valley and Merritt prompting the fire chief in Merritt to shut down the local nature trail network. Kamloops officials are keeping the local trails open for the time being, but are asking residents to immediately report any signs of fire. Now let's check in with what's happening on the national and international front.
5: Now this update from the Canadian press. Firefighters in British Columbia are concerned about possible thunderstorm activity later today that could fan flames in the Okanagan region. The BC Wildfire Service says fire behavior will depend on instability associated with thunderstorms, which can produce erratic winds. An independent appeal board has ruled that five players from Canada's 2018 World Junior team acquitted last year of sexual assault breached the Hockey Canada Code of Conduct. Hockey Canada says it has accepted the suspensions and will abide by reinstatement dates for the five. The mayor of Hamilton, Ontario, Andrea Horvath, is alerting local venues to a group seeking to host a convention featuring a speaker that has been banned in the UK and identified as part of Canada's broader white nationalist movement. And a Los Angeles County grand jury has indicted the son of director-actor Hollywood luminary Rob Reiner and his wife Michelle Singer Reiner on murder charges in the killing of his parents. The grand jury alleges Nick Reiner was lying in wait for his dad and mother before attacking them. From the Canadian press, I'm Don Mitchell.
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3: Well, the good news is that we've been downgraded to a yellow warning for air quality, down from the orange, which we had been at for the last few days or so. Topping out at 27 degrees for today, with the overnight temperatures down to about 14, with a chance of thundershower activity hanging with us for part of the evening as well. For tomorrow, that chance of thundershower activity will hang with us again. 28 degrees for the daytime high, with a decent chance we will see some rain coming our way throughout the day sometime on your Thursday. As we get into Friday, chance of shower activity continues, mostly through the daytime hours, 28 degrees once again. As we work our way into Saturday, things warm up a bit. We've got 31 now in the forecast for clear skies and a nice Saturday all the way around. A mix of sun and cloud, the call on Sunday, high of 29. Possible shower activity Sunday into Monday, where the call right now is a mix of sun and cloud and a high of 30 degrees, looking at 28 with pretty good chance of shower activity coming our way on Tuesday.
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0: All right, Rob, you asked to hear Chicago, You're the Inspiration, and you're dedicating this to someone. Tell us about it.
1: It's for my dad. He's been a musician for 60 years, played in bands his whole life and stuff like that. And, you know, he brought me to my first, like, concerts. He's the reason I've got a really broad range and kind of music interest. So the first show he took me to was, I was like 12 when we saw Chicago. And for his birthday in 2019, I surprised him with a meet and greet at one of their shows.

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1: You came, you saw, you chowed down and had a really good time. And for that, thank you. Kamloops Rib Fest thanks everyone who attended and all the volunteers, vendors, and musicians who make it happen. 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

0: Paul James with you from the NL Newsroom. Here's what we're keeping watch on this hour. Commuters, truck drivers being warned to prepare for the potential shutdown of the Coquihalla Highway as the Ainslie Creek wildfire continues to push eastward. TNRD expanding evacuation alerts to cover properties directly along the Coquihalla from Juliet Drive all the way down to the Britton Creek Rest Area. 54,000 hectare blaze now burning about 10 kilometers away from that transportation route. Merritt Mayor Mike Getz says if the fire does shut down the Coke, it won't come without precedent.
1: Remember Mine Creek fire in September, Coquihalla went down, it went across the road. It's happened with the Juliet Creek fire, it's happened with the Shovel Nose fire.
0: The situation in Merritt, meantime, already prompting the city's fire chief there to close down the local nature trail system over wildfire concerns. The city of Kamloops maintaining that its parks and trails will remain open for now, but is pleading with people to call in and see anything fire-related, call it in immediately. Hundreds of people in the South Cariboo finally sleeping in their own beds after being forced from their homes up to 2 weeks ago. TNRD downgrading evacuation orders to alerts for 70 Mile House, South Green Lake, which were originally evacuated in late July due to the Pear Lake fire. While the immediate threat has eased, Emergency Management Minister Kelly Green says residents across the province do need to remain vigilant. She warns that these types of prolonged evacuations do become the new normal after a while.
2: We know that with climate change, we're seeing a wide range of worsening hazards, including wildfire seasons becoming longer and more severe. That means to stay safe, people should prepare for emergencies year-round. For those who may be at risk of an evacuation in the coming days, I urge you to have a grab-and-go bag packed and ready.
0: TNRD also downgrading orders for Loon Lake and 20 Mile, transitioning more than 1,100 properties overall to alert status over the past 48 hours. Now let's check in with what else is happening on the national and international front.
3: From the National Newsroom of the Canadian Press, I'm Don Mitchell. Administrators in British Columbia's southern interior say rapid damage assessments have begun in areas affected by wildfires north and south of Okanagan Lake. However, the regional district of Okanagan-Similkameen says that many areas remain active fire zones and there are safety risks. There's still no official timeline for when tens of thousands of evacuees may be able to return home. Official details of the losses inflicted by the Bald Range fire have been scant, while videos circulating online show homes reduced to blackened foundations in the community of Falder, west of Summerland. The Maritimes, Ontario, Quebec, and other parts of Canada saw a partial solar eclipse today ahead of the annual Perseid meteor shower, which also reaches its peak this week. The Canadian Space Agency said the timing of the eclipse and the amount of sun coverage differed by location. More than 53% of the sun in St. John's, Newfoundland was obstructed by the moon at the eclipse's peak, while roughly 30% of it was covered in Charlottetown and Halifax. There's been an update on five players from Canada's 2018 World Junior team who were acquitted of sexual assault last year.
4: Four players will remain suspended from Hockey Canada sanctioned programs after an independent appeal board ruled that Cal Foote, Carter Hart, Dylan Dubé, and Michael McLeod breached the Hockey Canada Code of Conduct. The suspensions mean McLeod will not be eligible for reinstatement until November of 2030. Foote will be eligible this November. Current Vegas Golden Knight Carter Hart by November of next year, and St. Louis Blues player Dylan Dubé in November of 2028. Hockey Canada says Alex Formanton is eligible for immediate reinstatement. The five were acquitted in July of 2025 on sexual assault charges stemming from an encounter with a woman at a 2018 Hockey Canada gala in London, Ontario. Naira Ahmed, The Canadian Press.
3: A Los Angeles County grand jury has indicted the son of director, actor, and Hollywood luminary Rob Reiner and his wife Michelle Singer Reiner on murder charges in the killings of his parents. The grand jury alleges Nick Reiner was lying in wait for his dad and mother before attacking them. ABC News legal analyst Royal Oaks has more.
5: Reiner was already charged with murder. What's changed is the route prosecutors are taking. Instead of giving probable cause at a public preliminary hearing, they went privately to a grand jury, got an indictment, and now they can move directly toward trial.
3: The stabbing occurred at the couple's home in the upscale Brentwood section of Los Angeles on December 14th. And Tourism Montreal says the city is on track for a record-breaking season, according to numbers from May to July. The nonprofit organization is pointing to business events and festivals as key drivers of the increase. CEO Yves Lalumiere says an abundance of summer activities is drawing visitors from music festivals and sporting competitions to history and food.
6: We say, you know, Toronto is the downtown of Canada. Montreal is the playground of Canada, right? So people come in here to have fun, to enjoy.
3: The number of international travelers went up 5%, according to Tourism Montreal, with hotel occupancy reaching 82% in that period, a 7% increase from last year. This is the Canadian Press. In sports, in about an hour from now, the Toronto Blue Jays will continue their push for an American League wildcard spot against the Boston Red Sox. So far, so good in their four-game series against the Sox, winning the first two contests, putting themselves 2.5 games out of the final wildcard spot. Jose Soriano starts for the Jays against Ranger Suarez. The women's semifinals take center stage today at the National Bank Open in Toronto. Ukraine's Alina Svitolina faces Poland's Iga Świątek. American Coco Gauff then faces Kazakhstan's Elena Rybakina, who rallied past Naomi Osaka in three sets yesterday. Three Americans and a Spanish teenager are in the men's semifinals today at the National Bank Open in Montreal. On center court right now, 19-year-old Rafael Hodar facing off against Brandon Nakashima, to be followed by defending champion Ben Shelton meeting fellow American Lerner Tien. And sources say the Los Angeles Lakers are being sold for the second time in a year. Businessman Josh Kushner and former Disney CEO Bob Iger are purchasing the club for a record-breaking $12.5 billion. From the Canadian Press, I'm Don Mitchell.
7: From the NL Sports Desk, I'm John Key. Well, the Kamloops North Paws counting wins coming off the field this summer. The baseball club lost just 10 more games than they won, but a third-year veteran impressed with the direction the organization is heading in. Catcher first baseman Keegan Drankel says was a great group this summer.
8: I feel like everybody was like super close, like family. Other years, like maybe not everyone was as close, so even though we didn't win as many games as we would hope this year, I think everyone had like the best time they possibly could have had with everybody. It's just team dynamic is great.
7: Now to Blue Jays baseball, where they will try to keep it rolling against the Boston Red Sox. The Jays have won two of the first four of this big series to move within 2.5 of a wild card spot. They'll send newcomer pitcher Jose Soriano to the mound as the Red Sox counter with Ranger Suarez. And a well-known Vancouver sports broadcaster has passed away. John McKeachy, at the age of 82, longtime sports director at BCTV and Canucks coverage. Paul has weather next.
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0: We are now living in a yellow alert as opposed to the orange alert, which we had been under for air quality the last couple of days here in the Kamloops area. Topping out at 27 for the daytime high today with 14 degrees expected, the low for the overnight hours. Chance of thundershower activity lingering with us through this evening. For tomorrow, that chance of thundershower activity will be back again sometime in the early morning hours and then again probably in the afternoon with a pretty decent chance of rain mixed in there as well, a high of 28. We've got 28 expected on Friday as well. This with a chance of rain mixed in throughout the daytime, less of a chance in the evening. As we get into Saturday, though, the skies are expected to clear off and give us 31 degrees. We've got 29 under partly cloudy skies coming our way on Sunday with a chance of rain Sunday night into Monday. Freshen things up for a 30-degree day under a mix of sun and cloud and a low down to 17 into Tuesday, where there is a pretty good chance we'll see some rain and a high of 28.
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Hey, what's going on? Welcome to the Wednesday show. Appreciate you tuning in. It's Drew Ferreira. And 10 songs in a row continues with a lady that's getting married later this week. It's Jen Arden with Insensitive.

0: 70s are on vinyl, 80s on cassette, and the 90s illegally downloaded. 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

0: April Wine, just between you and me. It's Drew Ferreira. And in case you don't watch it, the Netflix show Love is Blind is basically a social experiment where single people date each other in isolated soundproof pods without ever seeing one another. Well, if that sounds like something you'd be into, good news. You have a chance to be on the show. Netflix is auditioning for Love is Blind Canada. If you're chosen, you're going to have to spend a couple of weeks in Toronto for filming, and you have until November the 2nd to apply. Good luck.
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2: Paul James with you from the NL Newsroom. Here's what we're keeping watch on this hour. A frustrated mayor of Merritt going directly to Ottawa, asking for intervention by the federal government to bring an end to his community's emergency room shutdowns. Mayor Mike Getz says he's lost faith in the ability of the provincial government and the Interior Health Authority to properly manage the hospitals under their charge. He's sending a letter directly to Federal Health Minister Marjorie Michel, asking for some form of direct intervention. Getz says with massive wildfires forcing people from their homes in the Okanagan and closer to home, the need for a 24/7 emergency department at the Nicola Valley Hospital in Merritt is that much more critical.
3: We've got, 150 firefighters, 200 and somewhat evacuees. These firefighters are working shift. They're out there on the fire. Then they come back and, they're working with chainsaws and axes and saws. And somebody gets hurt, well, now they're making a one-hour trip to Kalamus or Kelowna.
2: Getz says expectations are that Merritt will be seeing an extended closure of the Nicola Valley Hospital's ER this coming weekend, which would be the 10th of the year. Those forced from their homes in the village of Clinton will have to wait a while longer before they can return, with local officials still finalizing portions of their re-entry strategy. While critical infrastructure like power and phone lines have been restored, the village does remain under a strict evacuation order due to ongoing water testing and air quality concerns, on top of the possibility of a fire flare-up. Situation in Clinton, just one of a piece of a massive logistical challenge currently facing provincial emergency management teams. EMCR Executive Director Kevin Dunbar says the sheer volume of displaced residents across the province, staggering.
4: Across BC, we have 51 evacuation orders impacting 11,000 properties and over 20,000 people.
2: The Village of Clinton notes that the RCMP have handed out some $15,000 worth of fines for people trying to sneak past the roadblocks over the past couple of weeks. Now a check in with what else is happening on the national and international front.
5: Now this update from the Canadian Press. Administrators in British Columbia's southern interior say rapid damage assessments have begun in areas affected by wildfires north and south of Okanagan Lake. However, the regional district of Okanagan-Similkameen says there's still no timeline for when tens of thousands of evacuees may be able to return home. The Maritimes, Ontario, Quebec, and other parts of Canada saw a partial eclipse today ahead of the annual Perseid meteor shower, which also reaches its peak this week. An independent appeal board has ruled that five players from Canada's 2018 World Junior team, acquitted last year of sexual assault, breached the Hockey Canada Code of Conduct. The organization says it has accepted the suspensions and will abide by reinstatement dates for Alex Formanton, Cal Foote, Carter Hart, Dylan Dubay, and Michael McLeod. And a Los Angeles County grand jury has indicted the son of director, actor, and Hollywood luminary Rob Reiner and his wife Michelle Singer Reiner on murder charges in the killings of his parents. The grand jury alleges Nick Reiner was lying in wait for his dad and mother before attacking them. From the Canadian Press, I'm Don Mitchell.
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2: We are now living in a yellow alert as opposed to the orange alert, which we had been under for air quality the last couple of days here in the Kamloops area. Topping out at 27 for the daytime high today with 14 degrees expected, the low for the overnight hours. Chance of thundershower activity lingering with us through this evening. For tomorrow, that chance of thundershower activity will be back again sometime in the early morning hours and then again probably in the afternoon with a pretty decent chance of rain mixed in there as well, a high of 28. We've got 28 expected on Friday as well. This with a chance of rain mixed in throughout the daytime, less of a chance in the evening. As we get into Saturday, though, the skies are expected to clear off and give us 31 degrees. We've got 29 under partly cloudy skies coming our way on Sunday with a chance of rain Sunday night into Monday. Freshen things up for a 30-degree day under a mix of sun and cloud and a low down to 17 into Tuesday, where there is a pretty good chance we'll see some rain and a high of 28.
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Here's Michael Jackson, and it was this week in 1985 when Michael won a bidding war for the Beatles catalog, along with the rights to thousands of other songs. Cost him $47.5 million and his friendship with Paul McCartney. And here comes Trooper, raising a little hell.

Legend, the best of Bob Marley and the Wailers, has now spent 950 weeks on the Billboard 200 chart, marking more than 18 years as one of the best-selling albums of all time. And this is Could You Be Loved?

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0: Paul James with you from the NL Newsroom. Here's what we're keeping watch on this hour. A request from the mayor of Merritt going directly to Mark Carney's cabinet, calling for Ottawa to take direct action and stop the growing list of emergency room closures in his community and elsewhere in the BC interior. Mayor Mike Getz says he has lost confidence in the provincial government and Interior Health's ability to properly manage the hospitals it is supposed to be in charge of. He's penned a letter to Federal Health Minister Marjorie Michel, asking her to intervene and put an end to the perpetual shutdown of hospital emergency departments in his city and others in the southern interior. Getz says he is certain the Nicola Valley Hospital's emergency department will be shut down at some point this coming weekend.
1: I can guarantee you we will be. It's every weekend. We were down every single weekend. It's just a natural thing, and I'm not going to accept it, and the people of this community aren't going to accept it, and the people of BC shouldn't accept it, and I'm not going to accept it at all. Wow. I'm so tired of this, and I'm so tired of having to do these interviews. I mean, just dust one off over the last 4 years and change the date.
0: Getz says an ER closure takes on added weight as Merritt plays host to around 300 wildfire evacuees and around 150 wildland firefighters, a number of whom are from Mexico and other parts of Canada. Emergency officials, meantime, making moves to try to protect the province's primary supply chain route as massive wildfire closes in on the Coquihalla. Evacuation alerts being expanded to include properties along Highway 5 south of Merritt as the Ainslie Creek wildfire continues to consume dense fuel in its eastern flank. The BC Wildfire Service says crews are doing everything they can to try and keep the highway open. With Highway 1 through the Fraser Canyon already closed, a shutdown of the Coquihalla could force drivers into massive detours via Lillooet or Princeton. The growing threat of wildfires in the Nicola Valley and Merritt prompting the fire chief in Merritt to shut down the local nature trail network. Kamloops officials are keeping the local trails open for the time being, but are asking residents to immediately report any signs of fire. Now let's check in with what's happening on the national and international front.
2: From the National Newsroom of the Canadian Press, I'm Don Mitchell. The heavy blanket of smoke that covered much of British Columbia's Okanagan region for days has thinned, and there are now some blue skies. Many evacuees are still in Penticton after fleeing an explosive wildfire that hit nearby regions last Friday night. Canadian Press reporter Brianna Charlebois is at the scene and reports that the BC Wildfire Service says the fires in the region have been smoked out for a number of days,
3: which was causing poor air quality in locations such as Kamloops, Kelowna, and here in Penticton as smoke was settling in the valleys.
2: BC Wildfire Service's Cliff Chapman says the smoke settling in valley bottoms was helping to suppress flames, depriving fires of oxygen. Canada's bankruptcy monitor says insolvencies jumped 11.5% year over year in June. The updated figures from the Office of the Superintendent of Bankruptcies are floating around levels not seen since the global financial crisis more than 15 years ago. Global Affairs Canada is refusing to say whether Foreign Affairs Minister Anita Anand discussed the repatriation of Canadian men imprisoned in Iraq when she recently spoke with her Iraqi counterpart.
4: In an emailed response to questions, a department spokesperson says the federal government continues to assess developments related to Canadian citizens detained in Iraq. The spokesperson says no further information can be disclosed due to privacy and operational security considerations. Foreign nationals were held in detention centers in Syria for years by Kurdish forces that wrested back the strife-torn region from the militant group known as the Islamic State of Iraq and the Levant. Prisoners from various countries, including Canada, were moved to Iraq earlier this year. Jim Bronskill, The Canadian Press, Ottawa.
2: Montreal Police Chief Fadi Dagher is sharing his experiences with racial profiling from both sides as a victim and a perpetrator. Dagher admits in an interview that he racially profiled people while working with the Montreal Police Anti-Gang Squad in the 1990s.
5: And then after a few events, I was like, okay, wait a minute, I'm making a big mistake. This is a trap. I'm being alert by the color of the person or the look of the person instead of watching and focusing on the behavior of the person.
2: Dagher says he initially stereotyped black people in hip-hop culture based on clothing, gold, and luxury cars, and mistakenly associated those cues with gang activity. And finally, the Canadian Congress of Black Politicians is a newly incorporated organization working to support lawmakers across Canada as they continue to face challenges with representation and discrimination. Liberal MP Michael Coteau helped to assemble the group about a decade ago, saying it's refreshing to see growth in the organization.
6: This organization was established to build a network across the country so black politicians from all levels of government and from all political stripes could come together and work on issues that impact the community the most.
2: The nonpartisan group says it's the only national organization that represents black elected officials. This is the Canadian Press. In sports, an independent appeal board has ruled five players from Canada's 2018 World Junior team acquitted last year of sexual assault breached Hockey Canada's code of conduct. Hockey Canada says it has accepted recommended suspensions and reinstatement dates for Alex Formanton, Cal Foote, Carter Hart, Dylan Dubé, and Michael McLeod. In Major League Baseball, the Toronto Blue Jays look to wrap up a series win when they host the Boston Red Sox tonight. The Jays took the first two games of the four-game set to give them four wins over the last five contests. Recently acquired pitcher Jose Soriano will make his second start for Toronto. And the semifinals go tonight at the National Bank Open tennis tournaments in Toronto and Montreal. Second-seeded Elena Rybakina and fourth-seeded Coco Gauff meet in one women's semifinal in Toronto, while former number one Iga Świątek meets Elena Svitolina in the other. Defending champion Ben Shelton faces Lerner Tien, and rising star Rafael Hodar meets Brandon Nakashima in men's action in Montreal. From the Canadian Press, I'm Don Mitchell.
7: From the NL Sports Desk, I'm John Key. Well, the Kamloops North Paws counting wins coming off the field this summer. The baseball club lost just 10 more games than they won, but a third-year veteran impressed with the direction the organization is heading in. Catcher first baseman Keegan Drankel says was a great group this summer.
8: I feel like everybody was like super close, like family. Other years, like maybe not everyone was as close, so even though we didn't win as many games as we would hope this year, I think everyone had like the best time they possibly could have had with everybody. It's just team dynamic is great.
7: Now to Blue Jays baseball, where they will try to keep it rolling against the Boston Red Sox. The Jays have won two of the first four of this big series to move within 2.5 of a wild card spot. They'll send newcomer pitcher Jose Soriano to the mound as the Red Sox counter with Ranger Suarez. And a well-known Vancouver sports broadcaster has passed away. John McKeachy, at the age of 82, longtime sports director at BCTV and Canucks coverage. Paul has weather next.
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11: Well, the good news is that we've been downgraded to a yellow warning for air quality, down from the orange, which we had been at for the last few days or so. Topping out at 27 degrees for today, with the overnight temperatures down to about 14, with a chance of thundershower activity hanging with us for part of the evening as well. For tomorrow, that chance of thundershower activity will hang with us again. 28 degrees for the daytime high, with a decent chance we will see some rain coming our way throughout the day sometime on your Thursday. As we get into Friday, chance of shower activity continues mostly through the daytime hours. 28 degrees once again. As we work our way into Saturday, things warm up a bit. We've got 31 now in the forecast for clear skies and a nice Saturday all the way around. A mix of sun and cloud. The call on Sunday, high of 29. Possible shower activity Sunday into Monday, where the call right now is a mix of sun and cloud and a high of 30 degrees, looking at 28 with pretty good chance of shower activity coming our way on Tuesday.
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There's Bruce Springsteen, who is breathing a big sigh of relief after getting the news that his wife Patty Scalfa's cancer is currently in remission. Drive Home with Drew Ferreira. Going to hear from Bryan Adams after Talk Talk and It's My Life.

32 years ago today, Woodstock 94 opened up, marking the 25th anniversary of the original. And the most infamous performance of that weekend was from Green Day. Their set turned into a massive mud fight. And poor Mike Dirnt, he was mistaken for a stage crasher by a security guard and got taken down, knocked out his front teeth. And this is Green Day with Time of Your Life as 10 songs in a row continues.

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1: Paul James with you from the NL Newsroom. Here's what we're keeping watch on this hour. Commuters, truck drivers being warned to prepare for the potential shutdown of the Coquihalla Highway as the Ainslie Creek wildfire continues to push eastward. TNRD expanding evacuation alerts to cover properties directly along the Coquihalla from Juliet Drive all the way down to the Britton Creek Rest Area. 54,000 hectare blaze now burning about 10 kilometers away from that transportation route. Merritt Mayor Mike Getz says if the fire does shut down the Coke, it won't come without precedent.
2: Remember Mine Creek fire in September, Coquihalla went down, it went across the road. It's happened with the Juliet Creek fire, it's happened with the Shovel Nose fire.
1: The situation in Merritt, meantime, already prompting the city's fire chief there to close down the local nature trail system over wildfire concerns. The city of Kamloops maintaining that its parks and trails will remain open for now, but is pleading with people to call in and see anything fire-related, call it in immediately. Hundreds of people in the South Cariboo finally sleeping in their own beds after being forced from their homes up to 2 weeks ago. TNRD downgrading evacuation orders to alerts for 70 Mile House, South Green Lake, which were originally evacuated in late July due to the Pear Lake fire. While the immediate threat is eased, Emergency Management Minister Kelly Green says residents across the province do need to remain vigilant. She warns that these types of prolonged evacuations do become the new normal after a while.
3: We know that with climate change, we're seeing a wide range of worsening hazards, including wildfire seasons becoming longer and more severe. That means to stay safe, people should prepare for emergencies year-round. For those who may be at risk of an evacuation in the coming days, I urge you to have a grab-and-go bag packed and ready.
1: TNRD also downgrading orders for Loon Lake and 20 Mile, transitioning more than 1,100 properties overall to alert status over the past 48 hours. Now let's check in with what else is happening on the national and international front.
4: Now this update from the Canadian Press. The heavy blanket of smoke that covered much of British Columbia's Okanagan region for days has thinned and there are now some blue skies. The BC Wildfire Service says many evacuees are still in Penticton after fleeing an explosive wildfire that hit nearby regions last Friday night. Canada's bankruptcy monitor says insolvencies jumped 11.5% year over year in June. The updated figures from the Office of the Superintendent of Bankruptcies are floating around levels not seen since the financial global crisis more than 15 years ago. Global Affairs Canada is refusing to say whether Foreign Affairs Minister Anita Anand discussed the repatriation of Canadian men imprisoned in Iraq when she recently spoke with her Iraqi counterpart. And the Canadian Congress of Black Politicians is a newly incorporated organization working to support lawmakers across Canada as they continue to face challenges with representation and discrimination. The organization formally announced it had been incorporated as a national organization this month. From the Canadian Press, I'm Tom Mitchell.
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1: We are now living in a yellow alert as opposed to the orange alert, which we had been under for air quality the last couple of days here in the Kamloops area. Topping out at 27 for the daytime high today with 14 degrees expected. The low for the overnight hours. Chance of thundershower activity lingering with us through this evening. For tomorrow, that chance of thundershower activity will be back again sometime in the early morning hours and then again probably in the afternoon with a pretty decent chance of rain mixed in there as well, a high of 28. We've got 28 expected on Friday as well. This with a chance of rain mixed in throughout the daytime, less of a chance in the evening. As we get into Saturday, though, the skies are expected to clear off and give us 31 degrees. We've got 29 under partly cloudy skies coming our way on Sunday with a chance of rain Sunday night into Monday, freshen things up for a 30-degree day under a mix of sun and cloud, and a low down to 17 into Tuesday, where there's a pretty good chance we'll see some rain and a high of 28.
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0: There's a lyric in this song that's commonly mistaken for "I want a place to stay." But Ya Kid K, the singer, actually says "Awa, a place to stay." "Awa" means here in the Lingala language. It's Technotronic, 10 songs in a row with Pump Up the Jam.
1: 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Look ahead, the crowd is jumping. Pump it up a little more.

Well, when I was 13, I felt a lot like an outsider. It was kind of tough to fit in with everything going on. And I did hear Pat Benatar before, like with Hit Me With Your Best Shot and Love Is a Battlefield. But then when I heard We Belong, I'm pretty sure it's a romance song, but I really like the whole, like, the theme of belonging, and it's really pretty.

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1: 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The exhibit runs through January 2nd. 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For Community News, I'm Jeff Andreas.
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0: Paul James with you from the NL Newsroom. Here's what we're keeping watch on this hour. A frustrated mayor of Merritt going directly to Ottawa, asking for intervention by the federal government to bring an end to his community's emergency room shutdowns. Mayor Mike Getz says he's lost faith in the ability of the provincial government and the Interior Health Authority to properly manage the hospitals under their charge. He's sending a letter directly to Federal Health Minister Marjorie Michel, asking for some form of direct intervention. Getz says with massive wildfires forcing people from their homes in the Okanagan and closer to home, the need for a 24/7 emergency department at the Nicola Valley Hospital in Merritt is that much more critical.
1: We've got, 150 firefighters, 200 and somewhat evacuees. These firefighters are working shift. They're out there on the fire. Then they come back and, they're working with chainsaws and axes and saws. And somebody gets hurt. Well, now they're making a one-hour trip to Kalamazoo or Kelowna.
0: Getz says expectations are that Merritt will be seeing an extended closure of the Nicola Valley Hospital's ER this coming weekend, which would be the 10th of the year. Those forced from their homes in the village of Clinton will have to wait a while longer before they can return, with local officials still finalizing portions of their re-entry strategy. While critical infrastructure like power and phone lines have been restored, the village does remain under a strict evacuation order due to ongoing water testing and air quality concerns, on top of the possibility of a fire flare-up. Situation in Clinton, just one of a piece of a massive logistical challenge currently facing provincial emergency management teams. EMCR Executive Director Kevin Dunbar says the sheer volume of displaced residents across the province, staggering.
2: Across BC, we have 51 evacuation orders impacting 11,000 properties and over 20,000 people.
0: The Village of Clinton notes that the RCMP have handed out some $15,000 worth of fines for people trying to sneak past the roadblocks over the past couple of weeks. Now a check-in with what else is happening on the national and international front.
3: From the National Newsroom of the Canadian Press, I'm Hannah Stoles. The heavy blanket of smoke that covered much of BC's Okanagan region for days has thinned, revealing blue skies in Penticton. Canadian Press reporter Brianna Cherlebois shares more details from the scene.
4: I'm here at the Penticton Community Center, which has been set up as a support location for evacuees of the Bald Range fire. As you can see behind me, the smoke that had settled in the region after the fire erupted on Friday appears to have slightly lifted. The Bald Range fire quickly forced the evacuation of 20,000 people overnight on Friday, and it prompted BC to declare a provincial state of emergency on Saturday.
3: The regional district says rapid damage assessment started yesterday in areas north and south of Summerland. Canada's bankruptcy monitor says insolvencies jumped 11.5% year-over-year in June. The updated figures from the Office of the Superintendent of Bankruptcies released are floating around levels not seen since the global financial crisis more than 15 years ago. The data released yesterday shows just over 13,000 insolvencies were filed in June, up 5.7% compared with May. Global Affairs Canada is refusing to say whether Foreign Affairs Minister Anita Anand discussed the repatriation of Canadian men imprisoned in Iraq when speaking with her Iraqi counterpart recently. A department spokesperson shared little information, citing security reasons, but did say the federal government continues to assess developments related to Canadian citizens detained in Iraq. A newly incorporated organization is working to support